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I'm sure they'll use this song again. Did you hear that they've been approved for another Top Gun? I don't know if it's like Maverick 2, Top Gun 3, or what they're going to call it. I'm Hill Bailey. Hope you're having a great Saturday night.

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0: Colin Oates giving us Rich Girl for our Saturday night. I'm Hill Bailey. Are you a user of AI? Are you a, you know, ChatGPT? I don't know. There's so many different ones out there that you can use to help you with whatever it is. My husband and I like to ask ChatGPT to redo rooms for us in our house to get inspiration. That's the only way that I've used it. I don't really use it many other ways. It looks like some people who should not need AI are using it. Tarot card readers. New study finds they're looking to AI for guidance. Fortune tellers want to manage uncertainty, generate multiple interpretations of the same spread, and speed up the process that can take more than an hour.
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12: 94.7 weather. Your classic hits listening area forecast for Saturday. Tonight, there's a 30% chance of showers and thunderstorms. Mostly cloudy and a low of 69. On Sunday, there's an 80% chance of showers and thunderstorms and a high near 86. Showers and thunderstorms are likely Sunday night with a low around 68. We'll keep an eye on the weather. 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

0: We're not taking it to the streets. We're taking it to the air. When you buy your airline ticket, have you ever tried skip lagging? 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Well, it might be cheaper to get off in Denver and then buy another airline, Denver to New York. 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It's called skip lagging. And now that I know about it, I think I'm going to start researching flights that way.
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5: 94.7 weather. Your Classic Hits listening area forecast for Saturday. Tonight, there's a 30% chance of showers and thunderstorms. Mostly cloudy and a low of 69. On Sunday, there's an 80% chance of showers and thunderstorms and a high near 86. Showers and thunderstorms are likely Sunday night with a low around 68. We'll keep an eye on the weather. 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
6: William Cowper had a hard life. He lost his mother at age 6, was mistreated by fellow students, and his father prevented him from marrying the girl he loved. 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
1: Carmen Roberts. Virginia State Police charged the driver of the bus that crashed on I-95 yesterday, killing five and injuring more than 40 with involuntary manslaughter. 48-year-old Jing Dong from Staten Island, New York. The NTSB's Tom Chapman tells reporters federal investigators are still looking into the crash.
2: We're looking for, sleep issues, distraction issues, potential drug and alcohol issues.
1: New Jersey sets up safe zones outside the ICE detention center in Newark for people to protest peacefully, but that's not how it went last night.
3: Instead, we saw state police march in. They used shields and batons and then used pepper spray and flashbangs to try and clear the protesters out.
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9: Your Classic Hits listening area forecast for Saturday. Tonight, there's a 30% chance of showers and thunderstorms. Mostly cloudy and a low of 69. On Sunday, there's an 80% chance of showers and thunderstorms, and a high near 86. Showers and thunderstorms are likely Sunday night with a low around 68. We'll keep an eye on the weather. 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

Looks like Bruce Springsteen has signed on as one of the many acts for an upcoming Power to the People Festival that'll take place.

0: a big year for Billy Idol 2026. Not only will he be inducted into the Rock and Roll Hall of Fame, but just this last week, he was given the Lifetime Achievement Award at the 52nd American Music Awards. Well done, Billy.
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11: Your Classic Hits listening area forecast for Saturday. Tonight, there's a 30% chance of showers and thunderstorms. Mostly cloudy and a low of 69. On Sunday, there's an 80% chance of showers and thunderstorms, and a high near 86. Showers and thunderstorms are likely Sunday night with a low around 68. We'll keep an eye on the weather. 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
12: This is Steve Flowers. I've listened to WTBF all my life. I'm now a regular participant on the morning show. Having been involved with Alabama politics for many decades, I'm often asked by many political candidates, "Steve, I've got limited campaign money. Where should I spend it?" I always tell them the WTBF morning show, the listening audience is overwhelming and it crosses all demographic lines. 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

0: Dire Straits and Walk of Life. Hope you're enjoying your Saturday night. I'm Hill Bailey. Thanks so much for joining me.
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0: Rick Springfield and Jesse's Girl. I'm Hill Bailey on this Saturday night. If you're trying to lose weight and maybe lose a few friends, become a loud eater. 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The noisy munching may make you extra aware of your mouth, forcing you to eat more mindfully.
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12: Your Classic Hits listening area forecast for Saturday. Tonight, there's a 30% chance of showers and thunderstorms, mostly cloudy and a low of 69. On Sunday, there's an 80% chance of showers and thunderstorms and a high near 86. Showers and thunderstorms are likely Sunday night with a low around 68. We'll keep an eye on the weather. 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

0: heart crazy on you. So excited for summertime. The one thing I don't enjoy, though, is the bees, the hornets, the yellow jackets, the wasps that come with that summertime heat. And if you do have to get stung, which one should you want to be stung by? Apparently, the safest one is going to be a bee. When certain types of bees sting, they lose their stinger and die. Wasps, hornets, yellow jackets can inflict multiple stings because they do not lose their stinger.
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1: I'm Angelo Bavaro. Still awaiting word from President Trump on a potential peace deal with Iran.
2: The president underscoring his demand that Iran can never possess a nuclear weapon. Iran laying out its demands, with the parliament national security leader saying this week. Iran wants, quote, the right to enriched uranium, possession of enriched uranium, authority over the Strait of Hormuz, and the removal of sanctions.
1: That is Fox's Alex Hogan. Anti-ICE protests continue outside New Jersey's Delaney Hall Detention Center. Local officials have now set up a protected protest zone with barricades, Governor Mikey Sherrill.
3: We had put them off for at least one night, but we did not have a lot of time, and we knew that they were ready to engage in a way and clear out protesters.
1: Six people were arrested Friday night after clashes with police. 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
8: 566-7600. Your Classic Hits listening area forecast for Saturday. Tonight, there's a 30% chance of showers and thunderstorms. Mostly cloudy and a low of 69. On Sunday, there's an 80% chance of showers and thunderstorms, and a high near 86. Showers and thunderstorms are likely Sunday night with a low around 68. We'll keep an eye on the weather. 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

all the artists agree, Africa is one of the greatest songs ever written with the dumbest lyrics. Hope you're having a great Saturday night. I'm Hill Bailey.

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13: 94.7 weather. Your Classic Hits listening area forecast for Saturday. Tonight, there's a 30% chance of showers and thunderstorms. Mostly cloudy and a low of 69. On Sunday, there's an 80% chance of showers and thunderstorms and a high near 86. Showers and thunderstorms are likely Sunday night with a low around 68. We'll keep an eye on the weather. 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

0: Billy Joel, My Life. Someone wants to make a biopic about his life, and he's putting the kibosh on it. Nope. 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

0: Cardigans, Love Fool. I hope you're enjoying your Saturday night. Are you wearing more red, white, and blue? We just had Memorial Day, but now we've got like a whole month to go until it is the 250th birthday of America on July 4th. So I've bought like really cute, like stars and stripes earrings and a lot more red and blue to go in my closet. I think I'm going to try to wear something patriotic like every single day.
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15: Your Classic Hits listening area forecast for Saturday. Tonight, there's a 30% chance of showers and thunderstorms. Mostly cloudy and a low of 69. On Sunday, there's an 80% chance of showers and thunderstorms and a high near 86. Showers and thunderstorms are likely Sunday night with a low around 68. We'll keep an eye on the weather. 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

0: George McRae helping you to rock your body on this Saturday night. I'm Hill Bailey. Thanks so much for hanging out with me.
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1: I'm Chris DeMeo. Anti-ICE protests continue outside a detention center in New Jersey.
2: They have not been running this facility well. They've not been running it competently. They have been increasing tensions in a way that's not helpful to public safety. This is not what we believe in here in New Jersey. We are doing our job. We are keeping the public safe.
1: Governor Mikey Sherrill, Homeland Security denies the allegations that the facility is not well run. Six people were arrested Friday night after skirmishes with police. President Trump reacting after several artists pulled out of his America 250 concert series.
3: He's floated the idea of canceling the concert and giving a speech instead.
1: Fox's Alex Hogan at the White House. Nearly two dozen are dead after a truck carrying refugees flipped over in Afghanistan. A government spokesman says that the truck fell into a ditch. America's listening to Fox News.
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5: Exploring science in the sea. The Panama Canal links the Pacific Ocean to the Caribbean Sea and the Atlantic Ocean beyond. With all that water around it, it's hard to imagine the canal running low. But that's happened several times in recent years, and it could happen more often in the decades ahead, a result of our warming climate. The canal is crucial to the global economy. For ships traveling between the east and west coasts of the United States, it cuts the journey by about 9,000 miles in many days. On average, about 35 big ships pass through it every day. But in 2023 and 24, the number was cut to as few as 24 per day. Ships were stacked up on both ends of the canal, stranded by historic drought conditions. Ships pass through a series of locks that lift them over higher ground in the middle of Panama. The locks are fed mainly by a large freshwater lake. Each passage uses tens of millions of gallons, most of which empties into the ocean. The drought was triggered in part by El Niño, which warms the eastern Pacific. It blocks rainfall over Panama while increasing evaporation. As the climate warms, El Niño-like conditions may become more common. A recent study found that additional warming might make canal operations even tougher. And under a worst-case scenario, major droughts could become common, turning the Panama Canal into a major bottleneck. The canal's operators are planning to build a new lake to boost the water supply, hedging their bets against warmer days ahead. Science in the Sea is a production of the University of Texas Marine Science Institute at Port Aransas. I'm Holly Brawley.
6: Your Classic Hits listening area forecast for Saturday. Tonight, there's a 30% chance of showers and thunderstorms. Mostly cloudy and a low of 69. On Sunday, there's an 80% chance of showers and thunderstorms and a high near 86. Showers and thunderstorms are likely Sunday night with a low around 68. We'll keep an eye on the weather. 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

0: Genesis, and that's all, folks. Phil Collins, drummer, lead singer from Genesis, also being inducted into the Rock and Roll Hall of Fame this year, has announced he will not be performing. I hope that he will be there. I'm not sure yet on that, but due to health issues, he will not be performing for his induction.
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10: Your Classic Hits listening area forecast for Saturday. Tonight, there's a 30% chance of showers and thunderstorms. Mostly cloudy and a low of 69. On Sunday, there's an 80% chance of showers and thunderstorms and a high near 86. Showers and thunderstorms are likely Sunday night with a low around 68. We'll keep an eye on the weather. 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

0: Whitney Houston's How Will I Know for your Saturday Night Together. I'm Hill Bailey, really happy that we're hanging out.
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0: whether she's sporting sunglasses or not. Beware of women who post a lot of selfies, like an excessive amount. According to research, women who constantly post selfies have very aggressive personality types. In fact, the study suggests that these women actually want to instill fear into other people by posting so many like selfies of themselves of like, look how great I am. Although men are generally more assertive in the real world, women are just as aggressive, if not more, when they are online.
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8: Hi, this is Shauna. Welcome to Johnny Erickson Tada Sharing Hope. Well, Johnny, no one likes to suffer.
9: Oh, we certainly don't. Shauna, you know, I've lived almost six decades in this wheelchair, and oh, every day is a challenge.
8: Yeah.
9: There is never any respite from it. It is hard.
8: Oh, it is hard, but hard as it is, and Johnny, I've seen you in pain.
9: Mm.
8: God has used his left hand of providence, as we sometimes call it. He's used your quadriplegia to draw you much closer to himself, and I've seen that, too.
9: Oh, Shauna, you know me well. Mm. I can say without a doubt, with no second guessing, that, okay, here comes my favorite line, quote, I'd rather be in this wheelchair knowing Jesus as I do than to be on my feet without him. You know, I came to that realization decades ago, but those words are as true now as ever. It seems that the longer and the harder my afflictions, the better I know my Lord Jesus. You know, I never used to call him mine. Like, you know, in prayer for me, it's most often, oh my Jesus, how good you are, rather than just, oh Jesus, how good you are. Suffering has made him mine. It is as though the furnace of affliction, as it says in Isaiah 48, it's in that furnace God has burned away and continues to purify and burn out of my life sin and so much self-centeredness, self-pity, worldly thoughts and ways, the itchiness to have things as I want them, and much more. But that furnace of suffering has not only burned away the dross, the heat of my trials bonds me in a deeper union with Jesus Christ. Now, I've got a long way to go, but I sense that my suffering has melded my relationship into Jesus. You know what I mean by melding? You know, like you start to disappear into the Lord, like Romans 6, verse 11 says, where you must consider yourselves dead to sin and alive to God in Christ Jesus. Right there, that's it. That's melding. Suffering has helped me to consider myself dead to sins, and it's made me gladly hand over more of me to Jesus Christ. Less of my old self and more of me in Christ. And this wheelchair has been the furnace of affliction in which that marvelous bond is being strengthened. Now, someone, I think with a disability, wrote about suffering and how it changes us. And they wrote it as kind of a poem. I wish I could tell you the author, but this person wrote, quote, "I'd rather have a paralyzed body and be able to move in the spirit. I'd rather be blind to the colors of a sunset and be able to see the light of God. I'd rather lack intellectual skill and be able to comprehend the simplicity of God's love. I'd rather be deaf to melodies of this life and be able to hear God call my name. I'd rather have only a partial physical frame and be part of Christ's body. May my brokenness be a door to my enlightenment, and may what others consider a disability serve as my ability to experience God's faithfulness."
8: Johnny, that is beautiful. And the author of that bit of prose obviously went through the furnace of affliction.
9: Mm-hmm.
8: It's clear. Her suffering helped her consider herself dead to sin and utterly and completely alive to God. Well, listening friend, perhaps you identify with what Johnny has shared today. Or if you have questions about it, go to johnnyradio.org and click the Ask Johnny button. And you know, we could sum up today's topic with the words of David in Psalm 119, verse 67. He writes from the furnace of his suffering, "Before I was afflicted, I went astray, but now I keep your word."
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11: Your Classic Hits listening area forecast for Saturday. Tonight, there's a 30% chance of showers and thunderstorms, mostly cloudy and a low of 69. On Sunday, there's an 80% chance of showers and thunderstorms and a high near 86. Showers and thunderstorms are likely Sunday night with a low around 68. We'll keep an eye on the weather. 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

0: Don't get scammed. If you are out there looking for cheap flights because the cost of fuel is so high, be warned, there are fake websites impersonating brand travelers already know and trust. In fact, TripAdvisor is the most impersonated travel app out of all of them. 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
1: Fox News, I'm Deborah Valentine. President Trump is speaking from the White House tonight on a potential peace deal with Iran.
2: I'm in no hurry. I'd like to say I'm in a hurry because, you know, gasoline prices are going to come tumbling down. But if you're going to be in a hurry, you're not going to make a good deal. And slowly but surely, we're getting, I think, what we want. And if we don't get what we want, we're going to end it a different way.
1: Any ICE protesters continue outside of New Jersey's Delaney Hall. ICE detention barricaded protected zones that were established. Governor Mikey Sherrill, though, is continuing to call for the center's closure.
3: They have not been running this facility well. They've not been running it competently. They have been increasing tensions in a way that's not helpful to public safety.
1: Six people who ended up clashing with police at Delaney Hall in Newark, New Jersey last night were arrested on Friday night. 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
7: weather. Your Classic Hits listening area forecast for Saturday. Tonight, there's a 30% chance of showers and thunderstorms, mostly cloudy and a low of 69. On Sunday, there's an 80% chance of showers and thunderstorms and a high near 86. Showers and thunderstorms are likely Sunday night with a low around 68. We'll keep an eye on the weather. 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

0: Oh, are you waiting for summer so you can finally relax? Most Americans are. They're looking forward to barbecues and pizza nights. A survey of 2,000 Americans that was evenly split between men and women revealed that nearly half said their perfect summer season will be relaxing and low pressure. Looking forward to moments like backyard barbecues or pizza nights, and describe their ideal vibe as social but easygoing.
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0: I'm a Sammy Van Halen person myself, and I love Dreams. I'm Hill Bailey on your Saturday night.
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0: Oh, let's think back to 1999. What was happening? Vans. Everyone was wearing Vans and drinking Red Bull and vodka. That's what I remember from 1999. I'm Hill Bailey. Hope you're enjoying your Saturday night. Here's something very interesting. Are you a popcorn lover when you go to the movies? If so, you may not want to go to the movies in the country of Colombia, where dried ants replace popcorn.
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2: The U.S. Treasury quietly released its official financial report for 2025. It appears by its own numbers, the U.S. government seems insolvent. It's reported that the Treasury shows about $6 trillion in assets and over $47 trillion in liabilities. Add it all up, and it looks like the U.S. owes more than $130 trillion it doesn't have. 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
7: Reginald Hare was a church musician who later served as a parish priest in England and the Bishop of Calcutta. 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
9: Your Classic Hits listening area forecast for Saturday. Tonight, there's a 30% chance of showers and thunderstorms, mostly cloudy and a low of 69. On Sunday, there's an 80% chance of showers and thunderstorms and a high near 86. Showers and thunderstorms are likely Sunday night with a low around 68. We'll keep an eye on the weather. 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

0: 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Eggs are rich in amino acids, and jams are high in fructose. Both help your body process alcohol and get rid of those after effects.
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1: News. I'm Chris DeMeo. President Trump still not decided on a peace deal with Iran.
2: I'm in no hurry. I'd like to say I'm in a hurry because, you know, gasoline prices are going to come tumbling down. But if you're going to be in a hurry, you're not going to make a good deal. And slowly but surely, we're getting, I think, what we want. And if we don't get what we want, we're going to end it a different way.
1: The president on Fox's My View with Lara Trump. Anti-ICE protesters continue outside a detention center in New Jersey.
3: They have not been running this facility well. They have not been running it competently. They have been increasing tensions in a way that's not helpful to public safety. This is not what we believe in here in New Jersey. We are doing our job. We are keeping the public safe.
1: The governor, Mikey Sherrill. The final two victims found of this week's implosion of a Washington State paper mill. America's listening to Fox News.
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1: News. I'm Chris DeMeo. President Trump still not decided on a peace deal with Iran.
2: I'm in no hurry. I'd like to say I'm in a hurry because, you know, gasoline prices are going to come tumbling down. But if you're going to be in a hurry, you're not going to make a good deal. And slowly but surely, we're getting, I think, what we want. And if we don't get what we want, we're going to end it a different way.
1: The president on Fox's My View with Lara Trump. Anti-ICE protesters continue outside a detention center in New Jersey.
3: They have not been running this facility well. They have not been running it competently. They have been increasing tensions in a way that's not helpful to public safety. This is not what we believe in here in New Jersey. We are doing our job. We are keeping the public safe.
1: The governor, Mikey Sherrill. The final two victims found of this week's implosion of a Washington State paper mill. America's listening to Fox News.
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7: 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I've listened to WTBF all my life. I'm now a regular participant on the morning show. 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It's the biggest bang for your buck when it comes to advertising dollars in our area.
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0: Belinda Carlisle and the Go-Go's, and our lips are sealed. Hey, a new jobs report shows a murky future involving AI. A brand new nationwide survey, 12,000 companies responded. 99% say they're going to replace humans with AI. Nearly two-thirds say redesigning work around AI and automation is going to deliver the bigger payoff, despite reports that show companies that have adopted AI have not seen lower cost or higher revenue. Sadly, AI has entered the radio arena. Radio stations around the country using AI. No live DJs. It's computers talking to people.
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0: There's Sheryl Crow and All I Want to Do. Hey, Delta Airlines, once again voted America's favorite carrier. They say they want to get even better. They announced massive hiring plans, including general staff and additional pilots, as they enter summer, typically the busiest season for air travel. They said they had hundreds of cancellations in May. They said bad weather, but insiders say no, they were understaffed and they're hiring right now.
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0: Vicky Sue Robinson. You know, temperatures are not just getting hotter here in the U.S. The U.K. just smashed a 100-year-old record. France is setting records right now. They're sending warnings out for all outdoor sporting events and activities. Kind of hard to do, though. The French Open is going on right now. It's that tennis tournament. Some players are saying it's way too hot to be playing right now.
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1: I'm Deborah Valentine. As the U.S. continues to consider Iran's latest peace proposal, U.S. forces fire on a ship heading towards an Iranian port in violation of the U.S. blockade.
2: After issuing 20 warnings to a Gambia-flagged vessel trying to sail towards an Iranian port, a U.S. aircraft fired on the ship with a Hellfire missile, hitting the ship's engine room and disabling that vessel.
1: Fox's Jeff Paul reporting from Dubai. Two Carroll County Sheriff's deputies were fired upon Friday night during a welfare check. Carroll County Deputy Logan Utt died of his injuries. A massive manhunt is underway in Virginia for the alleged shooter, Michael Puckett. He is considered armed and extremely dangerous. More from Fox 8's Gretchen Spenger.
3: U.S. Marshals are offering a $10,000 reward for information leading to his arrest.
1: The second deputy was saved by his bulletproof vest. 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
1: I'm Deborah Valentine. As the U.S. continues to consider Iran's latest peace proposal, U.S. forces fire on a ship heading towards an Iranian port in violation of the U.S. blockade.
2: After issuing 20 warnings to a Gambia-flagged vessel trying to sail towards an Iranian port, a U.S. aircraft fired on the ship with a Hellfire missile, hitting the ship's engine room and disabling that vessel.
1: Fox's Jeff Paul reporting from Dubai. Two Carroll County Sheriff's deputies were fired upon Friday night during a welfare check. Carroll County Deputy Logan Utt died of his injuries. A massive manhunt is underway in Virginia for the alleged shooter, Michael Puckett. He is considered armed and extremely dangerous. More from Fox 8's Gretchen Spenger.
3: U.S. Marshals are offering a $10,000 reward for information leading to his arrest.
1: The second deputy was saved by his bulletproof vest. 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

0: I don't even know where that is, and I want to go. Beach Boys taking us off to Kokomo. I'm Andy Miller. You know, teens that are out of school for the summer are looking for employment right now, and they're not finding much. The lowest hiring numbers for 16 to 19-year-olds since they began keeping records in 1948. Inflation putting a squeeze on small businesses, and employment numbers are dropping, especially with teens.
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0: 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Corvette's finally coming out. Prince and that little red one right there.
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0: as OMD. Hey, a new jobs report shows a murky future involving AI. 99% of companies say they're going to replace humans with AI. Nearly two-thirds say redesigning work around AI and automation is going to deliver a bigger payoff, yet companies that have adopted AI have not yet seen the lower cost or higher revenue. Unfortunately, it's even entered into radio. 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

0: Steve Perry and Journey. If you're behind on child support, you might not leave the country. The State Department is going to revoke passports that belong to Americans that are behind on unpaid child support. You might not be able to travel right now.
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1: News, and I'm Chris DeMeo. Still awaiting word from President Trump on his deal, on a peace deal with Iran that could put an end to the war.
2: The White House says that he met with top aides for about 2 hours in the Situation Room discussing the latest of this potential deal. The president underscoring his demand that Iran can never possess a nuclear weapon.
1: Fox's Alex Hogan. Two remaining missing victims are found after this week's implosion of a paper mill plant in Washington State.
3: As of this afternoon, our office has recovered and identified all 9 missing individuals, along with one that was transported to St. John's Medical Center.
1: Kellett's County Coroner Dana Tucker. 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
1: News, and I'm Chris DeMeo. Still awaiting word from President Trump on his deal, on a peace deal with Iran that could put an end to the war.
2: The White House says that he met with top aides for about 2 hours in the Situation Room discussing the latest of this potential deal. The president underscoring his demand that Iran can never possess a nuclear weapon.
1: Fox's Alex Hogan. Two remaining missing victims are found after this week's implosion of a paper mill plant in Washington State.
3: As of this afternoon, our office has recovered and identified all 9 missing individuals, along with one that was transported to St. John's Medical Center.
1: Kellett's County Coroner Dana Tucker. 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
5: 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The Livestock News is at 6:10 during the morning show. 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

0: Hi, this is Andy Miller hanging out with you. 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

0: There's Black Crows and Sure Hard to Handle Now. 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It's where you buy a ticket, airline ticket, and you've got a layover city that's actually your destination. You get off there instead of going on to the end of the ticket. Airlines are not happy about it. They're trying to ban travelers that do skip lagging.
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0: It's Tom Schultz in Boston. Hey, Delta Airlines voted America's favorite and best carrier. They say they want to get better. They want to hire more staff, general staff, and more pilots as they enter summer, typically the busiest season for air travel. Delta said hundreds of cancellations happened in early May. They said bad weather is why they canceled, but insiders say no, they were understaffed, and they want to hire more right now.
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1: I'm Deborah Valentine. Homeland Security says any ICE protests have been quelled outside an ICE detention center in Newark, New Jersey. An update from Fox's Jackie Ibanez.
2: Video from earlier shows police deploying tear gas and flashbangs to disperse the large crowds. Several protesters were also seen being taken into custody. The scene has since calmed and the crowds have largely dispersed.
1: Newark's mayor has put in place a curfew each night from 9 p.m. to 6 a.m. within a half mile radius of the facility. Anybody who violates it faces arrest. All 11 victims killed in Tuesday's chemical tank implosion at a packaging facility in Longview, Washington, now recovered. Cowlitz County Coroner Dana Tucker.
3: Our office immediately began preparing for what we knew would be one of the most significant tragedies our community has experienced since the eruption of Mount St. Helens.
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1: I'm Deborah Valentine. Homeland Security says any ICE protests have been quelled outside an ICE detention center in Newark, New Jersey. An update from Fox's Jackie Ibanez.
2: Video from earlier shows police deploying tear gas and flashbangs to disperse the large crowds. Several protesters were also seen being taken into custody. The scene has since calmed and the crowds have largely dispersed.
1: Newark's mayor has put in place a curfew each night from 9 p.m. to 6 a.m. within a half mile radius of the facility. Anybody who violates it faces arrest. All 11 victims killed in Tuesday's chemical tank implosion at a packaging facility in Longview, Washington, now recovered. Cowlitz County Coroner Dana Tucker.
3: Our office immediately began preparing for what we knew would be one of the most significant tragedies our community has experienced since the eruption of Mount St. Helens.
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1: There's a piano man, Billy Joel, and it's still rock and roll. You know, temperatures are not just getting hotter here in the U.S. The U.K. smashed a 100-year-old record. France is setting records right now. They're sending warnings out for outdoor sporting events and activities. Kind of hard, though. The French Open is going on right now. Some players are saying it's way too hot to be playing tennis right now.
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0: He's out on tour right now with Pat Benatar. That's Brian Adams right there. You know, 60% of American workers retire earlier than they thought they would. A majority say they got fired, health issues, and a majority say they plan to work another 3 to 5 years before they left the job market, but other circumstances came up. About 5% say they're working longer than they thought they would.
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0: What a great song. 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
5: I'm Doc Kirby. Here's a book bit. The Fate of the Americas, the Cuban Missile Crisis, and the Hemispheric Cold War. By Renata Keller, University of North Carolina Press. This book shows just how seriously the Cuban Missile Crisis affected the entirety of Latin America, from Mexico to Chile. It's important to know that across Latin America, change was fermenting, communist cells were growing, dictators were being toppled, often by military juntas, alliances were being built with the United States while Cuba's communists were actively trying to spread revolutions. One thing was universal. Nobody wanted nuclear weapons in Central and South America. And then Castro asked the Soviet Union to be their ally. Premier Nikita Khrushchev saw this as a perfect opportunity to drive another wedge between America and the entire Southern Hemisphere. Khrushchev turned Cuba into a well-armed camp with 42,000 Soviet soldiers, plenty of conventional tanks, jeeps, trucks, and weapons, plus short and intermediate-range nuclear missiles, the launchers, and the technicians. Fidel was enthusiastic, but he wanted to be open about it. Khrushchev knew it was going to be a diplomatic trading point, so he insisted on secrecy. CIA operatives learned of the situation and advised Kennedy, who sent U-2 spy planes overhead and took photos of the missile sites, which were presented to the United Nations and the Organization of American States. The revelation shocked Central and South American leaders and peoples. Nobody wanted them to be used except Castro. That became the unexpected dilemma for Khrushchev, who planned on removing them in a trade-off. Castro was livid. This made him look like a puppet of the Soviets, which he, of course, now was. He ranted and raved and said he would use them to show the imperialists that he was no one with whom to trifle. After 13 terribly tense days where the world tottered on the brink of nuclear annihilation, JFK promised to leave Cuba alone. Khrushchev would pay all of Cuba's bills. Castro, Che, and the Cuban populace, which had been whipped into a nationalistic frenzy by Castro's hubris and lengthy diatribes, felt betrayed and abandoned by their Soviet allies, who were dismayed by the Cubans' recklessness. They were no longer real partners. The rest of the continent had been terrified that Castro would start World War III on their territory. The Soviets lost all credibility with the Reds in Latin America. Castro and Che saw their former allies stepping back from the madness. The close brush with Armageddon prompted Latin American governments to work together to create the world's first nuclear weapons-free zone, established in 1967 through treaty. But it wasn't an automatic solution. Brazil, Argentina, Mexico, Bolivia, Chile, Ecuador, and Venezuela all jumped on board, and the treaty is in effect to this day, with every nation in Central and South America as members, even Cuba. The Cuban Missile Crisis involved every nation in this hemisphere, as its consequences influenced the course of Latin American history and inter-American relations for decades. It was a true hemispheric crisis that resulted from the actions of people across the Americas and affected the lives of millions. The Cuban Missile Crisis mattered because it forced people and governments across the Americas to confront the Cold War and their role in it. It inspired them to question their understandings of security, sovereignty, and solidarity. Finally, the CMC mattered because it forced people across the Americas to recognize their fates were connected. The Fate of the Americas, the Cuban Missile Crisis, and the Hemispheric Cold War by Renata Keller, University of North Carolina Press. I'm Doc Kirby. That's a book bit.

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1: Chris DeMayo still awaiting word from President Trump on his agreement on a peace deal with Iran that could end the war.
2: The White House says that he met with top aides for about 2 hours in the Situation Room discussing the latest of this potential deal. The president underscoring his demand that Iran can never possess a nuclear weapon.
1: Fox's Alex Hogan. Two remaining missing victims are found after this week's implosion of the paper mill plant in Washington state.
3: As of this afternoon, our office has recovered and identified all 9 missing individuals, along with one that was transported to St. John's Medical Center.
1: Kellett's County Coroner Dana Tucker, still no word on what caused the blast. 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
1: Chris DeMayo, still awaiting word from President Trump on his agreement on a peace deal with Iran that could end the war.
2: The White House says that he met with top aides for about 2 hours in the Situation Room discussing the latest of this potential deal. The president underscoring his demand that Iran can never possess a nuclear weapon.
1: Fox's Alex Hogan. Two remaining missing victims are found after this week's implosion of the paper mill plant in Washington state.
3: As of this afternoon, our office has recovered and identified all 9 missing individuals, along with one that was transported to St. John's Medical Center.
1: Kellett's County Coroner Dana Tucker, still no word on what caused the blast. 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

0: Rocking up your weekend, Lou Graham, Foreigner and Urgent. I'm Andy Miller. You know, coworkers, some you want to hang with, some you want to avoid altogether. You want to steer clear of the crabby coworker, their bad mood, catchy. You want to keep your spirits up while you work, distance yourself from a crabby office worker. On the other hand, talking to somebody that's a cheerleader, somebody that's really upbeat at the office, it's contagious. It's going to make you more upbeat as well.
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2: 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It appears by its own numbers, the U.S. government seems insolvent. It's reported that the Treasury shows about $6 trillion in assets and over $47 trillion in liabilities. Add it all up, and it looks like the U.S. owes more than $130 trillion it doesn't have. 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
2: 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It appears by its own numbers, the U.S. government seems insolvent. 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

0: As Darius Rucker, Hootie and the Blowfish, and Hold My Hand. I'm Andy Miller. You know, we know it's bad for us. We don't really care that it's bad for us. We're eating it anyway. We're talking about processed foods, heavily processed foods. More than half of all the calories that you and I eat come from ultra-processed foods. Research links high ultra-processed food consumption to heart disease, diabetes, obesity, depression, anxiety. Even you're going to die early with what we eat. We know it's bad, but we don't care. Over 50% of what we eat, we know is bad, but we're going to keep on eating it.
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3: 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It appears by its own numbers, the U.S. government seems insolvent. 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
4: 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Papa Haydn was a friend of Mozart, a teacher of Beethoven, and the father of the symphony. He was best known for his many symphonies and his oratorios, The Seasons and The Creation. 1819, American poet and journalist Walt Whitman was born in West Hill, New York. His best-known work, Leaves of Grass, is a classic of American poetry. His work bridged the transcendentalist and realist literary eras and influenced many 20th-century American poets. 1889, a dam in Johnstown, Pennsylvania gave way after heavy rains, killing 2,295 people. 1902, the Treaty of Vereeniging ended the Boer War, also called the South African War, which was fought between Great Britain and the two Boer Republics, made of Dutch colonists in South Africa. 8 years later to the day, the Union of South Africa was founded. 1913, the 17th Amendment to the U.S. Constitution provided for the popular election of U.S. senators was ratified. Previously, senators had been appointed by the state legislatures. 1916, during the First World War, British and German fleets fought the Battle of Jutland off the coast of Denmark and involved 250 ships, including battleships. The cost was great. 8,600 lives were lost, 25 ships sunk. 1955, the United States Supreme Court banned racial segregation in public school. 1961, South Africa became an independent republic. 1962, World War II Gestapo official Adolf Eichmann was hanged in Israel for his role in the Nazi Holocaust. 1977, the Trans-Alaska Oil Pipeline, 3 years in the making, was finally completed. Having birthdays, actor Tom Berenger of Major League is 77. Multiple Oscar-winning actor, director Clint Eastwood is 96. Writer, comedian, actor Chris Elliott is 66. Actor Colin Farrell is 50. Emmy Award-winning actress Sharon Glass of Cagney and Lacey and Burn Notice is 83. Actor Gregory Harrison of Logan's Run and Trapper John M.D. is 76. TV personality host Phil Keegan of The Amazing Race is 59. Actress Roma Mafia of Chicago Hope and Nip Tuck is 68. Hall of Fame football player Joseph William Joe Namath is 83. Emmy Award-winning actress Archie Punjabi of The Good Wife is 54. Actor Kyle Secor of Homicide, Life on the Street is 69. Actress Brooke Shields is 61. Actress Leah Thompson of Caroline in the City and the Back to the Future series is 65. Church of England Special Envoy, former hostage in Lebanon for 4 years, Terry Waite is 87. It happened on this day, May the 31st. Today in History is brought to you by Troy Animal Clinic, caring for the pets of Pike County more than half a century. I'm Doc Kirby reporting for WTBF.
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0: what a great song. Ambrosia and The Biggest Part of Me. Average season for hurricanes sees 14 during a typical year. This year, they say 8 to 14. They say El Nino is going to maybe make a below average hurricane season.
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1: Fox News, I'm Deborah Valentine. President Trump speaking from the White House Saturday evening as he considers Iran's latest peace proposal.
2: I'm in no hurry. I'd like to say I'm in a hurry because, you know, gasoline prices are going to come tumbling down. But if you're going to be in a hurry, you're not going to make a good deal. And slowly but surely, we're getting, I think, what we want. And if we don't get what we want, we're going to end it a different way.
1: Reuters reporting that state media in Iran says Iran's Revolutionary Guard Navy claims 28 vessels passed through the Strait of Hormuz in the past 24 hours, despite the U.S. military blockade. There's been no response from U.S. officials about the claim. Ukraine's military says it hit Russia's Saratov oil refinery overnight as fighting between Ukraine and Russia continues. The extent of the damage and potential injuries has not yet been released. America's listening to Fox News.
3: Good morning. Here's today's devotional entitled The Right Comparison. We're reading 2 Corinthians 10, verses 12 through 18. We're not, understand, putting ourselves in a league with those who boast that they're our superiors. We wouldn't dare do that. But in all this comparing and grading and competing, they quite miss the point. We aren't making outrageous claims here. We're sticking to the limits of what God has set for us. But there can be no question that those limits reach to and include you. We're not moving into someone else's territory. We were already there with you, weren't we? We were the first ones to get there with the message of Christ, right? So how can there be any question of overstepping our bounds by writing or visiting you? We're not barging in on the rightful work of others, interfering with their ministries, demanding a place in the sun with them. What we're hoping for is that as your lives grow in faith, you'll play a part within our expanding work. And we'll all still be within the limits God sets as we proclaim the message in countries beyond Corinth. But we have no intention of moving in on what others have done and taking credit for it. If you want to claim credit, claim it for God. What you say about yourself means nothing in God's work. It's what God says about you that makes all the difference. When Dennis Fisher was working his way through school, he washed walls and windows in people's homes. At one new job, a 4-foot-tall man greeted Dennis at the door. He told Dennis he had to hire someone to clean his windows because they were too high for him to reach. Although Dennis was only 5'7", in that young man's home, he felt like a giant. In God's eyes, of course, our physical stature means nothing. Some people in the church mistakenly think of themselves as spiritual giants. These big fish in a small pond may feel they are superior because of their position. Of this misguided self-promotion, Paul wrote, "Comparing themselves among themselves, they are not wise." Others may feel their spiritual growth is stunted because they don't play a visible role. This is also wrong. Sometimes those who are growing the most may feel inferior to those who maintain a hypocritical facade of legalistic perfection. Spiritual comparisons are always unwise. Only the Lord is the true judge of spiritual growth. Physical stature doesn't matter, but our spiritual standing does. If you're feeling spiritually superior or inferior, ask God to give you the proper attitude. He is the true judge of the heart. Lord, we know your own words are follow you, and that means you go first, and that means we don't. Forgive us for the times that we've gotten that order a little mixed up. And help us to be good followers of yours. Amen.
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Hey, it's Katie Clark, and we've got plenty of weekend to go. What a great feeling that is. We've got great music right here all weekend long. Gloria Gaynor.

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0: in excess need you tonight. So are you someone that is couch potato-y? You know what I'm talking about? It's not necessarily a bad thing. They say sometimes just being able to sit on the couch and chill out a while, maybe watch a really great show, TV show, a movie, you know, something like that, is not such a bad thing. So maybe this is a good time to do it, you know? We still got all of today before we got to get back to work on Monday. 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

0: It's the cars, you might think, and it's Katie Clark hanging out with you. 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

0: Whitney Houston's I Want to Dance with Somebody. 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They actually eat ants, dried ants as a snack when they watch movies. You know what? I'll stick with the popcorn. Extra butter. Thank you very much.
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2: 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It appears by its own numbers, the U.S. government seems insolvent. 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

0: Steelers Wheel with Stuck in the Middle with you. Well, I'll tell you this. If you and someone else are making a bet and they want to flip a coin, you know what you want to do? Keep this under your hat. You want to bet on whatever the coin is showing facing up, because they say that lands 51% of the time on what was facing up. So maybe if you're trying to get better than 50-50 odds, well, there's your tip of the day. We've got great music coming up next.
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2: 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My name's Cliff Bogus, and I'm your host. 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Coming up this hour, another in the series of great songs. Plus, we'll talk with Sarah Davison of High Road, Scotty Edman, and another episode of Southern Gospel Timeline with Greg Goodman. Getting this hour started with Jeff and Sherry Easter, along with the Archers.

0: It was 1 year ago this week that I debuted that tune from the ladies of High Road, and there is a rock. Their latest album is Straight from the Heart. Current single, That's What Love Is. I've got it for you in just a few moments, but we caught up with Sarah Davison of the group this past week, and she stressed how important it is to write songs that are biblically accurate.
1: I think one of the things that I try for whenever we write and whenever we have a writing session is biblical accuracy, which I know kind of sounds crazy, but Kenna Turner West, who's one of the dearest friends of mine, and she said, you know, you have to make sure that it's correct. And I'd never really thought about it before. I just wanted to make people feel good and kind of stir their spirit a little bit. And she said, no, you got to look at scripture. So I think something that I'm really passionate about is even putting scripture to song and making sure that people know the Bible through your songs. And I love writing just because of that. It challenges me to think about what's scripturally accurate when I write this song. It

0: 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That is Hannah Harper, your newest American Idol. 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

0: latest from Gold City at In the Middle. I've got a classic from Alan Jackson up in just a few moments, but the latest from Scotty Inman is a tune called Broken Man Can. Now, to tell you more about that tune, here's Scotty Inman.
1: There's a lot of people that play like they have it all together, but the truth is, a lot of us have come to a point in our life where we've been broken, or we've had a vice or a grip or some sort of chain that held us down. And by the grace of God, we were restored through it. But we may feel this shame and this guilt that we want to keep it hidden, when really, I think God turns our mess into a message. And He really wants us to share what He has done in our lives to help someone else. It was

Now, Alan Jackson put out the first Precious Memories project in 2005, but it didn't include the single Precious Memories. It was not until Precious Memories number 2, put out in 2015, that he included that single. That is Alan Jackson. You are listening to Sunday Morning Gospel. My name's Cliff Boggess. Now, coming up in just a few moments, brand new debut from a brand new artist coming up. Plus, we'll talk with our friends at Trans World Radio, latest from Steve Ladd, and another in the series of great songs. 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

0: 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Suddenly, a ticket doesn't seem so bad. That ticket? That was nothing. Click it. 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

0: latest from Steve Ladd and Mercy Seat. I've got a young lady making her first time appearance on the show coming up in just a moment, but we are proud to team up with our friends at Trans World Radio.
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0: I've got another in the series of great songs coming up in just a few moments, but I would like to introduce you to a first-time artist on the show. Christine Alting is a Dutch country artist known for her honest songwriting and live performances, but the story is behind the music. After years of severe illness that forced her off the stage, Kristen faced a season where everything came to a standstill. But what seemed impossible slowly turned to a new beginning. Step by step, she found her way back, not only physically, but artistically. Her new album is entitled Tell It Like It Is, and she teams up with Gordon Moat for the first single, The Other Side of Not Giving Up. Here is Christine Alting.

that is brand new from Christine Alting, along with Gordon Moat, and the other side of Not Giving Up. And now another in the series of great songs. Audrey Mae Mayer was an ordained minister, a gifted musician, a worship leader, and a promoter of other Christian musicians. She was the first advocate for the music of Andre Crouch, and she worked closely with Doris Akers, who wrote many well-known hymns, including Sweet, Sweet Spirit. One Christmas morning in the 1950s, Mayer was seated at church, enjoying a Christmas musical from the children. Now, she was so enthralled by the beauty and the festivity of the day that she was only half listening when the pastor opened up his Bible and began to read. "For unto us a child is born, unto us a son is given, and the government shall be upon his shoulder. And his name shall be called Wonderful, Counselor, the Mighty God, the Everlasting Father, and the Prince of Peace." As the pastor spoke these words, "His name shall be called Wonderful," Audrey's spirit jumped inside of her, and she began to hear a melody forming in her mind. Now, she quickly wrote down the words of her chorus on the fly leaf of her Bible. That afternoon, Mayer taught the song to several young people who sang it later on in the evening service. The song was a hit. Later, a friend suggested that there must be more to the song, so Audrey went home that night and wrote out the verses for this hymn that would thereafter be loved and sung by millions of people.

0: His name is wonderful. That is Gold City. Great Songs is an exclusive of Sunday Morning Gospel, and today's episode was written by Connie Ruth Christensen. Now stay close. I've got a great tune from the Taylors, plus another episode of Southern Gospel Timeline when Sunday Morning Gospel continues.
1: 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That ticket? That was nothing. Click it. 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

0: From Lillington, North Carolina, it is the Taylors. Title cut from their latest album, Peace, Love, and Joy. It's time again for Southern Gospel Timeline.
1: I'm Greg Goodman with a history lesson and a look back at a hit Southern Gospel song all rolled together. It's Southern Gospel Timeline. See if you remember what year all this happened. The Chicago Cubs won their first World Series title since 1908. Flint, Michigan was dealing with a water crisis. Mexican authorities captured infamous drug lord El Chapo. And in May of this year, Wilburn and Wilburn reached the number one position on the Singing News Top 80 chart with You Asked Him to Leave.

0: from 2016 that is Wilburn and Wilburn, and you ask him to lead. 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

From Harris, North Carolina, it is the Rogers family and their latest, A Place to Spend the Night. 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
0: From the SMG Studios located in Grand Bay, Alabama, it is Sunday Morning Gospel. My name's Cliff Mongus, and I'm your host. It is your weekly source for country and Southern gospel music, old and new. Coming up this hour, a great classic from Randy Travis. Plus, we'll talk with Pat Barker of the Guardians, Todd Nealon, as well as Joseph Habedank. Getting this hour kicked off with the latest from Anthem Edition.

0: That was a big song for the Guardians in 2022, and not for long. Their latest album's entitled Where Healing Happens. Latest release from that project, I Know You. Now, to tell you more about that tune, here's Pat Barker.
1: I know him to be faithful. I know him to be holy and just and merciful and loving. And when people hear that tagline, you just see the look on their face. It's really a look of relief and joy all at the same time. I love this song.
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1: Is there something you've forgotten? 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

0: If God Pulled Back the Curtain, released in 2018, that is the Neelands. Now, that song became reality that day in July of 2024 when a plane crash took Kelly and Jason Clark, Amber Neeland Kessler, her husband Nathan, as well as several other members of the Neeland organization. Now, Todd Neeland is the brother of Kelly, and he and his wife Rhonda released a song in March of this year, In Moments Like These. Here's Todd to tell you more.
1: Just to be honest with you, I was in such a bad place in August after the accident. I really didn't care if I lived or died. That's how dark a place I was. And it wasn't until Lauren Talley came to our church and she was singing and God just got all over me. And I just went to the altar, Rhonda and I, and we just left it all there. God, whatever you want from us, we're there. It was a few months later, and I'm driving back home to Atlanta from Nashville, and this song popped up randomly on my phone, and it was For Moments Like These. And I started listening. I could feel God speaking to me at that moment, saying, you don't need another song. I already sent you this song because I knew what you were going to be going through. And I want you to know I'm here. I've always been here, and I always will be.

0: 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You are listening to Sunday Morning Gospel. My name's Cliff Marcus. Now, coming up in just a few moments, latest from Tim Livingston. We'll talk with our friends at Trans World Radio, great classic from Gordon Moat, and one from Zane and Donna King, when Sunday Morning Gospel continues.
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0: from the album The Journey. That is the latest from Tim Livingston and Forever in Heaven. I've got a tune from Gordon Mote, All Things New. It's up in just a moment, but we are proud to team up with our friends at Trans World Radio.
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0: That is the title cut to a very successful album for Zane and Donna King. Originally released in 2021, that is Hard Times. 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Now the spotlights are on Joseph Habedank, including his brand new single, Letter to Mom. That is up next.
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1: Hey, bud, I just had a few minutes alone in the car, and I'm gonna call and say hi. Nothing wrong. Don't need anything. Just saying hey, because I missed you, but we can talk later, just whenever it works for you. All right, love and miss you guys. Talk to you later.
2: That is a tune I debuted just a few weeks ago from Joseph Habedank and Letter to Mom. Now, our microphones caught up with Joseph not long ago, and he talked about going solo and what it entails.
3: I think one of the most challenging things about being a solo artist in Southern gospel music is that it was built on harmony. This genre loves family groups. They love quartets. They love trios. When I first started this solo thing back in 2014, my record company, Daywind, sat me down and they said, now listen, we'll support you. If you want to go solo, that's great. But if you want to succeed quicker, you need to start a group. And so I knew I had to follow what God was telling me to do. Charles Stanley used to say, obey God and leave the consequences to him. And so I took the road less traveled. I did what God was telling me to do, and I became a solo artist.
2: Now, his very first solo album was entitled Welcome Home. First release, Never, No, Never. From 2014, here is Joseph Habedank.
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0: reaching back to 2014 with Joseph Habedank and Never, No Never. 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
1: 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That ticket? 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

From the album We've Got a Song to Sing, that is the Hiss Songs and their latest, Good News Savior. Here's a classic from Gold City. You can play.

0: the album Windows of Home, put out in 1983. That is Gold City, and Nobody's There. 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
1: 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Coming up next, The Power and the Glory with Minister George Merritt.
2: 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GRN as in Good Radio News, YTB as in YouTube, .org. This is Roger Howell for Good Radio News. Thank you for joining us today for our lesson entitled, Was Noah's Flood Real?

Today's lesson is entitled, Was Noah's Flood Real? Well, why does this question matter? The account of Noah's flood is one of the most well-known narratives in all of Scripture. It is retold in children's Bibles, is depicted in art and film, and referenced in countless sermons. Yet beneath its familiarity is one of the most profound theological and historical claims in the Bible. That claim that God once judged the entire world with a catastrophic global flood. This is not a minor or an isolated story. The flood narrative in Genesis chapter 6 through 9 stands as a pivotal turning point in human history. It marks the end of the antediluvian or pre-flood world. It marks the preservation of a righteous remnant. It marks the establishment of a covenant with all humanity. And it marks a foreshadowing of final judgment. If the flood is merely symbolic or local, then its theological force is dramatically weakened. But if it is historical and global, it stands as one of the greatest demonstrations of both God's justice and His mercy. The New King James Version presents the account not as poetry or allegory, but as a sober historical narrative. Consider the divine assessment of humanity, Genesis chapter 6, verse 5, from the New King James Version. Then the Lord saw that the wickedness of man was great in the earth, and that every intent of the thought of his heart was only evil continually. The flood was not random. It was judicial. And yet, even in judgment, grace shines. Genesis chapter 6, verse 8 says, "But Noah found grace in the eyes of the Lord." The question before us is not merely geological. It is theological. It concerns the authority of Scripture, the character of God, and the certainty of coming judgment. Let's talk about the importance of Noah's flood. It is a turning point in Earth's history. Next to creation itself, the flood is the most transformative event described in Scripture. Genesis chapter 7, verses 19 and 20 says this, "And the waters prevailed exceedingly on the earth, and all the high hills under the whole heaven were covered. The waters prevailed 15 cubits upward, and the mountains were covered." The language, it's universal. All the high hills, under the whole heaven, and the mountains were covered. This is not local terminology. The flood reshaped geography, climate, and human civilization. Also, animal distribution. After the flood, humanity began again. From Noah's three sons, Shem, Ham, and Japheth, Genesis chapter 10, often called the Table of Nations, tracing the origin of post-flood peoples. Next, we see repeated biblical confirmation. The flood is referenced throughout Scripture as literal history.
Isaiah chapter 54, verse 9, God compares his covenant faithfulness to the waters of Noah. In Ezekiel chapter 14, verses 14 through 20, Noah is listed alongside Daniel and Job as a real righteous man. Hebrews chapter 11, verse 7, by faith, Noah, being divinely warned of things not yet seen, moved with godly fear, prepared an ark, by which he condemned the world and became the heir of righteousness, which is according to faith. The writer of Hebrews places Noah among historical heroes of faith, not mythical figures. Next, we see that Jesus affirmed the flood. In Matthew chapter 24, verses 37 through 39, Jesus says, "But as the days of Noah were, so also will the coming of the Son of Man be. And did not know until the flood came and took them all away. So also will be the coming of the Son of Man be." Jesus compared a real past judgment, the flood, to a real future judgment, his return. If one is symbolic, what does that mean for the other? Next, let's look at the downgrading of Noah's flood, something called the rise of evolutionary naturalism. In the 19th century, after the book On Origin of the Species, written in 1859 by Charles Darwin, after it was published, many scientists changed the way they thought about Earth's history. Before this, many believed in the idea that the Earth was shaped mainly by sudden large disasters, like the flood. Afterward, many began to accept the idea that the same slow natural processes we see today also shaped Earth in the past. In simple terms, their belief changed from the Earth was shaped mostly by sudden disasters to Earth was being shaped slowly over a period of time. Before Darwin, many scientists believed geological strata reflected a massive watery catastrophe. But evolutionary theory requires long ages, slow processes, continuous development. A global flood would dramatically disrupt such a timeline. Let's take a look at the local flood theory. Many modern theologians suggest the flood was regional. That was just in the area of Mesopotamia. And it only affected a limited population. Again, this is the local flood theory. But this interpretation struggles with the text itself. Let's consider Genesis chapter 7, verses 21 through 23, where it says, "And all flesh died that moved on the earth." Let me repeat that again. "And all flesh died that moved on the earth. All in whose nostrils was the breath of the Spirit of life died. Only Noah and those who were with him in the ark remained alive." The repeated word "all" emphasizes totality. If the flood was local, why build an ark 300 cubits long? Why preserve animals from distant regions? Why destroy all flesh? Why would God promise never to again destroy the earth with a flood when the local floods continue? Doesn't make sense, does it? Well, that question again, did the flood really happen?
For those who accept Scripture as inspired, 2 Timothy chapter 3, verse 16 says, all Scripture is given by inspiration of God. Denying the flood undermines the authority of Genesis. It undermines the words of Christ. It undermines the testimony of the apostles. Let's look at Peter's inspired commentary in 2 Peter chapter 3, verses 3 through 7, where Peter writes, by which the world that then existed perished, being flooded with water. But the heavens and the earth, which are now preserved by the same word, are reserved for fire. Peter connects the creation, the flood, and the final judgment. He calls the pre-flood world a world that existed then, a world that is distinct from this present world. The flood becomes a type or a foreshadowing of final judgment. Just as the ancient world was judged by water, the present world, the world we live in, is going to be judged by fire. Let's look at Jesus' parallel with Sodom. In Luke chapter 17, verses 26 through 30, it says, the flood came and destroyed them all. Likewise, it rained fire and brimstone and destroyed them all. The word all is repeated for emphasis. Christ confirms total judgment, sudden destruction, and moral accountability. Let's look at the external evidences of a worldwide flood. While Scripture is our authority, external evidences are noteworthy. Let's look at worldwide flood traditions. Hundreds of cultures preserve flood narratives. Mesopotamia, the Chinese, Native American, Polynesian, African. Common elements from these are divine judgment, human wickedness, a favored family, survival by boat, animals preserved, and landing on a mountain. Such widespread memory suggests a shared ancestral event. Next, let's look at fossil graveyards, mass burial sites, dinosaur bone beds, mixed species deposits, rapid burial indicators. These suggest sudden catastrophe, massive sediment movement, and rapid fossilization. Fossils require quick burial, consistent with catastrophic flooding. Next, let's look at marine fossils on mountains. Marine or water fossils have been discovered in the Himalayas, on Mount Everest, and in desert regions. Genesis chapter 7, verse 19 says, all the high hills under the whole heavens were covered. If the mountains were submerged, marine fossils at high elevation levels are understandable, and that's within a global flood framework. Next, what about the Rainbow Covenant? After the flood, Genesis chapter 9, verses 11 through 13 says, never again shall all flesh be cut off by the waters of the flood. I set my rainbow in the cloud. This promise is universal. All flesh, the earth, perpetual generations. If the flood were merely local,
God has repeatedly broken his covenant since local floods continue. But if the flood was global, and God promised never again to destroy the earth with water, the covenant stands intact. The rainbow becomes a symbol of mercy, a reminder of judgment, and a guarantee of future faithfulness. Let's look at the logic of the ark. If local, Noah could have simply migrated, gone to another area. Animals outside of the region would survive. There would be no need for such a massive vessel. But Genesis chapter 7, verse 16 says, "And the Lord shut him in." The ark was not merely practical. It was divinely designed salvation. It is also a type of Christ. One door, as we see in John chapter 10, verse 9. Salvation on the inside, judgment on the outside. In conclusion, what we see here is both judgment and mercy. To the skeptic, the flood is a myth. To the believer, it is history. It reveals the seriousness of sin, the certainty of judgment, and the reality of divine grace. Genesis chapter 6, verse 8 again, "But Noah found grace in the eyes of the Lord." Grace did not cancel judgment. Grace provided a way through it. And just as surely as the flood came, Hebrews chapter 9, verse 27 says, "It is appointed for man to die once, but after this the judgment." The flood asks every generation, "Are you prepared? Are you walking with God as Noah did?" Genesis chapter 6, verse 9. Have you entered the place of safety that God provides? For the Christian, strengthen your faith. Stand firm in Scripture. Do not allow culture to redefine God's Word. For the unbeliever, God's judgment is certain. His mercy is available. And now is the time to respond. The flood was real. So is the coming judgment. And so is the grace that saves. Would you bow with me in prayer? Heavenly Father, we come before you with humble hearts, grateful for your word, grateful for your truth, and grateful for your mercy. Lord, as we have considered the account of Noah and the flood, we are reminded of the seriousness of sin, the certainty of your judgment, and the greatness of your grace. Just as Noah found grace in your sight, help us to walk faithfully, to live righteously, and to trust fully in your promises. Strengthen our faith in the truth of your word so that we will not be shaken by the changing opinions of the world, but stand firmly upon the authority of Scripture. Help us to remember that you are both holy and merciful, a God who judges sin and yet provides a way of salvation. Thank you for the greater ark of safety found in your Son, Jesus Christ,
through whom we are rescued from judgment and given eternal life. Teach us to live as Noah did, with reverence, with obedience, and with faith in the midst of a troubled world. And Father, help us to share your truth with others while there's still time for grace. May we leave here today encouraged in our faith, committed to your word, and thankful for salvation you have provided. We ask these things in the name of our Lord and Savior, Jesus Christ. Amen.

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4: 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We're so thrilled that you've made time to be with us. I'm Daniel Britton saying hello today to Woody Wright.
5: Hey, hey.
4: 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Hey, hey, hey. Tori Taft.
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1: And my word for today is this. I'm not saying I'm old. I'm just saying that my dinner time and my bedtime are getting dangerously close to each other.
2: And he is telling the truth.
0: I love it. Oh, I do love this song, and I love how you've reimagined the arrangement on this. Kudos. Here's the Gaither Vocal Band.

0: Yeah, man, that's just one of my favorite songs, has been since I was young. Aaron Wilburn co-wrote that with you guys, didn't
1: he? Oh, yeah. In fact, it was basically his idea. He came up with it. He had a chorus, I think, and we just helped him finish it. He was a wonderful co-writer. He brought his stuff to the game.
0: Yes, yeah, and I've always told him that's my favorite of the songs. That you
1: good.
2: Yeah. Well, I took him to lunch one day, and it was starting to rain, and I locked the door.
3: Oh, here we go.
4: You know the inspiration.
5: Oh, yeah. Oh, finally.
2: We got to keep the quota going here. This is the word of the day segment of the program. Some think it's optional. It really isn't. It is mandated. And so we have been searching high and low, start to finish, A to Z, deep and wide, to find the perfect word to learn and use. And I encourage you to make this one part of it. The word is syntax.
5: Yes. Syntax.
4: Sounds very good.
3: Anybody?
2: Syntax. Syntax.
3: Oh, I'm an expert on this one. Yes. I know about this.
5: I'm so glad.
0: Yeah. Well, Woody's been playing this tax for years.
3: Yes, that's right. And I'll elaborate on that, Mark. The syntax was adopted by the Internal Revenue Service Code and passed by Congress just a month ago, putting a surcharge on sin.
4: Hey,
3: there are no exemptions. Sin is sin, and the IRS does not recognize grace as coverage. Now, the good news is sinners can file single or jointly. Self-employed, you can estimate your sin tax and pay quarterly. And no one knows how it got passed in Congress because the sin tax was opposed by both sides. News headlines say that newcomers are flocking to churches on Sunday just to avoid the sin tax. Now, despite all the controversy, it appears that the sin tax has made our country more money than anything since the Louisiana Purchase.
5: There goes the national debt. All right, you were not even close. So the arrangement, syntax means the arrangement of words and phrases to create well-formed sentences in a language. Gloria's an expert at this. The syntax is punchy and slangy, while the diction often grows brazenly recondite.
6: Ooh. That's just what I was going to say.
5: Aren't you going to say, hit the thing, recondite? What is recondite?
3: Yeah, that's tomorrow's word. I got that over here.
5: Walter Recondite.
2: Punchy and slangy, that's a pop group, right?
0: Yeah. Yes. I pay the syntax every year, but I get a big refund.
6: It's not, one subject you just can't talk enough about.
0: Yes. Right. I'm not sinning enough.
1: Yes. Tori, thank God for you to get us out of all those messes.
5: You're welcome.
1: Okay, and here's our good friend Gordon Jensen singing the sweetest song.

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0: Woody Wright.
1: 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From Red Rocks, Rocky Mountain Homecoming, here on Homecoming Radio. 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
2: Bill, one of my favorite groups growing up was the Cathedrals. I know they've had 1,000 people or more over the years say that, but the Cathedrals were always special to me because I had a front row seat to watch them for many nights. The Talleys and the Cathedrals sang together quite often, and George and Glenn kind of became pseudo-grandfathers to me. As a matter of fact, one night on Glenn's birthday, I was just a little kid, maybe 3 or 4 years old, and I made Glenn a birthday card. And he was so touched, apparently, that he got out on the stage later that night, and he was testifying a little bit, and he said, "Folks, I'm just so thankful. Today's my birthday, and little Lauren Talley made me a birthday card. I'm just so blessed I get to travel around the country with the greatest guys and tell people about Jesus, sing the greatest music in the world. I'm just so glad that when I was a little boy, Jesus asked me to be Lord of his life, and I did."
3: That sounds like the Glenn we all know and love.
2: I think his heart was in the right place. I don't know where his mouth was, but here they are singing a great old song. The old account was settled long ago.
3: Yes.

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1: Hey there, I'm Angela Prim. Hey, Mark, guess what time it is?
2: I know exactly what time it is. It's time for Love Song to My Life, featuring an excerpt from her writing over at lovesongtomylife.com with the one and only Gloria Gaither. Mm-hmm.
3: Some anthropologists and historians theorize that music evolved rather late. This has to be the case if they also believe that human beings evolved from primitive life forms that could only grunt and groan to communicate their basic needs. But philosophers and thinkers like Tolkien and Lewis believe that not only did music come first, but that it was his song sung into the void that created the earth and everything in it. Many psychiatrists are now finding evidence that the lowest form of matter is the vibrating sound wave and that the Big Bang had to be a sound.
4: Wow.
3: Could it possibly have been with a song? God sang all things into existence? Could it be that it was the song that departed when men decided to play God and God wrote Ichabod over the doorposts of mankind? Was it the absence of the song that confused communication after the Tower of Babel? And was it to return the song to our lives that Jesus came and the angels sang? When we see what's happening to our ability to communicate with each other on a deep and meaningful level, we might be concerned that what started with music and the song of God, the Word, might end up with grunts and groans.

0: think it's cool that she quoted Tolkien and C.S. Lewis there, who have contributed as much to the popular culture, you know, in the past few years. And a lot of people that love their works of fiction probably don't give the second thought to God.
1: Right,
0: you know?
1: Right.
0: But they were smart people and stalwart believers, and they created these literary masterpieces.
2: Hmm. You know, I think Bob Benson probably said this the best of anybody when he wrote this. There has to be a song. There are too many dark nights, too many troublesome days, too many wearisome miles. There has to be a song. To make our burdens bearable, to make our hopes believable, to release the chains of past defeats, somewhere, down deep in the forgotten corner of each one's heart, there has to be a song, like a cool, clear drink of water, like the gentle warmth of the sunshine, like the tender love of a child. There has to be a song. And all I got to say, we better keep singing.
3: Yes, absolutely.
4: Did you know that every quadrant of your brain works when you're singing? It's called neuroplasticity. And when you sing, it requires the entire brain to work together at the same time. Hmm. I put that together with a scripture where Jesus was praying in the garden when the soldiers were on the way to get him. Mm-hmm. And he prayed, Father, may they be one as you and I are one.
1: Wow.
4: And so every time we go to church, if everyone in the room is singing and all the quadrants of their brain are working together at the same time, we have the opportunity to be a part of the answer to the prayer that Jesus prayed just before he was crucified.
0: That's good stuff.
2: You know, I wonder if that's why people that have lost their memory can remember a song.
5: Always. Yeah.
6: Always.
3: Absolutely.
5: Yeah.
7: I think in the end, the poets are going to win. You know, the philosophers and the theologians keep trying to put it in words and have from the beginning of time. And words are all we have to work with. But the poets don't have to use all the words, because the biggest truth is sometimes between the lines where nothing is said.
0: Uh-huh.
7: Maybe the best piece of theology of the last century was Ira Stampfield's Many Things About Tomorrow I Don't Seem to Understand. Now, he's admitting his
0: fallibility.
7: Yes.
3: Limitation.
7: Yes.
3: Limitation.
7: Many things about tomorrow I don't seem to understand, but I know who holds tomorrow, and I know who holds my hand.

0: God bless the poets.
1: Yes.
0: Keep writing. Keep singing. Yes.
2: Yes. Those are our other cheerleaders.
3: Yeah.
2: The songs.
0: Oh, yes.
4: Yeah. Mm-hmm.

0: Hi, I'm Bill Gaither. 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
1: 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So-

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1: It is so encouraging and fun to hear from you guys. We love hearing your emails, your letters. It's encouraging. Here's a few of them now.
2: Letters. I love those letters. 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
0: Patricia from Oldsmar, Florida writes and says, hey, I wouldn't miss the program for the world. Love the Gaithers. The music here is so uplifting, and we need it in these days. Thank you, Patricia.
3: Dear Bill, I've listened for many years but never sent a note of how much I love your program. Kevin, Tori, Daniel, they put it all out there like we're friends or something. I have music, sheet music, pictures of Bill and Gloria on the shelf with my family pictures.
1: Oh.
3: Stalker. Thank you, Bill, for your insight to put this program together. My husband bought the last piece of coconut cream pie in your gift shop. It was a month after it closed, but it was delicious. We were all crying, and everyone was sad that the gift shop was closed. Blessings.
4: Oh, I remember that. That was a good place, Bill.
5: It was a wonderful place, and it took a long time. I don't think I ever got it done to teach Gloria that profit was more than an Old Testament character, you know. So she was just having fun. It was one of the best stories around.
1: Gosh.
5: Great
1: yes.
5: buys. She, but,
1: gorgeous things.
5: Yeah, we won't go into that. Because now there's a sweet, sweet spirit in this.
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5: 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Been a wonderful day.
0: Yeah. Well, it feels appropriate now to play this one by the Vocal Band.

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0: Welcome to On the Bookshelf. We're delighted to welcome back C. Evan Stewart with a book that he wrote 2 years ago. We got to know each other a few months ago when we talked about his new book, and he said, hey, I've got this other one. And it seemed very timely, considering the fact that the Supreme Court justice decisions and the very fact of the Supreme Court continues to be politically interesting. We're delighted to welcome him back to On the Bookshelf.
3: Yeah, yeah. Very controversial.
0: Yes, no matter what era, they seem to be making decisions that at the time are wondered about and in retrospect are pondered, why in the world would they think that? And that's really the point of the book. Tell us about how you came to put the book together, and we'll just walk through the decision, starting with the worst one first, okay?
3: Fair enough. The genesis of this book, which is my second book, really comes out of a course that I've taught for 3 decades for Cornell University. And when I was asked to teach the course and create the curriculum, I thought that I should devote some portion of the course to looking at the worst Supreme Court decisions ever. And that's really for 2 reasons. One is people generally don't study American history. They don't take American history. It's not required in law schools, believe it or not. These decisions really aren't discussed in the main because law professors are so ashamed of them. And some of the language in them is so awful. And the reasoning is so awful that they just don't like to teach them. So I thought it's important. I thought, for my students to have some exposure, not to America the beautiful, but the America that has problems and has made mistakes. And how do we deal with making mistakes? And do we come clean and try to address them and move forward after that? Or what do we do with these things? And do we learn from these mistakes? Based upon my putting that course together, I essentially cataloged the terrible decisions and put it together in the book. So that's the genesis. That's why I came to do this. I also wanted it to have people understand that the Supreme Court's a fragile institution. It's made up of 9 people who are human beings who make mistakes. One of the things that you've seen in the book, these mistakes aren't solely by people of one political stripe or one political party or one part of the country or one kind of upbringing. They're of all upbringings. They're of all political stripes. They're of all shapes and sizes, as they say. There have been a lot of terrible mistakes made by a lot of people over time. As a general rule, it wasn't that the people who wrote these decisions were trying to do horrible things. And this will key in with the worst decision we'll get to in a second. They actually thought they were doing the right thing, which is sort of hard to believe when you think about some of these decisions. They actually thought that's what they were doing. And, of course, that didn't work out quite so well. But over time, another theme of the book is that we've learned from mistakes, we've corrected them, and we go on. So one of the great things about our country, I'm an optimist, is that we can learn from our mistakes and go forward. And we should learn from our mistakes and not try to whitewash them and pretend they didn't happen, because it's important to know what happened so we don't make the same gosh darn mistakes again, which we have a tendency to do, particularly with presidents who don't really study American history or know anything about it. So that's why the book came to be.
0: It amazes me that these folks in Washington go to Yale and Harvard and Georgetown, all these incredible universities, and apparently none of them go to American history or civics classes because they all seem equally befuddled. In my lifetime, I've just been amazed at the sort of ignorant statements they come out. And I suppose they are people of their time, just like these folks in the Supreme Court. They were people of their time. And sometimes that reflects to the bad, in particular, the worst Supreme Court decision ever. And I think we'd be hard-pressed to find any of them that are worse than this, although the second or third ones are pretty bad, too. But that, of course, would be Dred Scott.
3: Yeah, so this is a case brought by Dred Scott, who was a slave, who tried to gain his freedom on the basis that his owner had taken him at various times into various free states and free territories, and on that basis rendered him free. He was encouraged by some leading citizens in St. Louis to litigate this issue, and ultimately this works its way up. It's a very complicated procedural history, but works its way up to the Supreme Court. And the Supreme Court, in an opinion by Chief Justice Taney, could have limited the decision to what we lawyers call procedural grounds, that Mr. Scott did not have standing to bring a case in federal court. He didn't have a jurisdictional basis. Had the Supreme Court and Chief Justice Taney stopped there, which is called the technical legal ruling of the case, we wouldn't be talking about this. It would be a case lost in history, not very important. But the court goes on, and Chief Justice Taney goes on and does several things. First, he rules that Congress, when it passed a Missouri Compromise in 1820, had acted unconstitutionally, that they didn't have the power to do that, and he voids that law. Very significant voiding of a congressional statute. Really, I think it was the second time in our history that had ever been done. But he does it on the basis of finding something in the Constitution that doesn't exist, which is a substantive right in the Due Process Clause. Now, the Fifth Amendment to the Constitution is generally known as the Due Process Amendment. But when people are talking about due process, they generally are thinking of it in a procedural context. In other words, your right to have a fair trial, your right to have a jury of your peers. Those are procedural concepts. Chief Justice Taney finds instead something of substance in the Fifth Amendment, which doesn't exist. You can look at it all day, all week, all month, all year. It's not there. And that's a substantive right to take your property anywhere in the country, and that no one can restrict you from taking your property to New England, to Chicago, Illinois, to the Northwest Territories, to California, to the New Mexico Territory. You cannot restrict that. Congress cannot restrict that because there's a substantive right, property right. Now, when he was talking about property, of course, he meant people in slavery, African Americans. Yeah. So this was an amazing ruling because you can, as I say, look all day to say, where is this right in the Constitution? It doesn't exist. But he finds this, like finding water with a stick. He divines it because he says so. Anyway, this has very dramatic political consequences because it leads directly to the Civil War. It basically provides direct evidence, at least in the mind of people like Abraham Lincoln and William Henry Seward, that there's a slave conspiracy running the federal government, and that the only way to change this is for the Republican Party to win enough votes, throw the Democrats out of office. And so this leads to the Civil War. But Taney doesn't stop there, believe it or not, as if that's not bad enough. He then goes on and says, by the way, all African Americans in America, whether they're free, people who are in Boston, Massachusetts, holding down jobs, voting, owning property, those folks, as well as the people in bondage in Alabama, all of these people are not now and can never be American citizens, ever. And in justifying this startling conclusion, his language is some of the most vile racist screeds that you'll ever read. This is coming from the Supreme Court of the United States.
0: Right,
3: not the KKK, as the Supreme Court said. But it's hard to read. I mean, it's very hard. It's hard to read. Taney didn't think by issuing this ruling this was going to lead to the Civil War. He actually thought just the opposite. He thought by issuing this ruling, he put an end to all this public disturbances and controversy about slavery. This would be the final word on slavery. Discussion would end, and we'd move on to other things to discuss about in the body politic, but it wouldn't be slavery anymore. Talk about being completely wrong. But that's what he believed. So he wasn't trying to cause a civil war. He actually was trying to bring domestic peace. But how wrong can one guy be? He was really wrong.
0: Wow.
3: And this finding of this substantive due process, this discovery out of nowhere, will lead to a number of other very consequential, also bad decisions by the Supreme Court, that the body politic didn't lead to a civil war, but led to very grave divisions in our society, because people don't like being told by nine unelected people that you can't do something or you have to do something because somebody just made something up.
0: Yeah.
3: And you can't vote these nine people out of office. They're there for life. So it's a very undemocratic concept, this substantive due process. And it's gotten the court into trouble, not just with Dred Scott.
0: Well, the Plessy versus Ferguson, that's an easy understanding why that's the second worst Supreme Court decision. And it also does the same kind of thing, take away rights that had been developed during Reconstruction and essentially say, we're going back to the way things were. You're not slaves anymore, but you're automatically, with the whole separate but equal thing, we're going to make you second-class citizens. And
4: this codifies Jim Crow across the entire country.
3: Yeah, this is sort of the exclamation point of a series of cases that led up to Plessy. There were the so-called civil rights cases that preceded them, a couple of other decisions by the court, which ultimately codified, as you say, the Jim Crow legal segregation that the Southerners imposed upon black citizens, notwithstanding the constitutional amendments that were passed after the Civil War. The thing that, besides the very disturbing nature of the Supreme Court doing this, which was really horrible, the thing that's of interest to me, and this really goes to one of my great heroes, is there's one dissent in that case. It's an 8-1 decision.
0: Right.
3: The one dissent is one of my great heroes, John Marshall Harlan, who was from the South. He was the only sitting justice on the court at that point who had owned slaves. And he dissented from this. He said, this is just totally wrong. And once you go after one minority and say you can do this, pretty soon we're going to be doing this to Catholics and Irish Americans and who's ever next, right?
0: Yeah.
3: Once you're down this road of classifying people like this and giving them second-class citizenship, you've opened a very dangerous door. But he also very famously added a very important line in his dissent, which is a country, if you ask people generally whether that's what America stands for, they'd say, of course. But we've never really fully embraced this as a country, even today in 2026. His famous line was, the Constitution is colorblind. Now,
0: nice.
3: Now, if you add, again, I think if you walk down the street and you said, ask 10 bystanders, do you believe the U.S. Constitution is colorblind? They would say, yeah, sure, of course. But we've never really fully embraced. We come about as close as we've ever come 2.5 years ago when the Supreme Court decided the so-called Harvard admissions cases, but they exempted the military academies from having racial preferences
0: right. In
3: their policies. But that's about as close as we've come to embracing what he wrote in 1890, which was talking about the Constitution is colorblind. Well, that's 136 years ago.
0: That directly leads to the third worst Supreme Court decision, which does exactly what Harlan warned would happen, and that is the law being used to marginalize people based on their ethnicity.
3: Yeah. I remember finding out about this in my 20s, about Korematsu. It was never taught in American history. No one ever talked about the fact that when World War II started, Pearl Harbor happened by the federal government order signed by Franklin Roosevelt. We put in concentration camps in America 120,000 people who were American citizens. And their only, quote, crime, close quote, was the fact that their parents or grandparents or great-grandparents were from Japan. And there was no evidence that any of these people that we rounded up in these concentration camps and that we sent them to very far-off places, surrounded them with barbed wires and machine guns for the duration of the war. There's no evidence that they had engaged in any sedition or treason or helping the enemies or anything like that. No evidence at all. It turned out that the government lied to the Supreme Court and said there was evidence, but that was proven not to be true. And this actually is not just what Harlan had written about, but this actually harkens back to the Civil War when Abraham Lincoln put between 10 and 20,000 Americans in jail without the right of
0: habeas corpus. Suspended habeas corpus.
3: A lot of those people weren't necessarily friends of the Republican Party, and they weren't calling for a Union victory. But that's different than being spies or engaging in treason.
0: Yeah.
3: And this is something that another hero of mine, Robert Jackson, wrote in Dissent in Korematsu, where he said, like Harlan did in Plessy, once you go down this road and do what the government is doing here, and the Supreme Court says it's okay, that sets a precedent for whenever someone in the future says, we're in another national emergency, we're in another World War II, which is an existential threat to the country, right?
0: Right.
3: Next existential threat, they're now going to take radio announcers from well-known radio stations and put them in prison in Guantanamo Bay, right?
0: Mm-hmm.
3: And, oh, why that? Because they have access to influence people on the radio, right? And what's the basis for that? Well, we did it in Korematsu. So what Jackson wrote, he said, once you do this, it's like putting a loaded gun. These are his words. It's like putting a loaded gun on the nation's kitchen table. And it's just sitting there for someone in the future to pick it up and use it. And so what happened in the aftermath of 9/11 with terrorists that were, quote, interrogated in Guantanamo Bay, well, that's sort of justified by what Lincoln did in the Civil War and what Roosevelt did in World War II. Trump, when he ran in 2016, cited favorably the Korematsu decision. So we did it once. Why can't we do it again? These are very dangerous things that we do in times of national emergency where we just say, well, it's wartime, so Constitution really doesn't mean that much. And so we've got to do what we've got to do, sort of thing.
0: The fourth worst Supreme Court decision is about due process, and it certainly is not inconsequential, but it might be a little long for us to explain. But if you wouldn't mind, I'm going to jump to a chapter entitled How an Uncommonly Silly Law Led to a Host of Consequential Supreme Court Decisions. And this is this was Griswold versus Connecticut in 1965, which led to direct doctrinal basis for Roe v. Wade in 73, Lawrence versus Texas in 2003, and Obergefell versus Hodges in 2015. All of those were involved in the same application of substantive due process. Now, those are not my words. These are Evan's words. But that's a great way of explaining how did we get to the point where all of a sudden the Supreme Court is essentially unelected body is making laws with a one vote majority, and all of a sudden, for all intents and purposes, the law code has changed, and it was never codified by the Congress, whose job it is to make the laws.
3: I'll try to give you the Reader's Digest version.
0: Okay.
3: It's very complicated. Connecticut had on its books, dating back eons, a law that said it's illegal, it's a crime, to get involved in, quote, marital planning, which is a nice way of talking about contraception. So the people, if they don't want to have kids the first 2 years they're married, they can go to a doctor and get contraceptives, right? A crime in Connecticut. They've never been enforced, but there have been lots of challenges to it. Every time there was a challenge, the court would say, well, the Connecticut legislature, they changed the law in the legislature. But they couldn't change the law in the legislature. There are a couple of Supreme Court challenges. They go nowhere. And then there's a test case brought on by the Yale Law School where they get a local physician in New Haven, Connecticut, to basically take a dive and be arrested for giving contraceptives to a married couple. So this then gets litigated up to the Supreme Court. And the Supreme Court writes a decision, Justice Douglas, William Douglas, writes a decision where, like Justice Taney, this is why I talk about finding things in the Constitution that aren't there, he finds in the Constitution, not in any specific amendment, he finds that there are emanations, this is actually his word, there are emanations from various different amendments, the first, the fourth, the fifth, the sixth, the ninth, and these emanations rise up and create penumbras. So if think of a bog with, you see the swamp gas rising up, and then it goes into these clouds above the bog, these penumbras. And once you see these penumbras, you find that there's a right in the Constitution that you never knew about before, which is a right to marital privacy. somewhere in the Constitution, you can't actually find these words anywhere, but somewhere from these emanations which rise to penumbras, there's this right to marital privacy, which the state can't interfere with, and that's unconstitutional for there to be a law in Connecticut because it offends these penumbras, which are a result of these emanations. In writing this particular chapter and researching it, it turns out that Chief Justice Earl Warren had a brilliant law clerk who later went on to become one of the most important law professors of the 20th century. And this young man wrote two memos, which we now know because they're in people's files, which are various institutions, which I've seen. And these memos say, essentially, I'm not opposed to a right of privacy, but it's really not the court's business to find a right like this in the Constitution. Because once we find rights like this, like Justice Taney found a right in Dred Scott, this is a very dangerous Pandora's box to open up. Because once you find one right, and here we're finding a right to marital privacy, well, what's the next right we're going to find that sounds sort of like that, but it's not quite the same thing, but it expands on that? And that's very, very dangerous for this court to do. You're just nine unelected people. You're not supposed to write laws. You're supposed to say whether a law is constitutional or not, or whether X company wins or Y company loses in a case, but not to be making up stuff that a legislature is supposed to be doing. And the unsilly law comment comes from a dissent by Potter Stewart, another one of my heroes, not related to me, who says, look, this is a completely silly law, an uncommonly silly law. It's never been really been enforced. This is just a test case by the students at the Yale Law School. No one's really ever going to go to jail for this. But if it's that important, the place to change the law is the Connecticut legislature, right? Not for the Supreme Court to be doing this. But this, he was in the dissent. He did not win that argument. Mm. So Justice Douglas, writing for the majority, finds this law, this right in the Constitution that doesn't exist, which then essentially, not quite a decade later, is really the doctrinal basis for Roe v. Wade, which then leads to these other very consequential decisions based upon this right of privacy. How did that work out? Well, let's just talk about abortion. It doesn't matter what your position is, whether it's a woman's right to choose or the life of the unborn child. The country was, for 50 years, was completely divided on that subject.
0: Yes.
3: Almost 50-50. You couldn't compromise on that stuff.
0: Right. We saw 60 million babies aborted in 50 years, which gave us a higher percentage than the Nazis had. This was the most divisive political issue in my lifetime, has been where you stand on this.
3: Right. So the question really is, and that's a much misunderstood decision by the Supreme Court, not really written as the way I would have written it. Alito went into a lot of American history that really is not relevant to this issue. The issue is, who should make those decisions for us? Is it nine unelected people that we can't vote out of office every 2 years? Or is it the people we elect to office? And if we don't like what they do, if we think they're a bunch of bozos, we can vote them out of office in 2 years or 4 years or 6 years. The irony of all this, people have sort of forgotten about this, is there was a very strong trend line of the states enacting pro-abortion rights legislation right before Roe v. Wade. So New York had a pioneering abortion rights law. California, under Governor Ronald Reagan, had a very important abortion rights law. So the trend of adopting these laws was very strongly in that direction at that point. But Roe v. Wade stopped all that on a dime. So then we got into this divisive debate about who should go on the Supreme Court. Does he or she support abortion rights or not? So it led to all these horrible Supreme Court fights, where people basically were, their heads were exploding, and people were looking into what movies people had rented, and so who went to what prom with whomever, and all these other
0: right.
3: things. Really had nothing to do with anything except trying to ruin a person's life and reputation. And what the Dobbs decision does, again, apart from the way it's written, but what Dobbs says is, this is not a decision for we nine unelected people. We're in a democracy. This is a decision that should be left to the voting public. And the irony of that is, contrary to the people who are predicting doom and gloom and the end of this, that, and the other thing in Western civilization, this has become a very powerful weapon, not in the hands of Republicans, but in the hands of Democrats turning out voters who want to support pro-abortion laws in whatever state. Contrary to what people were predicting, something that's actually led to the enactment of a number of state laws supportive of abortion rights. So, but that's democracy,
0: right?
3: Some states are not going to allow it. Some states are.
0: That's where it was before Roe v. Wade. So,
3: correct.
0: I wish we had an hour long because I'd love to talk about some other things. One of them that you mentioned is about Buck versus Bell, 1927, that thought it was a great idea to support eugenics. That's a whole nother discussion there. The book is just awful. The book is just full of fascinating stuff. And I, who have read a lot of history books in my years, still always learn things from new sources. And this has certainly been that for me. I learned an awful lot more about how the Supreme Court works and how politics generally sticks its head in whenever it can, too. All in all, really fascinating book, Evan.
3: Well, thank you. And for your listeners, I'm not pretending to be the definitive last word on any of these matters. So as you know from having read the book, each chapter ends with, if you're interested in further reading about these matters, whatever these matters are in that chapter, I list a number of books for people to follow up if they want to know more.
0: Yes.
3: Than just what I don't want to say I'm the be all end all. What I want to have people is let's try to understand our history. Read more, not less, about our history.
0: Right.
3: I've tried to provide them, the people who read the book, additional things. So if they want to know more about Plessy v. Ferguson or more about the Griswold decision, I've given them a lot more grist for the gristle, if they will.
0: Absolutely. Evan, I enjoy talking to you so much. Can't wait for your next book to come out, and we'll just do this again.
3: Well, that'd be great. I'd love that. And I think you'll really enjoy the next one. It's at the printer and will be out hopefully this year.
0: Excellent. I look forward to that. Thank you for making time to talk to us today on the Book Show.
3: Of course. It was a real pleasure. Thank you, sir.
0: We've been talking to C. Evan Stewart, senior partner in a New York City law firm, a visiting professor at Cornell University, adjunct professor at Fordham Law School, contributing columnist for the New York Law Journal, New York Business Law Journal, and the Federal Bar Council Quarterly. In 2016, he received the Stanford D. Levy Award from the New York State Bar Association for his contributions to the field of legal ethics. He's also a director and treasurer of Humanities in New York, trustee of Cornell University, Westminster School, the American University of Bulgaria, the American Historical Association, the Young Women's Christian Association of the USA, YMCA Camping Services, and the Federal Bar Council. His 2024 book is still relevant, The Worst Supreme Court Decisions Ever, from 12 Tables Press. Thanks so much for joining us today on The Bookshelf and for

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3: Soho hasn't changed much, has it, Lewis?
4: Well, a few more trendy cafes, I suppose.

0: But it's the same old decadence. Makes me grieve, Henry. What a terrible emptiness.
1: Now, look who it is.
0: Is that Michael Hoskins still around?
1: Hey, Michael!
2: What? What now, D.I. Ross? I haven't done anything wrong.
1: Yeah? Would that still be true if I had a look in your little shop? What kind of illegal publications would we find this time?
2: Oh, give me a break, will you?
3: And what's with a priest, eh?
4: Doing tours now, are you?
2: Wait. No. Oh, no, he's not. It is D.I. Gilbert.
0: Hello, Michael. I'm sorry to see you haven't changed much.
2: This is too much. I heard you'd gone off the deep end, but didn't expect this.
3: So what they do? Bring you back to search for that missing girl?
0: What girl?
2: How am I supposed to know? All I've heard is that there's been a lot of coppers around looking for a young girl who ran away from home.
1: I'll have to check with the office.
5: Excuse me, if you please.
0: Another runaway? Now?
2: Hello?
1: Might just be a coincidence.
2: What? This is my private phone.
6: Give him the phone.
2: What?
6: Give him the phone.
2: Give who the phone? Who is this?
6: Father Gilbert.
2: Father who? Oh, you want Father Gilbert.
0: Me?
2: Yes, for you. Though I'd like to know how you got my private number.
0: I don't have your number. Hello, this is Father Gilbert.
6: You're a genuine disappointment, aren't you?
0: Ah, it's you.
2: Who is it?
0: It's our mystery man.
1: Hoskins, get me to another phone.
0: Look, are you following me, mister... What did you say your name is?
6: I told you before, you may call me Legion.
0: Yes, so you said.
6: You were never a particularly good detective, but being a priest has made you even worse.
0: Look, what do you want?
6: There's another runaway girl out there, Father Gilbert, just like before. Do you want to find her?
0: What do you know about it?
6: We know a lot about a lot of things. It's deja vu all over again, Father.
0: Now listen to me.
6: No, I want you to listen to me. I'm giving you a second chance. Isn't that what your faith is all about? Second chances?
0: What do you want me to do?
6: Try to find the girl, of course. Can you do it before it's too late? Time is moving on.
0: What do you mean?
6: Oh, don't be coy, Father. Time marches on, as they say. Can you find the girl

0: Lewis, there you are.
1: Oh, good morning, Henry.
0: Did you sleep well?
1: No, no, not really. I rarely do at hotels.
0: Well, you should have come back to the house with me. Elaine and the kids were really sorry not to see you.
1: I do appreciate that, but I needed to be alone. I wanted to think through everything that's happened.
0: Well, it's bizarre, all right. Since we didn't get the trace on our mystery caller, I'm having a couple of my detectives check into any connection between Michael Hoskins and Higgins.
1: Oh.
0: We're also getting a list of all the phone calls both Higgins and Hoskins made or received over the past few days.
1: Now, D.I. Blaine has proof that Higgins was being bribed by Soho merchants. Hoskins may have been one of them.
0: I think I want you to stick by me in this investigation. Everything this character says and does is centred around you, and that case from heaven knows how long ago. Even the runaway girl is now uncannily similar.
1: Do you have any more information about her?
0: Yes, and you'll be interested to
2: know... Good morning, Ross. Oh, you must be Father Gilbert. I'm Brian Murphy, one of the techno-whizzes down at the lab.
1: It's nice to meet you.
2: But I'm not interrupting, am I?
0: Yes.
2: Good, because I've been doing some analysis on those tapes you gave me. The broadcast from yesterday and the cassette you found under the victim's pillow... There are a few things I think you should hear.
0: Like what?
2: Well, I was using a digital filter to play around with the sound on the tape from the broadcast, and I found one very weird but interesting thing. In the background, behind our man talking, Well, let me play it for you.
3: Had he left her alone, she might have lived. She might not have committed such a desperate act. Had he stayed away from Soho, had he given some thought to the clues, things might have been different. He knows it. Poor little Patricia. Poor, poor Patricia.
2: That's what you heard yesterday, right?
1: Yeah, but what's all the noise in the background? I don't remember that.
2: I was wondering the same thing. So I used the digital filter to hear it more clearly. This is what I found.
0: That's creepy. Is it some sort of bleed-through on the tape, or maybe the radio or television was on in Higgins' apartment?
2: Or maybe, but it doesn't really sound like the radio or TV, does it? Well, they sound like him, doing different voices all at the same time.
1: Well, it could be a sound trick. He recorded himself over and over, and then played it in the background when he talked to us.
2: Well, that's possible too, but why?
1: Well, to impress us. He said his name was Legion, a group of demons... He came up with some sound effects to push the point.
2: He did a good job, as far as I'm concerned. My skin crawled when I first heard it.
0: Gave me the chills, too.
1: But what was that phrase in there?
2: Which one? Poor, poor Patricia?
1: No, no, no. He said something else. Just play it again. That one. Four on Frith.
2: An address?
0: I don't know. I suppose there must be a number 4 on Frith Street.
1: Oh, we'd better check it out.
0: Good work, Murphy. I don't care what the other detectives say about you. I think you're all right.
2: Thanks.
0: I'd like copies of the tapes, please.
2: Oh, keep these. I've got the originals at the lab.
1: Now, you started to tell me about this runaway girl.
0: Oh, yeah. Her name is Sandra Magnusson.
1: Magnusson? Well, don't tell me she's
0: the youngest daughter of the Right Honourable Richard Magnusson, Member of Parliament.
1: There's nothing coincidental about this. Magnusson was the one who put us on to Patricia Atkins' disappearance.
0: I think we should have a chat with him.
1: Yes, but look, I'd like to talk to Patricia Atkins' parents first. I feel as if I owe them an explanation. I'd hate to think they heard the broadcast yesterday and their daughter's name mentioned.
0: And they may be able to give us a little background about Magnusson. They're old friends, aren't they?

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3: He was not a friend of ours. At the very best, he was a neighbour to us and not even a very good one.
4: Oh, now, Susan, be charitable.
3: I am being charitable, Simon. I don't like Mr. Magnusson, nor have I ever trusted him.
4: Why not?
3: For one thing, he's a dirty old man.
4: Well, I don't remember you saying anything about that when we were investigating Patricia's case.
3: Well, how could I? When Patricia ran off, Mr. Magnusson was suddenly a saint to us. He was so concerned and said he'd do all he could to find her and... Well, he certainly had contacts we didn't have.
5: It all happened so fast, you remember. We were stunned.
3: But after she died, I began thinking of little things. Things I didn't dare mention later.
6: Like what, Mrs. Atkins?
3: Well, he teased her. I mean, Mr. Magnusson teased Patricia, called her Miss Goody Two-Shoes and what a straight Christian she was. It was as if our church going was a joke to him. As if he didn't believe that people could live that kind of life and mean it. Oh, and then I thought...
4: What, Susan?
3: Well, Patricia once hinted that Mr. Magnusson had made advances to her, if you know what I mean. You remember, Simon?
5: Indeed I do. I was all set to go over and clobber him. In all Christian love, of course. But you stopped me.
3: I thought it must have been some sort of misunderstanding, that Patricia had misunderstood what he meant or what he'd said, that's all. But now I'm...
6: Now?
3: I've wondered about it.
5: It was as if there were two sides to the man. On one hand, we didn't trust him. And yet he did things for us, for Patricia, that seemed like godsends.
6: What do you mean?
4: Well, Mr. Magnusson was able to get Patricia an internship with Parliament.
6: An internship?
3: Oh, you know, school-based work experience, where students get a first-hand look at how government works.
5: Patricia was very interested in politics.
3: But that's when she began to change. She became very difficult then. It seemed as though we had rows over the tiniest of things.
4: For example?
3: We'd ask her questions about how her day went or how she spent her time in London, and she'd nearly snap our heads off.
5: She wasn't a wild girl, but... Well, I should have seen the signs. She was changing, and I should have been more diligent to know why. But it was so subtle. And then she was gone. And it was too late.
3: I've never said so, or at least not until recently, but I think Patricia was kidnapped.
5: Don't start, Susan.
3: I'm only saying what I think now. She was kidnapped, and it was made to look like she'd run away.
4: Look, I'm sorry to remind you, Susan, but I saw Patricia. I talked to her. She wasn't physically restrained by anyone.
3: Not physically, Father Gilbert. But you, of all people, should know that a person can be held hostage in many other ways.
7: Mr. Magnusson, Detective Inspector Henry Ross and Father Lewis Gilbert to see you.
8: Thank you, Margaret. Please, sit down, gentlemen. I've only a few moments, I'm afraid. Well, I'm not often visited by a detective and a priest. You look vaguely familiar to me. Why is that?
4: We met about 15 years ago, when I was a detective. I worked on the case of Patricia Atkins.
8: Oh, yes. And they brought you in for my daughter's case?
4: Well, no, not exactly, but we believe there are some parallels.
8: What parallels?
6: We were wondering if you could identify this voice.
9: Dear Father Gilbert, you must see now that the nature of evil is rarely dramatic, but slow and efficiently corrupting. Look at poor Higgins. was. It took him all these years to realize he was better off dead than alive. And even in his alcohol-saturated state, he was reluctant to embrace the inevitable. But he did. And now I leave him as a present for you.
8: Good heavens.
4: Do you recognize the voice?
8: It sounds vaguely familiar. No, I could never identify it. What in the world is he talking about?
6: He's referring to a former detective who appears to have committed suicide.
8: What does this have to do with my daughter?
6: Maybe nothing. But we're investigating several leads which brought us to you.
4: Does the address or phrase 4 on Frith mean anything to you?
8: No. Why should it?
4: Oh, it's another lead, that's all.
6: Mr. Magnuson, why do you think your daughter ran away to Soho?
8: Soho? I don't think she ran away to Soho. She could be anywhere.
6: Oh, well, that's interesting, because Soho was swarming with police last night. On your instructions.
8: Well, someone got the wrong end of the stick then. I didn't direct the police to Soho. I wouldn't know where to direct them. My daughter had a big row with my wife and disappeared. We've looked everywhere we thought she'd be with no results, so I asked some friends at Scotland Yard for help. Gentlemen, you'll have to excuse me. I have an appointment at number 10.
6: Of course. Thank you.
4: I do hope you find your daughter soon.
8: Thank you. Margaret?
10: Yes, sir?
8: Close the door, please.
6: He was lying to us, wasn't he?
4: Oh, definitely. But about which part? That's the question.
6: I can tell you one thing he was lying about.
4: Mm-hmm.
6: Sending officers to Soho to search for his daughter. No one got the wrong end of the stick. Magnuson was very specific about it. Look for Sandra in Soho, he said.
4: Yeah, but why lie about something that's so easily checked?
6: Because he's a politician. Ross? All right. We'll be right down. It's Murphy in the lab. He wants us to listen to something.
11: Brace yourselves.
6: Why?
11: Well, I was analysing the second tape. The one you found under the dead man's pillow, yeah? But here's how it sounded at first.
9: Dear Father Gilbert, you must see now that the nature of evil is rarely dramatic, but slow and efficiently corrupting. Look at poor Higgins. It took him all these years to realise he was better off dead than alive. And even in his alcohol-saturated state, he was reluctant to embrace the inevitable. But he did. And now I leave him as a present for you.
11: Then I thought I heard some bleed through, almost like the broadcast tape. So I put it through the same filtering process. Here's what you're not hearing in the background.
12: What shall we do with the girl?
13: We can do whatever we want. She's ours.
12: She's ours? But her time is running out.
13: Do you understand, Father?
6: Terrific.
4: Now, wait a minute. I listened to that tape over and over again. I didn't hear anything like that.
11: Well, this is the thing that's bothering me. I didn't hear it at first either. But then the more I listened, the more I could hear those voices in the background. It was as if they were getting louder each time I played the tape.
4: Well, is that possible?
11: Well, if we were dealing with some of the new interactive technologies, I'd say yes. But an average consumer cassette like this one? It's not likely.
6: What girl do you think he's talking about? Patricia Atkins or Sandra Magnuson?
4: Oh, it must be Sandra.
6: Yeah, but there are no clues.
4: Well, we still have one we haven't checked. 4 on Frith.
6: I've already had one of my men round there.
4: Oh.
6: Number 4 on Frith Street is part of a building that was gutted a couple of years ago and is now a doctor's office.
4: Hmm. I'd like to go there anyway.
6: If you insist.
11: Yeah, you're welcome.
6: You see, it's nothing but an office.
4: And what was it before?
6: I don't know. But I can think of one person who would.
14: Who?
15: Oh, come on. Leave me alone, will you? It was bad enough you spooked me last night.
6: It's a simple question, Michael. What was in number four before it became a doctor's office?
15: I think it's always been some kind of office building. A music publisher or something like that. I really didn't pay attention.
14: Why? What's the big mystery?
6: It's a lead we're following. Something someone said about four on Frith.
15: What?
4: Well, why the surprise?
15: Well, I just haven't heard that phrase in a long time.
4: Well, what phrase?
15: Four on Frith.
6: Why, what does it mean?
15: Oh, it was an old password.
4: Password? To what?
15: Well, there was a gentleman's club over near Whitehall. Posh. You know, all the bigwigs went. It was called the Legion.
6: Where was it? Exactly.
15: Now, you don't really expect me to know that, do you?
6: I expect you to find out. Right now.
16: I heard about the Legion, but it closed down before I became the manager here. It was housed in several apartments on the east side of the building. I heard a rumour that they might be turned into flats. Oh, there you go.
6: Thank you.
16: You want me to show you around?
6: No.
16: Right, well, let me know if you need anything.
4: Thanks.
6: Look at that wallpaper. Yeah. And that woodwork, you can almost get a sense of its former glory.
4: If glory is the right word for it, considering what must have gone on here. You imagine having the nerve to call it a gentleman's club.
6: What's that through there?
4: Well, the place isn't empty after all. It's an old mattress, sleeping bag.
6: Somebody's living rough.
4: Oh, I suppose this is better than sleeping in a doorway somewhere. Though, I wouldn't have thought masking tape was standard equipment for a homeless person.
6: Or cords of rope. What do you think? A home for a hostage? Don't touch anything.
4: Quiet, Henry. There's someone there.
6: The building manager?
17: Police! Stay where you are! Oh, it's you.
4: D.I. Blaine, how nice to see you again.
17: Back to headquarters, both of you. We need to have a little chat.
6: What about this mess?
17: My team will take care of it.
6: How kind.
4: Just a minute. Hand me your pen, will you, Henry?
6: Why?
4: I want to move this pillow. Look, do you see? There's something under it. It's an envelope.
17: Don't touch it.
4: But it's addressed to me.
6: Hold it by the edges. Use the tips of your fingers.
4: Yeah, I know. I haven't completely forgotten.
6: Well?
4: It's photographs.
17: Photographs of what?
4: It's Richard Magnusson.
6: Ah. So, he was a member of the Legion Gentlemen's Club? I'll assume that isn't his wife.
4: No.
6: Or that one. Or that one.
4: There's another cassette tape, too.
6: From our friend?

0: It consumes what it corrupts. Its appetite is enormous. We want not only bodies and minds. Those things are easy. We want more. Ask yourself why, Father Gilbert. Why is this happening now? But you better hurry to find the answer. Time is running out.
1: All right, Mr. Magnusson. Should we try again? Do you know that voice?
2: Yes, I think so.
1: Who is it?
2: It sounds like Dr. Frank Plussier, but I wouldn't swear to it.
1: Tell us about Dr. Plussier.
2: Oh, he was a doctor, of course. But he gave up his practice to become the proprietor of the Legion Gentlemen's Club.
1: Of which you were a member.
2: You have the photos, you know I was. But that was years ago. You saw for yourself the club no longer exists.
3: And what happened to it?
2: It fell out of favour.
1: Out of favour with whom?
2: The members.
1: Who were the members?
2: You name it. If they had the money, they eventually joined.
3: Why did the club fall out of favour, Mr. Magnusson?
2: Because of your case, Mr. Gilbert.
3: My case?
2: Patricia Atkins. Her death shook everyone. Most of us thought it better not to go anymore.
3: Well, why was Patricia Atkins' death so important to everyone?
2: Because she worked at the club.
1: What do you mean she worked there?
2: Well, she started off as a waitress.
1: But eventually...
2: Well, yes. Girls like her... It's all part of the attraction.
3: Yes, you introduced her to the club as part of that parliamentary student program.
2: Yes. She was dazzled by the powerful men, the celebrities, the wealthy.
3: And you took advantage of that.
2: She was no saint.
3: She might have been if you hadn't corrupted her.
2: Oh, don't be so naive, Father. The girl knew what she was doing.
3: Did she? Can a girl of 16 really know what she's doing in a world like that?
2: It's not for me to say.
3: Isn't it? Then who is to say? What happened, Magnusson? How did she go from the club to a sleazy strip joint in Soho?
2: How am I supposed to know? She made her own choices.
1: Just as your daughter is making her choices. Maybe she met someone just like you, huh?
2: Sandra isn't like that.
3: Simon and Susan Atkins thought the same about Patricia.
1: Is that why you didn't admit to recognising Dr. Plussier's voice? Do you think he has something to do with your daughter's disappearance?
2: No. It's impossible.
1: Why? Why are you protecting him?
2: I'm not protecting him, you idiot. Plussier can't be involved in any of this.
1: Why not?
2: Because he's dead.

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1: Look, if you have the girl, let her go. She has nothing to do with us.
2: Us, Father Gilbert? Are we an item now?
1: You could be merciful if you wanted to be.
2: Mercy is not consistent with our nature of evil.
3: You have two messages.
2: Hello, Father Gilbert.
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5: 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This is Pastor Lamont Harrington welcoming you to the Breaking Point radio broadcast, an outreach arm of Lifeway Ministries located at 2016 South Highway 29, Troy, Alabama. People today are looking for a breakthrough. But before that happens, we must come to a breaking point. So, like ice melts and then breaks, let the presence of God take you to a supernatural breaking point.
6: Thank God for His daily strength. It's kind of like daily bread. Pray for it for every day. Amen. Amen. We're going to have a great time when church is over. No, I shouldn't say that, should I? Well, I can't wait to get back there and just have a great time with our newlyweds today. Amen. But we got some business to take care of. We have 15 ladies from the House of Hope today. They came to fellowship with us and eat some of your good food. Amen. Praise God. Feeling good. I'm not going to sing. That's not funny. I sang. I can sing. Preacher told me one time, he asked me one time, what did I do with the money? I said, what money? He said, the money they gave you for singing lessons. Amen. He caught me on a bad day. That's what it was. Amen. So today I want to talk on the subject of the wedding garment and subtitle this, You Can't Bluff Your Way Through. You just can't. You can't do it. You can't do it. Out of the book of Matthew, chapter 22, verses 11 through 14, why don't you read for me? And when to see the guests.

0: Amen. And Proverbs 15:25.
1: The Lord will destroy the house of the proud, but he will establish the order of the wicked.
0: All right. God bless you. You can be seated on today. Good to have everyone that's in the house of God. And I, for one, am looking for the Lord to reach down and touch us in a special way today. We know that in the book of Proverbs, where we're talking about here, pride, the house of the proud, it has a future. And the future is going to be short-lived because God, the Lord, will destroy the house of the proud. But he will establish the border of the widow. The thing about pride that we know of is that pride looks down on others and fails to look upward to the Lord. So it refuses to let God take his proper role in our lives. Amen. And we know that the Hebrew word for pride is geya. And it, when applied to God, it means the supreme majesty. The supreme majesty. There's nothing that can parallel it. There's nothing that can rival it. Nothing that can trump it. Nothing that's greater than this word, Ge'a, is talking about the supreme majesty. If we take that word and apply it to men, well, that really speaks volumes then. Because we want to run our own lives. You might as well say amen. We want to earn our own self-worth. Mm-hmm. There's a song that you guys sang. I'll see if I can remember what it is. It is, "You saw the best in me when everyone else around me could only see the worst in me." Y'all know that song? Biggest lie. I know. I shouldn't disrespect. But we want to think that there was something good about us that caused God to save us. That he only saw the best in you and ignored all the rest. No. That's not what drew God to us. He saw all of us and said, "Y'all need help." And because of us needing help, he that is whole needs not a physician. It's the sick man that needs the doctor. It's the man that's lost and knows he's lost that needs a savior. Amen. But we want to decide for ourselves what's right and what's wrong. There's pride. Amen. In the religious sense, is refusal to let God be God. Man, we just will not let God be God. Pride is turning down God's invitation to be a creature in his garden and wishing rather to be the creator, independent and reliant on your own resources. What's the famous saying today? "I got this." And a lot of times you ain't got nothing. You got the big head is what you got. Amen. Pride is the grand delusion, the fantasy of all fantasies, the cosmic put on. Hallelujah. It's self-deception, like wearing Superman's cape, but you can't outrun a snail going uphill, let alone fly. But I got on the cape. I used to wear a Superman shirt. Cape when I was a little boy. And I used to get up on this ledge across the street and jump off of it like I was flying. And I got tired of just coming down. One day it was a lot of snow out there, snowbank. And I said, "I'm going to really fly today." And I jumped off and I stressed out. Next thing I knew, I was eating snow. Wearing the cape, don't make it so. Telling yourself something doesn't make it so. Hallelujah. We're dealing with a lot of pride today. I'm finding it very difficult to preach to some people today because of that. There's something in psychology that's called the Dunning-Kruger effect. Succinctly, it's a cognitive effect where people of low ability and limited knowledge and skills overestimate their ability and fail to recognize their incompetence. That's right. I broke it down for you a little bit more, okay? What it is the less you know, the more you think you know. They say you don't have the metacognitive abilities to be able to look at yourself and realize you're dumb. You don't have the ability to do that. So you think you know more than you actually know. The old Persian proverb, he who knows not and knows not that he knows not is a fool. Shun him. Stay away from him. He who knows not and knows that he knows not is a child. Teach him. He who knows and knows not that he knows is asleep. Wake him up. He who knows and knows that he knows is wise. Follow him. I wanted to do more with that, but I'm going to leave it alone. Praise God. This parable that we read today carries a historical prophetical weight. What do I mean? It speaks about things that have taken place in history, and at the same time points to things that will take place in the future. So it's historical, prophetical in weight. Its purpose is that rejecting a divine invitation brings a divine judgment. When God invites you to something and you refuse it, you're asking for a divine judgment. But the good part of it is it brings divine blessing on those who respond. There is a curse or a blessing when God engages you that's waiting, depending on how you receive it. It focuses on the time period when the invitations were being sent out to the marriage of the king's son. And then it not only goes through that time period, it comes down to the destruction of the city because of the rejection of the people, those that have rejected the call. So it's talking about the period of Israel's history up to the first coming of Jesus and his rejection by Jewry. Then it moves on to the destruction of Jerusalem in AD 70 by the Roman armies. The Lord sums up in a parable the high points of Israel's history. I am amazed at the information that the Lord can cram into a small parable. He can take everything that went wrong with humanity and everything that went right and put it in a small paragraph of a parable. Amazing what God can do with just a few words. He talks about an Eastern wedding, not a Western wedding. It represents what takes place on earth, not in heaven. It's not like the wedding we talked about when we talked about Luke and going to heaven and all that. It's not that wedding. There's a finality, though, in this parable that should shake every man down to his shoes. Why? We find the bad being cast out into outer darkness. All these parables seem to end up with sobering thoughts and finalities that are just not good for some people. And this is what the kingdom is like. The Son in this parable is the Son of God. And we need to know this person who is sending out the invitations. I don't know about you, but I don't go to everybody's party. Some people's parties, you better not drink the punch, because you'll have a bad head and you need somebody else to drive you home. Somebody say amen. You know I'm telling the truth. You just... But with this parable and this invitation, praise God, hallelujah, we know who this is. He said, he's the great I am the way, the truth, the life today.

0: Troy University Trojans baseball is on the air. Today's broadcast from the Gainesville Regional of the NCAA Baseball Tournament is sponsored by the City of Troy and is also brought to you in part by Troy Bank and Trust, the only bank you'll ever need, by Bud Light, who reminds fans to stay in the game and drink responsibly, and by Guardian Credit Union, where you belong. 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
1: The third day of the NCAA Gainesville Regional starts early for Skylar Meade's third-seeded Troy University Trojans, with the stakes again set at win or go home. And for the second time this weekend, the challenge in front of Troy are the second-seeded Hurricanes of the University of Miami. From Condren Family Ballpark in Gainesville, Florida, this is Barry McKnight with Jerry Miller and our broadcast producer, Nathan Schluter. Good morning, Trojans, one and all. Our coverage of Troy in the NCAA tournament brought to you by the City of Troy. And it begins with the Power T pregame show. Both clubs have one loss in this double elimination event. And after Troy sent Ryder home yesterday, 15-7, Miami lost last night to the host Florida Gators 22-10 to drop their record to 39-19. While Troy comes in 33-30. Miami won over Troy Friday late, Jerry, and the Trojans are presented with an opportunity today to return the favor and move forward.
2: Well, it was a tough ball game, opening game for us. Troy's got it tied at the end of the top of the eighth inning, and it got away from us in the bottom half of it. But that's baseball, and this Trojan team, when we've seen them get hit like that this year, with something adverse, just a gut punch. All I got to do is think back to the conference tournament and what happened in that ninth inning loss to Southern Miss. What did Troy do? They bounced back and won two the next day, including avenging that loss to Southern Miss. So that's what we're looking for today. First and foremost, to avenge that first loss to these Miami Hurricanes. And I think it's absolutely doable for this Troy team. Troy woke up the bats yesterday against Ryder. If they can continue that, we know this team can score some runs. And Tommy Egan, who had the rough bottom half of the eighth against these guys the other night, you know he's looking to get back as a starter and avenge that. And I look for good things from him. If you can get through there, then, hey, who knows? I think we've certainly got enough depth to give Florida all that they want. But Florida is not even in our vocabulary right now, other than that's where Miami is located, because Miami's got all of our thoughts. And I'm looking forward to this game. I think our Troy team's ready. They were able to get a little rest playing the first game yesterday. So I thought the bus ride over was good. I think their mind is in the right place. And, hey, let's go whip some Hurricanes. That's all I'm looking for right now.
1: Jerry references Tommy Egan, the senior right-hander. He took the loss in relief against the Canes on Friday. Comes in as the starter this morning at 5-5 with an earned run average of 5.52. For the Hurricanes, it'll be big sophomore right-hander Lazaro Calero, who is 4-3 and has a 4.95 ERA. We'll hear from Coach Meade in a moment to preview the matchup between Troy and Miami, Part 2, on the Troy Sports Media Network from Playfly Sports.
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1: Long day of baseball ahead here on Sunday. It's Troy versus Miami to start. And we get a preview from head coach Skyler Meade, brought to you by Troy Bank and Trust, the only bank you'll ever need. First of all, quick thought from yesterday. What flipped it for the Trojans that led to the big inning and to the big win?
7: You know, I don't know if there was a certain deal. I mean, we kept getting runners on every inning. I mean, I gave Sean Darnell a lot of credit for that at bat in the sixth inning when he just continued to fight, battle, grind. And then I think, you know, Pine getting the gap ball kind of opened up the like freedom in our swings, and then everybody just kind of stacked on after. And, you know, I think Ryder just kind of got a little bit limited in their arm depth, of course. You know, they threw their best bullets against Florida, and rightfully so. They had a chance to win that game because they're really well coached and really good. But, yeah, it was just an awesome effort yesterday offensively. And guess what? We're going to have to be really good offensively. If you want to be, I mean, go to D1.com and look at scores. Like, you got to be good offensively in these tourneys, because you're just asking guys to do things that they don't do during the year from a pitching perspective. And you also, you know, and I'm going to, you know, challenge this collection of guys next to you who, honestly, over the last month have been pretty darn good. If you clear out an inning or so, often, which I know you can't do, I'm well aware, but these guys are going to have to be good on the mound. But if you can limit damage, that's how you win. But the scores are crazy because these parks are offensive. It's 150 degrees everywhere. And so we're going to have to, you know, we're going to have to get to their bullpen today offensively. So if the pregame we can limit some reps and stuff like we talked about on the bus to stay twitchy and energized, that'll put us in a great position in this first game.
1: I wish we can go to D1Baseball.com and check each of the scores. I wish they had a line score for mental toughness, because I think that's a big key, especially on a day like today, Coach.
7: Oh, yeah. There's no doubt about it. You can't... you know, I obviously reference boxing a lot, but, you know, I don't see too many heavyweight champions that get punched in the face once and they quit, right? You just, you know, that's just not how, it's not how it works for me. It's not how it works if you want to be good in anything. And so, you know, we might get a punch today. I mean, they might hit a home run. They might get a blooper with a runner on. Just make the next pitch. Just be ready for your next play. That's going to be the absolute key to it today. And you know, I heard a stat. This is, has nothing to do with your question, but I want to throw it on here. Yeah. I don't know if you knew this. I mean, this is the most games Troy's ever played in D1 history. We're 64th game. You know, yesterday with, you know, Coach Ben being here, he did a lot of research since he was out yesterday. So he hit me with that statistic, which is pretty crazy. And so why not keep adding to that streak? That's going to be – I didn't say that to the players. I'm going to save that one before the game. But I'm giving you a little sneak peek because – I give you all sneak peeks, and I like your polo a lot, by the way. That's a good one. I got to get that.
8: Appreciate it.
7: But that's something. It's just another accomplishment, feather in the cap, that mental toughness is how we've gotten to that point.
1: The fans will be surprised when with the decision to go to Tommy Egan. But the more I look at it, the more I think about it, I like it.
7: Well, look, you got to have somebody go long. Tommy's been a starter the entire year, with the exception of the me closing him against Southern Miss, which worked. You know, like, we had to do it, right? We just had to have somebody come in, and he struck out the Gillespie kid, which essentially punched our ticket to the NCAA tournament. So I think it worked. Look, Tommy's thrown a lot of innings. He's got to be good today. I'm not, like, putting pressure on him like it. I was texting with him earlier this morning about, you know, our game plan and what we're going to do and how much I believe in him and how much he better believe in himself. What I just can't have Tommy do is nibble. He's just got to execute. I'm not sitting here saying he's got to do, you know, X, Y, and Z, but the reality is you need somebody to give you length. If you want to win this thing, we have to accomplish 27 innings. Now, I'm not getting ahead of myself. I'm the last person in the world. But at the same time, I'm not here for a participation trophy. Like, that's for losers. We're going to do what it takes. What it's going to take is somebody giving you length. Tommy is the most equipped guy. He was our Friday guy for a heavy duration of the year. So we're going to give him the ball. Did it work out great the other night for him against Miami? No. But guess what? It's baseball. You get the rebound. Coop Ellingworth had the worst night of his life on the Friday. And guess what? He went out 8-up, 8-down starting against Southern Miss. And then he's one pitch away from, you know, really putting a feather in his cap. So you got to make moves that are putting you in that position. And guess what? Sorry, guys. We know who's going to be the best guy. It doesn't mean it always works out, but we got a lot of info. We see these guys every day, and Tommy's going to be the right guy today. And if I don't believe that, then I am the stupidest coach on the planet to have thrown him out there. All of our guys know. I know. Doesn't mean it's going to work, but it is the move to give us an opportunity to win now and to hopefully win later, which is the goal, okay? I get kind of going when I talk about this, but like, we don't do anything just to like get little pats on the back here. Okay. I play the number one schedule in the country. You think I'm not doing everything to try to win a national championship? I don't know if we will, but that's how you win. You got to have a starter go, and Tommy's done that this year. So I'm really, really excited to see him compete because he's going to have to be at his best.
8: I'm ready, excited as well. Coach, good luck with it.
7: Hey, thank you, my friend.
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5: 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You just heard how Skyler Meade feels about things. Jerry, what about you?
6: Yeah, I mean, I've got a ton of them, so I'm going to run through them quickly. I got more than two today, Barry.
5: Right.
6: First of all, offensively, he alluded to it. You got to get to this bullpen. If you can get to this bullpen, you can really do some damage. How do you get there? You get there by good approaches at the plate, putting the ball in play, and make them play defense. This is a team, Barry, that had four errors last night. Florida scored 22 runs against Miami, and the team ERA went down. Why? Because of the defense. They could not handle the ball. So let's make them play some defense and see if that opens up some opportunities. Defensively, kind of the contrast to that on our side, make all the routine plays. Don't give them extra at-bats. Don't give them extra opportunities. And then he mentioned Tommy Egan. I'm looking for Egan to come back with a vengeance. He ought to be as motivated as anybody on this Troy team to avenge his outing in the bottom of the eighth the other night. We know that's not typical. I think he'll be more comfortable as the starter. That's where he lives. Boy, if he can come out and give you five, six, seven innings, wow, like our chances.
5: Oh, I like him too. And again, just to make the point for your planning purposes, should the Trojans win this game, and we fully anticipate that they will play Florida this afternoon. That would be a 4 o'clock Central Time game. If everything stays on schedule, we'll have the broadcast beginning at 3:45. Let's tackle the starting lineups for this one. Troy is the home team. Houston Markham is in left field. The center fielder is Stephen Meyer. Jimmy Janicki gets the start in right. The Troy infield is comprised with Josh Pine at third, the shortstop Aaron Piasecki, Sean Darnell at second base for the Trojans, Blake Cavill at first. Behind the plate is Jabe Boroff, and on the mound is the aforementioned senior right-hander Tommy Egan.
6: Well, we're all familiar with Egan, the senior out of Chicago, Illinois, 6'2", 200-pounder. This is his overall numbers on the season. He is 5-5 with an earned run average of 5.52. 17 appearances, 15 of those in a starting role. He does have a complete game under his belt. He also has one save that came in the conference tournament. 75 total innings for Tommy. He's given up

0: 79 hits, 46 earned runs, 30 walks against 88 strikeouts. Teams batting 270 against him, but I think Tommy's ready to go, should be fresh, and hopefully he'll give us that start we're looking for.
1: The Hurricanes facing elimination, number two seed, and coach J.D. Arteaga. Jay Cogdon leads off at second base, followed by the left fielder Max Galvin for the Canes. Derek Williams is their best hitter. He's in right field and bats third ahead of the cleanup hitter, first baseman Alex Sosa. Switch hitting catcher Alonzo Alvarez follows him. He's had a terrific regional so far. Batting sixth is the center fielder Dylan Dubovic. You may remember Fabio Peralta got the start in center against the Trojans on Friday. Dubovic is in the field and hit sixth ahead of the designated hitter Gabriel Milano. Van Schaen, the shortstop, will hit eighth. And then the third baseman is Brandon Degote, getting just his second start of the season. And later on, we'll give you the numbers on Lazaro Calera, the big right-hander for the Miami Hurricanes here at Condren Ballpark in Gainesville. The weather, not bad. It's very muggy out right now. It has been, gosh, I can't remember the last game, in fact, that Troy has played where weather was not a consideration, but knock on wood, it should not be a consideration here. 84 degrees, feels like it's 92. Looking for a high of about 87. Winds are going to be westerly at 7 miles an hour. Not really seeing that right now. But as we sit right now, there is a 20% chance of rain. 25% an hour in. The largest chance of rain we have will be about the time we wrap it up or are scheduled to. That is at 30%. So we don't anticipate any delays, anything of that nature to distract either team. It's just get out there, play baseball at the highest level. A national championship program across the way, and the Trojans are not going to blink this morning and this afternoon.
0: Well, I thought that was an interesting stat he brought up. I did not realize that this Troy team would have played more games than any team in previous history. That's a credit to the kind of schedule that this group has put together and that they have played. It has been fun to watch. We haven't come out on the top end of the scoreboard, but I think it has really structured this team. It has certainly toughened them. They will not be intimidated. Looking at having to win two games, no hill for this bunch. They've done it before, and they have faced it before. They've dealt with delays. They've dealt with all kind of adversity, and yet here they are, one game away from playing in the regional final.
1: Egan anxious to get out there. Of course, before he gets to the mound, he's checked for foreign substances, but he's up, he's smiling, and now he is ready to work. Egan pitched the eighth inning for Troy in relief on Friday, a game that at that moment was tied 5-5, and he had his troubles, a third of an inning and five earned runs for Egan. Watch two things for him today. One of them is the fastball. You know, whenever he got here, his fastball was mid-90s. It's lost some velo as the year has gone by. Still plenty good fastball, no question, but we'll check that. And also the sweeper, particularly against the right-handed hitters. That sweeper that he throws, the cutter sweeper, however he'll deliver it, he missed his spot a lot. It's not necessarily the bite or the arc of the sweeper, Jerry, but boy, he has got to locate it a lot better than he did on Friday night. That's going to be a key against this Miami offense. And I like your point about putting the ball in play. Miami has committed this year 90 errors. Troy has, guess what? 36 fewer errors. 36. That is a lot of extra bags against this Miami team, and that was really what cooked their goose late last night in a game that got over about 12:30 this morning.
0: I thought Coach made a good point, too, in his challenge to Tommy. Let's don't nibble. Go in there, trust yourself, attack. You remember he came in, he struck out the first batter he faced in the eighth and then started nibbling a bit, walked two in that sequence that gave him an opportunity to stack some runs on the board. And, you know, don't do that. Trust your stuff. Get after him from the get-go. This is a Miami team that's going to have to find some energy somewhere. They were here late last night. They were embarrassed about the score. They were embarrassed a little bit about how they played. They're going to be motivated, but they've got to find energy, too. Their fan base is not going to be any bigger than ours in the stands. begins tonight.
1: Our third base umpire is James Ainsworth. Tommy Ceparulo, who is the home plate umpire on Friday, he's at second. First base umpire Linus Baker. John Byrne behind the plate, calling balls and strikes. Motions for Tommy Egan to play ball, and here we go. First pitch is taken, ball one, by Jake Ogden, right-handed batting Hurricane second baseman, hitting at 309. Six homers, 36 RBIs. Egan works without much of a windup. A quick step, and he goes, and he fires a strike on the corner. It's 1-1. Ogden is a senior from Homestead, Florida. That's extreme south Florida. Transferred from UNC Greensboro. Began his career at Barry University. 1-1. Lined into right field, racing in and playing it off of a hop is Janicki, and an early start for Miami as Ogden lines one the opposite way for a single here in the first.
0: Coach Meade also made the point that today they're going to get you every now and then. They're going to get a hit. They're going to get something that's going to happen. What do? You go make the next pitch. Tommy gave up a hit to the first batter. What do? You go make the next pitch now and try to have a good at-bat against face-off here against Max Calvin.
1: Calvin takes low and inside, ball one. They pick over at first, and they have got Ogden in a rundown. Cavill will fake, and he'll tag and make the play. Boy, Ogden was way off the bag. Boroff backpicked him, and he had no choice but to start running to second base. Big play early. Jerry, you talk about just making the next play. Ogden singles and immediately is cut down off at first.
0: Just a heads-up play by Jay Boroff to throw behind him, and Barry, that's where that late night still got a little fog in there, and Ogden makes a big mistake.
1: Galvin took ball one down and in on the back pick from Boroff. Base is clear now, and the pitch to the lefty is high and outside 2-0. Galvin is the left fielder. He's a senior from Coral Gables. Played at Oklahoma State previously and that good program in JUCO at Miami-Dade. Batting at 291 this year. And the pitch is hit in the air left field. Easy play for Houston Markham. He'll grab it, and there are two gone. Miami, they beat the Trojans on Friday 10-5. They ended up with 12 hits. Of those 12, six came in the final two at-bats. Stubbs, the starter, had a really good go of it. Two gone for the right fielder, Derek Williams, a dangerous, dangerous man. Right-handed hitter, and the pitch is swung on and fouled back. 0-1 to Williams. Their best player, a fifth-year senior from St. Louis, a transfer from Wichita State. 6 feet tall, 214 pounds. He's hitting 380. Second team All-ACC. Had a homer against the Trojans on Friday. Egan throws and hits the corner. 0-2.
0: I was about to say, your location's got to be good to this guy, and that certainly was good there on the outer edge. You also got to keep it down. He's got some pop in the bat. Homered last night, 17 homers on the year.
1: Three-run homer against the Trojans. Here's the pitch, way outside. 1-2. Williams, 3-for-6. He has walked three times in the regional. 3-for-6 in regional play. Two gone here in the first. And the pitch is outside, just trying to nick the corner. Yeah. And it's 2-2.
0: It was just out, but that's not a bad pitch. Not sure how Williams lays off of that. He just had one called on the outer black, but he spit on it, and rightfully so. It was just wide.
1: Egan toes the rubber. Tough hitter. And a two-strike count. Two balls, two outs. Pitch. Missed the corner again. He's working away and just off the plate. Nicely framed by Boroff. In case you're wondering, Drew Nelson is in the lineup. He is in the batting order. He's the DH today, so he is in the lineup. But, boy, he's had to ice that arm. He's not able to throw as well as he'd like to. 3-2 is fouled off. So you got to have Nelson in the lineup, but boy, he has iced that arm, he has wrapped that arm, he has rehabbed and done the electric stimulation and everything he can just to be able to play. but he is in the lineup. 3-2 again to Williams from Egan. Change up, grounded to second base. Here's Darnell on the lip of the right field grass to make the play to first. That's a good start for Egan and the Trojans.
0: Yeah, Egan did not give in. Kept coming at Williams, who's a very, very good hitter, and got him to roll one over and faces the minimum here in the first.
1: No runs, one hit, no left. We go to the bottom of the first in the NCAA Gainesville Regional. It's Miami nothing, and Troy coming to the plate on the Troy Sports Media Network from Playfly Sports.
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1: No score, bottom of the first inning. Here's what Scouter Meade's Troy Trojan lineup looks like. Aaron Piasecki leads off at shortstop. Had a good regional so far. Likewise, Josh Pine. He's at third. Blake Cavill at first base bats third. And then the right fielder, Jimmy Janicki, in the cleanup spot. Stephen Meyer in center field will hit fifth. Drew Nelson in the lineup as the DH today in the sixth hole, followed by the second baseman Sean Darnell. Jay Boroff catches and hits eighth, and the left fielder Houston Markham bats ninth for Troy against Lazaro Calera, a big right-hander for Miami that the Trojans would dearly love to get to early.
0: When you say big, you're not exaggerating. 6'5", 234-pounder, just a sophomore right-hander out of Miami, Florida, hometown product. On the year, he has made 20 appearances, including 12 starts. 4-3 is the record with a 4.95 earned run average. He's thrown 67 and a third innings, given up 60 hits. He has also surrendered 37 earned runs. Walk total high, 30 walks, 67 strikeouts, teams on average, batting .236 against him. He's given up 13 doubles and 7 home runs. And the real place to injure him is in the gaps. You can get power to the gaps against him.
1: Trojans do have good gap power, including shortstop Aaron Piasecki, who stands in to get things started. Scoreless bottom of the first. Calera throws and hits a strike at 90 miles an hour. Defensively, Max Galvin in left. Dylan Dubovic in center for the Canes. Derek Williams is in right. Brandon Degote gets just his second start of the year at third base, trying to shore up that defense. Here's the 0-1 to the senior from Muskegon, Michigan, and it's outside. The shortstop is Vance Sheehan. Jake Ogden over at second. The first baseman, Alex Sosa. Alonzo Alvarez is behind the plate. Piasecki batting at .340. 4 hits in the regional, including a double and a couple of RBIs. 1-1. Fastball catches the inner third. That's a strike called 1-2.
0: 92, that's where his fastball is going to sit, anywhere from 91 to 94. He's got a slider that sits in there at 79 to 82, and a changeup as well. A little more velocity there, 85 to 87.
1: Slight choke up of the bat by Piasecki. Pitch lined into center field. There you go. Base hit for Piasecki. He is 5 for 11 in the regional, and the Trojans. That's the approach, Jerry. He got a fastball and did not miss it.
0: You're hunting that fastball against him. You are looking for it to set him up in there and then get to the gap. And that's a good at-bat down 1-2 by Piasecki to just drive that one into right center field, and a good start for Troy's offense.
1: Yesterday in a tight ball game here against Ryder, it was Pines. Bases loaded, doubled in the sixth that helped light the candle. He'll shorten up against Calera, who fires a fastball away, ball one.
0: Not a bad approach. He may go a little more small ball against these guys. Make them handle it, Barry, because of that little defensive shortage they've had as far as errors made.
1: Maybe he's just showing, though. Maybe he's deking. Whoa. That's a strike. Pine, a right-hander from Bloomfield, Indiana, in Indiana University transfer. 3-for-10. He has scored 3 runs in the regional. Batting .283. Calera from the stretch throws outside. It's a big breaking ball.
0: That's not where his comfort is. No. His comfort's not in the breaking stuff. His comfort's in that fastball. So you can't help him with the spinners. You've got to force him to the dish with that fastball.
1: 2 balls, 1 strike. Nobody out in the first. Pitch popped him up into center field. Out goes Sheehan. In comes the center fielder. That's Dubovic. Loses his cap but makes the catch. Pisecki back to first.
0: His name's Lazaro. They call him Latchy. That's a Hispanic name that may have some meaning. I don't know. But anyway, that's what the radio guys say that everybody calls him is Latchy.
1: Blake Cavill, the first baseman, senior from Sydney, Australia. When he played against the Hurricanes on Friday, Blake was 2-for-4 with 2 doubles, including a 2-run double in the 5th inning. Pitch to him. He is low. Ball 1. Cavill, second on the club with 12 homers, 46 RBIs. He has walked twice in the 2 games. Calera with Pisecki at first. Sets and throws, and that's right there, a strike. 1-1.
0: I think it's especially vital for Blake as a hitter to force him into a known fastball situation, because if he knows he's getting it and can rig up for it, he can really hit it a long way.
1: Like right there, as a matter of fact. Base hit into right field. One hop to Derek Williams. Pisecki holds at second base. Sharply hit right on the nose, and Cavill has his 4th hit in the regional.
0: Well, here's another thing, too, Barry, you got to think about. Coach J.D. Arteaga is going to be slow to go get Calero, because he doesn't want to get into his bullpen too soon either. Troy's trying to get there, but he'll give him some rope. So I'm told that when he gives up runs, he gives them up in bunches. Let's get a bunch right here.
1: Janicki takes a breaking ball away, ball 1. They used 9 pitchers last night in their 12-run loss to the Gators. Janicki's in right field today. 2-for-9. In this Gainesville Regional, 2 on, 1 out. Big right-handed sophomore. Pitch fouled off a fastball at 93.
0: He was sitting on that one and just didn't quite center it up.
1: Janicki, the Sun Belt Player of the Year this year, out of Downers Grove, Illinois, batting .345, 17 homers, 76 RBIs. With the runners on, he's hitting .437. Got to have production from Big Jimmy. Pitch. That's a fastball on the corner, 1-2. At second is Pisecki. Cavill at first. 1 gone here in the first. The big right-hander in the midday heat climbs back to the top of the hill, stretches at the belt. 1-2 to Janicki is fouled back. Another fastball. He's gone with a couple of fastballs in at the belt, and Janicki has fouled them both back.
0: Now, I think here Jimmy's got to gear up for the fastball and be ready to adjust if he gets the spinner in the zone.
1: Scott Meade coaching at third. Adam Godwin coaching at first for Troy University. Trying to make some hay early. Pitch. Breaking ball. He did adjust, and he fouled it off.
0: That's a perfect example of what we're talking about. He was geared up for the fastball, got the breaking pitch, and was able to get to it and spoil it.
1: Jimmy's back in. 6'4", 231-pound right-handed batter. Wind blowing out to right. Calera with a 1-2 pitch. Ground ball, third base side, and Skyler Meade cannot short hop it in the third base coach's box.
0: Yeah, he'll hear about that in the dugout. Hearing it now.
1: He loves it. As a matter of fact, he's over there. Now he's talking to some of the guys in the Miami dugout. He's walking over there. Yeah. He's tapping one of them on the chest and goes back out there. He was talking to the site administrator yesterday. He was asking about him being at 30. He said, look, I know I have a lot of energy. I know I have a lot of positivity. That's probably the best spot for me out there. 1-2, bouncer third base side, backhanded. Stepping on the bag is DeGoti. Throw to first is going to be late, but they do force Piesecki at third base. Nice play on a short hop by DeGoti to grab it and get to the bag.
0: Was a good play by DeGoti. Not just to get to it. He gets it as he's headed toward the foul line over there, but to have the presence of mind to know that he can beat Piesecki to the bag.
1: Myers had an interesting regional. The senior outfielder, Stephen Meyer from Kennewick, Washington, lefty batter here with two on, two outs. In the first, no score. Lázaro Calera sets and throws, and it's ripped on the ground into right field. It gets through. Rounding third, here comes Cavill. Derek Williams can throw. It's at the plate, and it is late. Meyer picks up an RBI on his third hit in the regional. Just got it through with a sharp grounder in the hole. 1-0, Troy.
0: Well, you want your seniors to step up, and Meyer did that. First pitch he sees, he pulls through on the right side and gets Cavill, who was leaking a little oil around, but got there in time to put the Trojans up early. 1-0.
1: A two-out base hit. That's a little bit of a statement now for this Troy team. Get there early. Now they got a chance to add on. Trojan fans over to the right are exulting. Now Drew Nelson. Boy, what a story he's been.
0: He has. He's become the kind of the media darling around here. He's been sought for interviews and spent a lot of time with the media. They're highlighting him on the broadcast, TV broadcast today.
1: First pitch is a changeup on the outside corner. Called strike.
0: DH today. Gave us a little drama against these guys the other night. His two-run home run tied it up in the eighth.
1: And if you're watching on TV, you see that heavily wrapped right arm. That's why he's DHing. He just can't throw. The 0-1 takes a strike on the corner. Ooh, Drew thought it was away. 1-1. Nelson's a senior out of Troy. He's 3-for-7 in the series with a homer, a double, 5 RBIs. He had a big, big bases loaded 3-run double in the sixth yesterday, and he was just phenomenal defensively in left field. The 0-2. Swing and a foul tip into the glove of Alvarez. Nelson is gone, and the Trojans are done here in the first. But Troy draws first blood. A run on 3 hits, 2 left. On to the second in the Gainesville Regional. It's Troy 1, Miami nothing on the Troy Sports Media Network from Playfly Sports.
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1: 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Discover the diversity within the City of Troy. You just might find something new to enjoy. Burrow goes down to second base, ready for the second inning here at the Gainesville Regional. And Troy has given Tommy Egan a 1-0 lead to work with here as he faces the middle of the Miami batting order. Alex Sosa, Alonso Alvarez, and Dylan Dubovic. Egan gave up a base hit in the first. He got picked off. And then got the next two. Sosa's a dangerous man, a North Carolina State transfer for the University of Miami. Lefty batting junior from Vieira, Florida, 6 feet 1, 208 pounds, 4-for-10 in the regional. takes. That's a nicely thrown breaking ball on the outer third. 0-1. Sosa steps out, asks, where was that? He was 2-for-4 against the Trojans. Egan walked him on Friday in their only encounter. Pitch, ground ball to first, backhanded nicely by Cavill, and an easy trot to the bag. One gone.
0: And that's what you want to see from Egan. Get some ground balls. He's not going to overpower you with his stuff as far as stacking up strikeouts, although he's quite capable of some swing and miss, but he's also comfortable with throwing to contact like that, soft contact, let your defense work.
1: One gone for the switch hitter, Alonzo Alvarez, the catcher. He's had a really good regional. Pitch to him is a little bit high. He's 5-for-8 in the regional with 3 RBIs. He scored 5 runs. He's a good player. A freshman from Brentwood, California. Here's the 1-0. That finds the corner. 1-1. Batting 337, 6 homers. And he's knocked in 32. Alvarez 3-for-4 against Troy. 3 singles on Friday. Pitch, swing and a miss. Home run caught on a breaking ball. Whoa.
0: It seen the fastball, and then he gets the breaking pitch that just snapped at the end.
1: To Jerry's point, the season high for strikeouts for Tommy Egan, and he is capable. Jerry's right. Struck out 11 back at RPF against Arkansas State. Misses with a sweeper inside, 2-2 on Alvarez. And the key, Coach Meade has said, that would really set Troy up for a long day today would be for Egan to go long in this game. His season high in pitches is 114. Fastball, swing and a miss. He struck him out. Soft toss to first by Boroff on a ball in the dirt. First strikeout for Egan is the second out of this second inning. 2 gone.
0: Boy, frustrated him a little bit with the breaking stuff in that at bat. Again, when he's right, it has real hard movement. It's hard to center up.
1: Dylan Dubovic, right-handed batting center fielder, was the DH against Troy. Went 0-for-4 on Friday. First pitch is lined sharply foul. Out of play over by the batting cages. 0-1. Again, it's a relatively new ballpark. Over to the right, you got the batting cages over by the right field corner. Dubovic, by the way, a good year, 319 batting average. Here's the 0-1. Swing and a miss. Here's that sweeper, Jerry. Gosh, he's got to locate that, and he did well in that exchange.
0: Yeah, it's got to be enticing enough to get the bat moving, and then it's awful hard to center up if it's breaking like it is so far here today.
1: Yeah, it's a swing and miss pitch, especially to the right-handers. 0-2, swing and a miss. Yes. There you go. Good morning, good afternoon, good night. 3 pitches, and Egan takes care of Dubovic on strikes. 1-2-3. Tommy has retired 5 in a row as we move to the home half of the second inning. It's the Trojans 1 and the Hurricanes nothing on the Troy Sports Media Network from Playfly Sports.
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1: So far, so good for the Troy Trojans in their second straight elimination matchup. 1-0 over Miami as the Trojans grab the bats for the bottom of the second inning. Shockingly, yesterday, Sun Belt Conference regular season and tournament champion Southern Miss, who was hosting a regional in Hattiesburg, they go out 0-2 and are done in their own regional, losing on Friday to Little Rock and losing yesterday in a slugfest to Virginia. So they are out, but everybody else is still in. Troy battling Miami here. Texas State and USC gets underway at 3 in the College Station regional in an elimination game. Likewise, Cincinnati and Louisville, that begins at 2 in the Starkville regional in an elimination game. First hitter, Darnell against Calero. Lefty batting second baseman looks at ball one. They've been a lot of rain. They're way behind in the Tallahassee regional. They finally finished up today. Yesterday's postponed game. Florida State beats Coastal Carolina 2-1. Pitch is inside. And it's 2-0 Coastal. That game is just gone final. Coastal is out of that regional, and their season's done. Trojans are still playing. Two balls, no strikes to Darnell. High and outside from Calero.
0: Good at bat. I thought I talked to Coach Meade post-game, you remember, last night, and he alluded to it in your earlier interview about Darnell's at bat in that sixth inning. Just battled, worked his way on, and it kind of lit the candle for 9 runs.
1: 3-0 count to Darnell, and he'll take. It's a strike. Sean is a junior from Wetumpka, batting 263. He's been pretty good in the regional, 3-for-9, with a couple of runs scored. Nobody out. Calero trying to work back from 3-0. Throws the 3-1, and it's hit in the left field. Racing over is Galvin, and he'll make a waist-high running catch towards the line. One away.
0: Well struck, but right at the left fielder, so you'll find the gaps with those if you continue to have those kind of at-bats.
1: Catcher Jay Borhoff was the DH in the first two games of the regional. Went 0-for-4 against the Canes. He's 2-for-7 in regional play. Had a double in the fourth inning yesterday and an RBI single later on. Breaking ball is up and outside to the big, strong right-handed hitter. Borhoff is a junior from Pike Road. 6 feet tall, 220 pounds, batting 194, 5 homers, 15 RBIs. Calero stretches. Here's the 1-0. Oh, it's on the outside corner. Looked like it was well out. That's a charitable call. And it's 1-1. On deck is Houston Markham. One out, one away here. Troy leading it by a 1-0 score. Big Calero throws. That's a breaking ball, and that's way outside. 2-1.
0: Well, we've seen Borhoff mature over the last month. During May, he's gotten his way into the lineup and has become a reliable reliever for Jimmy Janicki to give him an opportunity to get up from behind the plate.
1: It's his 22nd start. 2-1. In the air, center field, and deep. Back will go Dubovic. He will make a running catch on the track in dead center. Two well-struck baseballs. Dubovic broke the wrong way and he was able to run down his mistake.
0: He really did. Was able to get turned around backpedaling, which is no easy feat, without falling down. But he was able to get turned around and get corrected in time to track that one down just short of the warning track in center.
1: Trojans are getting some good swings off against Lazaro Calero, the big right-hander. Markham tries to bunt his way on and taps it foul.
0: Again, I think that'll be periodically part of Troy's offensive arsenal today.
1: Stress that Miami defense, which the word porous doesn't really adequately characterize how they have been defensively.
0: We'll make a point about that if the at-bat is extended.
1: Ground ball left side, or rather to the right side of the second baseman Ogden, and it rolls into center field. Troy's fourth hit already, and for Markham, who's gotten off to a slow start in the regional, he's now 2-for-8.
0: We talk about porous defense. Last night, this Miami team gave up 22 runs. Their team earned run average went down.
1: It's hard to imagine.
0: It's hard to imagine that that can happen, but it did. Yes. The team ERA went down after giving up 22 runs because most of them were unearned.
1: Well, there were 11 earned runs and 11 unearned runs. Kiyosaki reels this one into center field, but there's Dubovic to make the catch. Three well-struck baseballs at Hurricane outfielders. A two-out base hit goes by the board, and he's stranded. After two, it remains Troy 1, Miami nothing on the Troy Sports Media Network, brought to you by Playfly Sports.
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1: 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With Jerry Miller, Perry McKnight in Gainesville. The postseason has been an endurance contest. We've loved it, there's no question, Jerry, but been a little bit of waiting around, and I suspect right now, middle of the day in North Central Florida, if I got a dull butter knife and I reached out, I feel like I could carve out a little bit of the air around here, because it is humid.
0: It has been the most humid weather I've endured in quite a while. Remember when I first started broadcasting, we did a game. I was on the sideline down at Southwest Louisiana at that time, and it was the most humid I've ever broadcast in, but this may be right there with it.
1: Tommy Egan looks like he is in a groove now. He's retired five in a row as the Canes answer the bell for the top of the third. D.H. Gabriel Milano bats from the left side. Egan throws a let-up, and it's outside. Milano is a freshman from Miami, 6 feet tall, 198 pounds. He was the starting third baseman on Friday. Egan throw, swing and a miss. One and one.
0: Breaking stuff right now. Really reacting well to that heavy air.
1: In the regional to this point, Milano, 1 for 7. He has struck out 3 times. 1-1 here. Swings and a foul back. 1-2. Batting .316 overall. 4 homers and 16 RBIs. Just his 19th start of the year. Hitting third in the inning is Brandon Dagoti, who got a base hit against the Trojans on Friday. He's making just his second start of the season. There's a beauty. Standing by the side of the road like a house. Gabriel Milano watched the traffic go by, and he is caught looking. 3 straight Ks for Tommy Egan, and he's getting in a groove, Jerry.
0: Not sure what you're looking for there. You got to think 1-2. He's going to throw the breaking pitch. He did, and just spotted it not even on the outer part of the plate.
1: Van Shea in the shortstop. Right-handed batter. Pitch misses low and outside. It's not as though Milano's mindset was, okay, I cannot swing at anything over the plate, center cut. I can't do that. But that's what happened. Sheehan was 2 for 4 against the Trojans. He homered in the third inning. Fastball looked good. Stayed inside, I guess, 2-0. It's only his third homer of the year. He's batting .281.
0: Again, that's where you gotta have a very short memory. Just flush that one and come back and make the next pitch. That was a good pitch. Probably should have been a strike.
1: Here's the 2-0. Ground ball to the second baseman. That's Darnell. Dropped it. Hustle. Throw. Got him.
0: That's a way to stay with it, Darno.
1: The key there was his footwork and his positioning. He didn't one-hand it. He didn't stab at it. He got in front of it, dropped straight down. All he had to do was reach down and pick it up, and he made a true throw to first for the second out.
0: Helps that it was well struck, too, so it got to him in a hurry.
1: Well, here's Brandon DeGoti, the third baseman, not used very often, batting ninth in their order, a right-hander at 263, just his second start. Egan with that quick wind-up throws. Did he go?
0: Went, yeah.
1: Yep, he did. They didn't even appeal to first. Home plate umpire John Byrne rung him up.
0: He went real slowly, but he went.
1: DeGoti is a sophomore, 5'11", 190. He's from Miami. The 0-1 ground ball to third. Should be easy pickings for Josh Pine. Long throw across, and Tommy Egan is rolling. Eight straight retired by Egan as he disposes again of the Hurricanes in order now here in the third inning. On to the bottom of the third in Gainesville. It's still Troy 1, Miami nothing on the Troy Sports Media Network from Playfly Sports.
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1: Good start for the Trojans. The dance cam is playing. Did I see Caden Meade out there with his shirt off? Running around on the berm on the right side. It is a humid day. I see a bunch of little kids here in Florida running around playing with their shirts off, and that says two words to me. It says Mike McKnight, my little brother. We grew up in Central Florida, and if he had shirts, shoes, and long pants on, it must have been a Sunday. That was about it. A lot of little Trojan friends out there, little Trojan kids. 1-0 Troy in the third. Egan has done his job, and really the Trojan bats have gotten some good cuts on Calera, who's given up four hits in two innings and a couple of well-struck outs. Time to make him pay.
0: Let's give Mr. Egan some runs and see if he can continue his good work.
1: Josh Pine waiting for Calera's pitch. Here it comes, and it's way outside. Again, he throws that breaking ball. And he does not throw it, Jerry, at least early on here, with a great deal of belief, it looks like.
0: Coach Meade was interviewed on TV. He had to sprint over to the third base box.
1: He's there now. Fastball outside, 2-0 to Pine.
0: Which he would have done anyway.
1: Josh, one of the all-time leading active hitters in college baseball, trying to keep his career going here. 1-0 Troy. Pitch. That's a good breaking ball, and it drops for strike one. The regionals have been full of upsets. Several of the games just now getting underway, mostly in the Eastern Time Zone regionals. Breaking ball hit deep to left field. Oh, what a hanger. And Pine makes him pay. It's gone.
0: Well, Troy's third baseman is heating up, Barry. He got every bit of that when he got the previous strike on that breaking pitch. He went to it again, and Josh was sitting on it. I mean, launched that one well over the left field wall.
1: That was a breaking ball that spun up there for an eternity. Pine takes Calera over the wall in left with room to spare. His ninth homer of the year, 35 RBIs. And it's 2-0 Trojans. Five hits against Calera, and here comes the Hurricane bullpen to get ready. Popped up by Cavill. That'll get over the Miami dugout, out of play into the second deck here at Condren Ballpark. He can't get away with a hanging breaking ball to an experienced hitter like Pine. He hit it over the bullpen.
0: We talked about Darnell's at bat to get that ninth inning going, but it was the three-run double from Josh Pine that really set the scoring off, and Troy went on to score nine in the inning.
1: Cavill rolls one foul, 0-2. Singleton scored, the only run of the game up until a moment ago. Cavill has four hits and eight at-bats. Here in Gainesville, senior lefty hitter from Sydney, Australia. 0-2 count. Pitch is inside. Base hit in the first inning, by the way, for Cavill. Gets his average up to 286. It's risen almost 50 points during the month of May, of which today is the last day of the May calendar. A ball, two strikes. At fastball, missed. Awfully close. Missed somewhere.
0: I'm going to say that's a good eye by Cavill right there.
1: Yeah.
0: Not a miss by the home plate umpire.
1: Nobody out. We're in the last of the third. 2-0 Troy over Miami in an elimination matchup. Pitch popped him up. This will stay in play for Alvarez behind the hitter's circle. He's under it, and he's got it. And there's one away. And here's Jimmy Janicki. They're in the top of the third in West Virginia. The West Virginia Mountaineers leading Wake Forest 3-1. That's an elimination matchup. All these basically are. Boston College 2-0 over Liberty, top of the third in Athens. Janicki hit into a fielder's choice. He is 2-for-10 in the regional. Fouls one off. 0-1. They're in the top of the second. In Chapel Hill, East Carolina 3 and Virginia Commonwealth nothing. Ole Miss in a resumption game against Nebraska leads 6-3 in the eighth in Lincoln. The 0-1, Janicki pops that one out of play. 0-2. We gave you the games later on involving Sunbelt teams. We heard from our friend and colleague Andy Burcham wishing all of us good luck. Auburn has an elimination game at home against UCF at 2 o'clock. The 0-2, foul back.
0: You've got three Alabama schools fighting through those today.
1: Yep.
0: Jacksonville State trying to stay alive as well.
1: Yeah, they're in Hattiesburg at 3 o'clock. Our great and good friend Mike Paris wishes everybody good luck. It is a fraternity around here amongst us, Jerry. 2-0, Troy. In the third, Janicki lines one foul of first.
0: And out of play. You don't usually show your friendship by wishing your friend a long, hard day, but that's what we were wishing each other today.
1: Yeah.
0: Hope you're there all day long and grinding.
1: That means you play another game after this one. Janicki battling with Calera. One out. Pitch fouled that one back. Calera's changed speeds, he's worked in, he's worked out, and Janicki is working hard against him.
0: I think he's seen everything in the holster now. Pick one out and drive it.
1: Big Jimmy back in with another 0-2 pitch. A set. And here it comes, swinging another. That was a deep drive, way foul, but goodness, it's well struck. He hits it over the batting cages off to the right. Calera on this warm, muggy day goes to the rosin bag behind the hill. The 6'5" right-hander against 6'4" Jimmy Janicki. Clash of the Titans, I guess. Here's another 0-2. A little looper in the short right field. Racing in Williams, digging for it. It drops. Base hit. Janicki has hit rockets for outs. That one was an innocent little flare into short right field, and he's rewarded with his third hit of the regional.
0: He had three laser beams with two strikes, foul, and then bloops one into right. That's just the baseball gods rewarding you for a good at-bat.
1: Stephen Meyer with one out. Had the RBI base hit in the first to give Troy a 1-0 lead that has since grown to 2 here in the third with Pines homer. Calera back to the stretch. Pitch to Stevens, swinging a roller foul. Began him with an off-speed pitch, and Meyer, swinging early, tapped it foul. Steven, we mentioned he's had an interesting line score for the regional. He's now 3-for-5. He's had 5 freebies. He's walked 4 times and been hit by a pitch. He's been on base the whole weekend. Lefty batter, hitting at 316. Tried the corner to Calera, and he missed. It's 2-0. Bullpen up for Miami, which Jerry mentioned as a key. It is a right-hander. My guess is that it's A.J. Siskar. Pitch. That's a nice off-speed breaking ball. Strike called. 1-2 on Meyer.
0: See everybody rubbing their palms, trying to keep those palms dry. It is just extremely humid out there today.
1: One gone, Janicki at first. Meyer swings and misses at a 93-mile-an-hour fastball. Calera collects his second strikeout. His first ended the first against Drew Nelson, who's up here in the third with 2 men out. Pines deep homer, beginning the third inning, has posted Troy to a 2-0 lead. Nelson digs in from the left side. Calera stretches and throws low. It is Siskar who's up and working in reserve for the Canes. Pitch to Nelson. Up and in with a fastball. 2-0. Darnell would be next. Nelson's ready. Calera comes set with 7 on the pitch clock. Here's the pitch. Way outside, a changeup. I've not been impressed with his off-speed stuff, Jerry. Or his command of it.
0: Yeah, that's the deal. His command is, it's not bad stuff, but he hasn't been able to throw it consistently for strikes. Let me turn Drew loose here. But he's smart enough to know that it's got to be sitting right there.
1: 3-0 pitch. He takes a strike, 3-1. Had the take sign from Coach Meade. Again, Troy, without Ben Wolgamott, their offensive coordinator, to coin a phrase, who was tossed against Miami on Friday night. Or Saturday morning, I'll
0: just
1: lose track.
0: Just unfortunate.
1: Here's the 3-1. Way high and outside. Not competitive on the 3-1. And there's another base runner for the Trojans. Nelson walks. First one issued by Calera. That pushes Janicki to second and presents an opportunity for the second baseman for the Trojans, Sean Darnell.
0: And that'll make Siskar get back to work. Now, he was kind of waiting to see if Calero could get that third out, but he wasn't able to do so. Now he's throwing in earnest.
1: He still hasn't closed out the third inning, and he's at 59 pitches right now. To the mound will go Miami pitching coach Laz Gutierrez. Calero's a big, strong guy, but it's hot. And he'll get a visit from Coach Gutierrez.
0: Typically, he doesn't make the change, so I think this is just to give Siskar a little bit of time to work and discuss how to approach Darnell.
1: It was about a month and a half ago that Calera went 7 innings against Wake Forest. That's his season high in innings pitched. His last time out was in the ACC tournament against Boston College. He went 5 innings against the Eagles, 3 hits, 2 runs. And in that game, he didn't strike out a soul. Well, I'm sorry, he struck out 4. That was 10 days ago. Gutierrez with a word or two to Calera. Now he's got to face Darnell with 2 on and a run in. Pitch. That's a good off-speed offering. Strike call to Darnell.
0: Yeah, if he can locate that consistently, he gets extremely tough, but he hasn't been able to do it.
1: Darnell made good contact in the second, lining out to Galvin in left. Calera throws. That's a slider down and in. blocked up nicely by Alvarez to keep the base runners, Janicki and Nelson, where they are. One ball, one strike, 2-0. Trojans in the third. Troy has out hit the Canes 6-1. Here it comes. That's a little inside, maybe? A little high?

0: over near the Muskoka chairs.
1: Darnell was looking fastball, got fastball, just a little late to it.
0: Deuces wild, two balls, two strikes, two outs, two on. And a 2-0 Troy lead. Let's hope Darnell can add to it here. Calero ready to work, and the pitch. Liner down the left side, a chance, it is a fair ball, no.
2: Ooh, wow.
0: Wishful thinking on my behalf. If it was foul by a quarter inch down the line. Third base umpire James Ainsworth is going to get a little visit here from Skyler Mead. Just a little quizzical. And
1: he's thinking, is he going to challenge? I don't think he is. You got to give Ainsworth credit.
0: Inch.
1: He was in great position, so he saw a little bit of green, but I didn't from our vantage point, Barry.
0: And would have scored Janicki and Nelson. Missed by an inch down the line now. Another 2-2 pitch. Calero caught a break on the way. Swing and a miss, and he strikes him out. Troy's an inch away from busting things up. As it is, they pick up a run on the Pine homer. Two hits, two left. After a three complete, it's Troy 2, Miami nothing. On to the fourth. Jerry has the play-by-play call from Gainesville on the Troy Sports Media Network from Playfly Sports.
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0: 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Here at Condren Ballpark in Gainesville, I'm Perry McKnight, broadcast producer Nathan Schluter, and with the play-by-play call of the middle innings, here's Jerry Miller.
1: Thank you, Barry. Troy leading it 2-0. I love it when you hand me the mic and our pitcher's just beginning his second pass through the opposing lineup, but that's what's happening here. Leadoff hitter for the Canes, Jake Ogden, singled against Egan to start the ball game, but then was picked off. Shows bunt here and takes one low. We're underway in the fourth. Troy up 2-0. Ogden didn't hit it hard against Egan, but just served it into right, but then got lazy and Boroff picked him off. That's hit toward Darnell, right side again. Darnell's clean with this one and makes the throw over to first, and there's one down.
0: Just to illustrate here, we mentioned Calera's pitch count through three innings. His pitch count, 65 pitches. Egan, he has just thrown his 34th.
1: I like that ratio. Max Galvin stands in. He flied out to Markham in left in his first at-bat. Backs away from one, and that hit him. Just clipped him. Tried to bust him inside, and he becomes the second base runner for the Canes today.
0: It's a little breaking ball that got too far in, bit too much.
1: So runner aboard with one down for Derek Williams. Good.

0: battle between Egan and Williams that ultimately Tommy won by coaxing a ground ball to Darnell that came in to end the first. Tommy will check the runner. Come to the plate, breaking pitch right there on the inner edge. Got to be able to spot that breaking pitch inside to the right-handed hitter. Yeah,
1: this is the guy to get in their lineup. If you have one guy that begins every pitching meeting, how do we get Derek Williams out?
0: Same pitch has popped up. Darnell's drifting back, drifting back. Now he waves everybody off and says he's got it, and he does for the out. Came back with the same pitch, Barry, and got it up on the hands a little bit, and he pops it up.
1: Yeah, if he gets those hands out, if he gets those arms extended, he's as good a hitter as there is in the ACC. Couldn't get it extended, though. Hey, Troy Baseball has announced the return of the Step Up to the Plate Fund to support the continued success of Troy Baseball. It features multiple levels at which Troy alumni and you, the fan, can contribute to the future success of the Troy Baseball program. Check it out online at troytrojans.com/step up.
0: Alex Sosa stands in with the runner at first and two down now. He grounded out to Cavill his first time up, swinging a miss, 0-1.
1: Got a small piece of it.
0: Well, he did get a piece of it, as it turns out.
1: But again, another one in on the hands. He's a big, powerful guy. I know it's obscure. He reminds me of an old Oakland Athletics first baseman named Rubiel Durazo. Short arms and a quick stroke with
0: all
1: a lot
0: speed,
1: of power.
0: All speed here falls low, 1-1.
1: Miami played last night. It was 8-8. You and I were at dinner. It was about 8-8 in the sixth, and you thought, here we go, because we knew, you know, we'd have to get prepared. Jerry and I
0: We were kind of hoping for about a 15-inning affair.
1: Well, it was just, 32 runs were scored. And, you know, woke up this morning, checked the score. Again, 8-8 in the sixth. Florida wins it 22-10. And it fell apart for Miami. Game ended after midnight, so the Hurricanes don't have a ton of rest.
0: That's hit deep into center field. Back will go Meyer. He'll go to the wall, look up, and it's out. Off the batter's eye, and that's a home run. A two-run shot from Alex Sosa ties this ball game up, and he got every bit of that one.
1: Meyer didn't react initially by going to the wall, but it kept carrying. And Sosa has gotten Miami right back into it with just their second hit of the ball game against Egan. That one leaves the yard to dead center.
0: He hit it a ton. You were hoping that it would check up enough for Meyer to get to it, but it got out, and just like that, we are tied up. And you knew they were going to get some hits. You just got to now come back and make the next pitch. He does to Alvarez, and it's a strike. Sosa can hit, man. That's 18 home runs, 70 RBIs for him.
1: Four RBIs in the regional.
0: The 0-1 falls low, one ball, one strike.
1: Two outs, and he got one. Not a bad pitch.
0: And again, you hurt because the run in front of him was a hit batter. That's a ground ball. That's got a chance, and that'll sneak through up the middle. Now you got to manage the inning if you're Egan and get that final out here before any more damage is done. Two hits in the inning, including the two-run Sosa home run. That'll bring up Dylan Dubovic. Dubovic struck out swinging in the middle of three straight strikeouts for Egan, ending the second and starting the third, swinging a miss here. Gets him to chase something out of the zone.
1: Big swing, big uppercut. Missed it by about 6 inches.
0: Well, the big fly is a great equalizer.
1: They got a bunch of guys who can hit them.
0: This one gets away from Boroff, but not enough for Alvarez to advance.
1: Yeah. Alvarez wasn't looking. He was walking back to the bag with his head down. Might have had a chance to get to second, which would have been a big play in a tie game.
0: Counts even. One ball, one strike. Two in for Miami here in the fourth, and we're tied up 2-2. That one bounces up. Moroff knocks it down.
1: Again, you got to keep attacking. Yeah. Do not nibble.
0: Yeah, here's where Tommy doesn't need to change his approach. No. If you're in the zone, they're going to run into one every now and then. Just manage the inning and extend your stay. Pitch misses here, and he's falling behind 3-1. We haven't said that much today. He was 3-2 on Williams back in the first and got him. I don't see another three-ball count.
1: That was it.
0: This is a tapper. That's would be fair had it stayed in fair ground. It doesn't. Trickle's foul. And count fills out 3-2. Got to get a head start for Alvarez, the catcher, at first. Egan trying to get out of the inning, hold him to two. The payoff from Egan. It's a good one back through the box. Darnell gets there. He'll have to go to first. Long throw sails. That'll be a throwing error, and both runners will advance. Likely will go as an infield hit and an error. I don't know if he was going to be able to get him or not.
1: It was a great play to backhand a short hop by Darnell behind the bag in the outfield grass. He tried to pop a throw quickly to first, and boy, you're right. It sailed. Cabell didn't even offer at it. He just turned and started running into foul ground, and that will bring Skyler Meade out to the mound, and he'll bring the entire infield in as now Miami is threatening to take their first lead.
0: Yeah, don't try to do too much, fellas. There, I think Darnell would have been better served to eat it. He probably may have saved a run by getting to it. Just keep it there. Keep the force in play. Instead, we throw it away, and both runners move up.
1: It'll be an error, but I'm with Jerry. I'm not sure how they will account for Dubovic getting to first. It may just be a simple two-base throwing error on Darnell.
0: Yeah, it may be. They may have said upon looking at it that a good throw would have gotten him.
1: And I think it would have. Yeah, that's it. It is just a straight E4 on Darnell, who made a great pick to get there. And then the throw was errant. And now a visit from Skyler Meade has just concluded. And this is a big sequence here for Tommy Egan.
0: Yeah, it really is. Tommy's got to get this out here now and get out of here. Not going to be able to do it, though. That's going to be a base hit into right. Two runs are going to score, and the Canes have played it forward and taken the lead.
1: That was Gabriel Milano, who was the hitter, who gets the big blow. And a four-run inning just like that. Two unearned runs. And that's the difference right now.
0: Four runs in the inning for Miami. Two unearned. But they count, and it's just absolutely imperative now that we get the out. Four hits, three of them in the inning. The error really comes back to hurt. Hitter Vance Sheehan. Sheehan takes a big cut and threw it for strike one.
1: Five straight men have reached after Egan was just rolling.
0: That's right there.
1: Yep.
0: Right down the pipe. 0-2. 4-2 Miami now with four here in the fourth.
1: Milano, by the way, just his second hit in nine at-bats in the regional. He's at first.
0: That one bounces up, gets away from Boroff, and the runner will advance on the wild pitch.
1: This is not the time nor the game to be ragged here. That one bounced 5 feet in front of Boroff, bounced up and off of his upper body and glanced towards the Troy dugout.
0: So it's a 1-2 count now, Sheehan, with a runner in scoring position. We're just now moving around in the bullpen.
1: It's Crotchfelt, the left-hander.
0: That'll be a hit toward Piasecki. He gloves it cleanly, squares up, throws over to first, and the inning ends. But the Canes pick up four runs on three hits. It was one costly error and a runner left on base. We go to the bottom of the fourth. New score now with those four runs. Miami leads it 4-2 on the Troy Sports Media Network from Playfly Sports. That's another Troy home run. 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
0: Miami takes the lead in the top half of this fourth inning with four runs. They lead it 4-2 as they take the field defensively. Head coach Artiago will make the Baumhauer's Victory Grill change on the hill for the Canes. The King of Wings since 1981, Baumhauer's Victory Grill in Troy. Lazio Calero is lifted, although he is leaving with his team leading. He's lifted after three innings, six hits, two earned runs, one walk, three strikeouts on 63 pitches. He's been warming a while. Now we get to look at A.J. Siskar.
1: Siskar making his 16th appearance, Jerry, but his first relief appearance. All 15 previous outings have been starts. He's been a weekend guy. 5-4 with a 4.52 earned run average. Siskar, 79 and two-thirds innings, 93 hits, 40 earned runs. He's walked 11, struck out 76, or nearly a strikeout an inning. Opponents are batting 285 against A.J. Siskar. And this is the test now for Miami. Is their bullpen. Siskar making his second appearance. He went two-thirds of an inning yesterday and got lit up. Five hits, six runs, but only one earned yesterday against Florida.
0: Well, one of the missions for the offense was to get to the bullpen. They do so here as they come to bat in the fourth. Down 4-2 to Miami. Jay Boroff will lead things off. Boroff, Markham, then top of the order, Piasecki. We'll go to a point that Coach Meade made in his conversation with you after this pitch, a breaking pitch swung on and missed, and Boroff's in a hole 0-1. And he said, never seen a heavyweight prize fighter champion that didn't have to bounce back from a punch.
1: Yeah, just quit on the first punch that lands.
0: Can't quit. They landed a punch. We've got to bounce back. Pop up here off of Boroff's bat. Shallow center field. Second baseman Ogden's going out. Now he'll give way to the center fielder. He collides with the right fielder. Does Dubovic with Williams, but he makes the catch. Williams ends up actually coming across. He did collide with him, and it was Williams on the catch, so that'll be an F9.
1: Siskar, I said he came out of the pen yesterday. He was the starter yesterday against Florida, and they ambushed him pretty good. Two-thirds of an inning, five hits, six runs, one earned. He only faced seven batters yesterday in his only action of the tournament so far.
0: Markham stands in. He singled his first time up. I'll give Siskar credit. He's come in throwing strikes. 0-1 after that strike call. It's going to be a dribbler. The first baseman's got to handle it. Now it's a race to the plate, and the pitcher, Siskar, will win it. That time Sosa made the play, and Siskar's able to get there just ahead of Markham.
1: Markham was really digging. Siskar beat him by a fraction of a step.
0: So Siskar's thrown four pitches and got two outs, and Piasecki will stand in.
3: Number two, Aaron Piasecki.
0: Isecki, 1-for-2 already in this one. Single in the first, flat out in the second. Breaking pitch right there is all speed stuff. Looks good early. 0-1. This pitch is ripped but foul. It was inside and he was ahead of it just a little bit. And the count quickly goes to 0-2.
1: Just an idle observation. I wish I had a better look at that ball that Darnell hit in the third inning with two on, whether it was on the line truly or not.
0: Sounds cliche to say a game of inches, but it's a difference in the ball game right now. This one's fouled off left side as Pasecki battles. That's up onto the berm, which creates a scurry. Man in the center becomes victorious there. He gets the loose ball.
1: Holds it triumphantly in the air.
0: Pasecki battling now, down 0-2.
1: Siskar shaking off Alvarez now three or four times. He's going to have to.
0: Three times.
1: Here he goes.
0: I'd say he better be right on the pitch. He missed up with it, and it's 1-2.
1: Yeah, he shook him off. Shook him off again, and then I thought he was going to have to call timeout because he shook him off a third time, and the pitch clock was winding.
0: Shook him to a fastball and missed. This one's a back out on the berm. Another chance for the others. Still 1-2. Two out in the inning. Base is empty. Troy down 4-2. Isecki trying to start something with two outs. This pitch will miss. He's got it even. Two balls, two strikes. Not going to give away the at-bat.
1: Gets the sign. Stands in.
0: Little soft swing that hits it to the left side. This will be DeGody, who will make the throw to first, and the Trojans aren't able to answer. They go down in order, 1-2-3, in the bottom of the fourth. We have played four. It is Miami 4, Troy 2 on the Troy Sports Media Network from Playfly Sports.
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0: 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We move to the top half of the fifth inning. Miami, the visiting team in this one, leads at 4-2. They got four runs in the fourth inning, two of them unearned. After the Troy error, so Egan back out on the hill trying to get back on the snide. Crotchfield not throwing hard but staying loose in the bullpen. He would be the first guy up if Egan's not able to extend this day, which we are counting on here. First batter up is the number 9 hitter, Brandon DeGody. DeGody grounded to Pine at third. His first time up, he shows bunt, takes a strike on the inner edge. Never was serious about it, just showed it and took the strike. Hey, Tries to get the outer edge with the fastball and misses. One ball, one strike. Well, Egan sailed through the first three innings, faced the minimum, gave up a hit to Ogden to start the game, but Boroff picked him off, and then he went on to face the minimum through three. That pitch is right there. That's a good sweeper that lands in the zone, and it's 1-2. To Cody, then the top of the order, Ogden and Galvin on deck and in the hole. Another sweeper. This is a bounder toward Pine. He's got it cleanly, loads up a throw, and it's on target for out number one. So DeGody is grounded out to Pine at third twice now. Good start to the inning. One down for the top of the order, Jake Ogden, who's 1-for-2.
1: Be really good if Egan can continue to compete. They do have Crotchfeld up and ready in the bullpen, but if Troy can get a lead and Egan can continue to be effective, he sure would like to save Crotchfeld maybe for the second game. But again, whatever it takes in this one, whatever it takes.
0: Ogden hits this one back up the middle, solid line drive single. He's got two hits today.
1: Fastball up and right out over the plate, a mistaken location for Egan. That one was right there. I'm sure Tommy would like to have that one back. Good pace on the fastball, but it was up.
0: It was location that got him there and just teed up. One on, one down now for Max Galvin, who got it started for him in the fourth when he got hit by the first pitch delivered from Tommy Egan in his at-bat. Throw over, runner back.
1: At that point, when Galvin was at the plate, Egan had retired 9 in a row, and then on the first pitch he hit it, and we thought, well, no big deal, and that's what started it.
0: Runner goes. Boroff up throwing quickly, and I think he's got him. He does. Jay Boroff with a laser beam to second cuts Ogden down trying to steal. Hurricanes may want to review it, but I think this will be a futile review. Boy, I thought he had him cleanly.
1: The base runner, Ogden, immediately signaled for a review. I didn't see anything from Arteaga in the dugout, but they're going to take a look at it.
0: We'll see if there's an angle that I didn't have. Boy, that looks good there.
1: Head first slide by Ogden. Boy, it's a terrific throw by Boroff.
0: Yeah, and I think he got him with the first offering.
1: I mean, that was moving. That's a 94-mile-an-hour fastball from Boroff, and it was right on the bag.
0: Pasecki's in great position. Looks like he got him on the shoulder before the hand got in.
1: Got it down quickly.
0: We'll see if there's an angle that shows anything different. We'll hold off putting it in the scorebook yet. But
1: it's on the big screen right now, so the fans get to take a look. The throw there waiting. He might have snuck a fingertip in.
0: It's going to be closer than I thought it was going to be from that angle. These guys are usually pretty good. They don't squander those challenges unless they think they've got an argument. So,
1: you know, Troy had a challenge on Friday against these guys. I don't remember the context, and it went against Troy. And that was the first time in 8 straight challenges that Troy was not successful. They had gone 8-0 on challenges up until that one on Friday.
0: That was the home run, fair or foul, wasn't it, if I remember right?
1: That Skyler has been really good at spending his challenges, especially lately. You're going to take a long look at it. Again, the umpires down on the field with the headsets on, they're not looking at anything. It's not them. All they're doing is listening to the command center.
0: This is Linus Baker and Tommy Ceparulo that are over getting the message. Looks like they've got their answer.
1: Ceparulo was the one that made the call. Here's the result of the review. It stands. He is out.
0: I thought he had him. Good throw by Boroff, and that's a big run to cut down. He's out 2-6 for the second out of the inning.
1: Ogden spends about 5 or 10 more seconds on second base with his hands on his hips in disbelief. He's made 2 outs on the bases in the first 5 innings.
0: Pitch was a ball to Galvin, so he stands in with a 1-0 count. 1-1 now as that breaking pitch settles in for a strike.
1: Yeah, Boroff, you know, he's such a good hitter. And Janicki obviously is a fixture behind the plate. He's playing right because Nelson can't go.
0: Breaking pitch misses outside.
1: But Borloff can throw. I mean, that was wow.
0: Well, to really be good at cutting runners, you've got to get it and release it quickly. You've got to get that ball headed to second in a hurry. With some authority for sure.
1: What'd you think?
0: But you don't have time to load it up, and that his release was really quick. 2-1 to count on the Hurricane left fielder, Max Galvin. Egan trying to face the minimum here. Swing and a miss. Good breaking pitch. That had the old Uncle Charlie action, 12-6 on it.
1: Yeah, that's not the sweeper. That's not the one that moves in on the lefty hitter. That one went straight to the ground.
0: Two strikes now. Two balls. He'll miss with that one, and it fills out 3-2. And don't nibble. Go get him.
1: Trojan infield moves to the pulled side against the lefty hitter. Big pitch here with two outs in the fifth.
0: Egan with the payoff. That's hit deep to right. Back goes Janicki. I don't think he's going to have a chance, and he won't. That's out of here. A 3-2, two-out home run from Max Galvin has added to the Hurricane lead. It is 5-2.
1: Galvin has not been a guy with a lot of power. That's just his third homer this year. Straight away right field, Janicki just could not make a play on it. That's a dangerous lineup they have even still.
0: Well, how big is that caught stealing now?
1: That's a good point. Second homer given up by Egan today and the seventh this year.
0: The hitter is also a dangerous home run hitter, Derek Williams, who is grounded to second and popped up to second. Takes a quick strike here. Egan still trying to get out of the inning. Boy, thought he was there. That's hit back up the middle. Base hit. He just come in bunches, it seems.
1: Well, in this particular context, you're right, because it was only a little bit more than an inning ago. Troy had a 6-1 hit advantage. Well, they have now taken the lead in hits. The last six base hits in the ball game have all come from the Hurricanes. And Egan looking into the dugout. That's not good juju.
0: Yeah, Coach Mead waved everybody back to their position, so I think he's already made up his mind.
1: Yeah, he's got Sosa due up, who touched him off for the big game-tying homer in the fourth. He's a left-handed hitter, and time to go to the big hard-throwing left-hander with the lead growing for Miami.
0: So Tommy Egan not able to get through the fifth as Troy will make the Baumhauer's Victory Grill change on the hill. The king of wings since 1981, Baumhauer's Victory Grill in Troy. Egan will exit with two outs and one on here in the fifth, and his Miami Hurricanes leading the Trojans 5-2. We'll give you the changes in a moment on the Troy Sports Media Network from Playfly Sports.
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0: Back at Condren Ballpark here on the campus of Florida University. Troy and Miami in an elimination game. Miami leads it 5-2. Tommy Egan, the starter for Troy, not able to finish the fifth. He leaves with two outs, one on with one already in on the Galvin home run. Overall for Tommy in the outing, 4 2/3 innings, 7 hits, 5 runs, 3 of those earned. Didn't walk anybody, although he did hit one that scored. He struck out 3, total of 67 pitches. And now we'll see Zach Crutchfield.
1: Crutchfield threw yesterday against Ryder in the 6th inning. Faced 2 batters, got 2 outs in the 6th. And then Skyler Meade got him out quickly for particularly an instance like today when he comes in. Of course, hard-throwing left-hander, big guy, senior Jackson, New Jersey. 6'3", 220 pounds. Good numbers for Crutchfield. 6-2 record, even only pitching 2 batters yesterday. He still got the win. 3.90 ERA. This is his 25th relief appearance. He's gone 55 and a third innings, 57 hits, 24 earned runs, 21 walks. And in 55 and a third innings, he has struck out 71 batters, opponents hitting 269 against him. And he's here for this matchup specifically, but Troy needs him to stay a while in this game.
0: Now, the matchup Barry's alluding to is Alex Sosa, the first baseman, who got it started for the Hurricanes in the 4th with a 2-run home run. Immediately, the runner goes. The throw down's a bang-bang play, but he's in. Derek Williams steals 2nd base on the first pitch delivered to the plate.
1: Yeah, you see that sometimes when you got a new guy in, first thing you take off. Williams is a big guy. He has a lot of power. He can run. That's his 10th steal of the year.
0: Pitch was a ball, so Sosa would have a 1-0 count with a runner at 2nd. 5-2, his Canes lead it. Crutchfield trying to hold them where they are. Troy shifts. That pitch right there on the inner edge. Good pitch from Crutchfield. 1-1 the count. Crutchfield trying to shut him down and then hopefully, as Barry alludes, give you some extended innings. First things first, got to get this out. Crutchfield delivers. That's ripped into right field. That'll get to the corner. That'll be a base hit and a run's going to score. Sosa, his 2nd extra base hit. Drives in another run, and it's 6-2, Canes.
1: It's a good fastball, but it's a high fastball. Crutchfield missed location. Sosa's having himself a day. 6 total bases, 3 RBIs, and you can close the book, as they say, on Tommy Egan.
0: Gives up 6 runs, 4 earned. Runner at 2nd obviously belongs to Crutchfield, and the hitter is Alonzo Alvarez. 6-2 now. Troy's got a hill to climb against these guys. That one's nubbed. That's a fair ball out front. Borov's going to try to pick it up and mishandles it. Does not pick it up clean. The runner's safe at 1st. Sosa goes to 3rd.
1: Big swipe. Dribbled it out about 7 feet. Borov knew he was going to have to hurry. Tried to bare hand and it's like the claw in Toy Story. It missed.
0: Well, I think he has a chance if he's able to pick it up clean. His feet kind of slipped out from under him as he tried to plant. So runners on the corners now for Dylan Dubovic.
1: That'll be a base hit.
0: An infield single. Dubovic reached on the critical error that opened the door in the 4th inning, offers it the 1st pitch and fouls it off.
1: Well, there's been a club offensively for the Hurricanes all year long that has gotten them in bunches. They got 5 straight men reached in the 4th. They've got 5 straight that have reached here in the 5th.
0: That one's in the air, but foul. Tardy to that fastball was Dubovic, and it's 0-2. Troy trying to get the door shut. Having trouble right here in the middle innings.
1: 6 unanswered for the University of Miami.
0: 4's already enough to overcome. Let's get the door shut here. 0-2 to Dubovic. Crutchfield delivers. It's way high. Borov's able to go up and get it. 1-2. 4 hits here in the, and I checked that, 5 hits in the inning. 5 straight hits. They did have the caught stealing to get the 2nd out. One, two is fouled off again, late to the fastball. One and two the count. Sosa's at third. Alonzo Alvarez at first. Two are in. Galvin Homer, Derek Williams has scored ahead of Sosa's double. Crotchfield checks the run at first, comes to the plate, just missed. Two and two the count.
1: Down and in. Dubovic is a good hitter. He's hit seven homers. He's got a kind of a slow regional, 2 for 11. But dangerous.
0: 2-2 pitch. Bounces up there. Borhoff knocks it down to hold the runner at first. But the count's filled up now, 3-2. So that'll give Alvarez a head start on the 3-2 pitch with two outs. Big pitch here, man. Need to get this inning closed.
1: Milano would be next, waiting in the on-deck circle.
0: Payoff will miss, and the bases are full.
1: Well, you need Crotchfield to be good, and he's given up a double. A little roller, which should have been an out. And now a walk. First walk issued by the Trojans. Loads the bases.
0: Loads them for Milano, who had the big two RBI single back in the fourth. He's got a chance here with the bases full. 6-2 already. Can ill afford to give these guys any more. So a critical, critical at-bat.
1: This year, Milano 2 for 3 with the bases loaded.
0: Crotchfield delivers a quick strike. 93 on the fastball.
1: Yeah, well located. Off the outside edge, or on the outside edge, kind of a crossfire fastball. Needs to keep it down.
0: Pitch is fouled out of play. He works ahead 0-2. He was ahead of Dubovic and could not close him. See if he can close out Milano. Milano's the DH today. And he's paid dividends already. The 0-2 is Crotchfield readies. Right there, maybe high.
1: It's a little bit out. Nice job by Borhoff to frame it and kind of pulled it in, but it was just off the outside black.
0: He's really crowding the plate.
1: He is.
0: 1-2. That's hit. Toward Piasecki, he'll have a long throw over and makes the play. What a play by Aaron Piasecki. Into the hole, had to throw across his body on the run and cuts Milano down at first. That's the kind of play that you hope you can build off of, Barry, and get a little momentum.
1: That was one that was definitely needed to stop the bleeding. A gold star play by Piasecki to hold Miami to just a couple of runs.
0: Two runs on five hits. No errors, and three men left on base. We go to the bottom of the field. Troy's got some work to do. It's Miami 6 and Troy 2 on the Troy Sports Media Network from Playfly Sports.
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0: Get two in the top half of the fifth inning, but an outstanding defensive play by Aaron Piasecki closes out the inning without any further damage. Barry, I hope we look back at that one and say that was the difference.
1: It keeps it at 6-2 is what it does. Miami has six unanswered runs. Great range to get to the ball in the hole. But then a strong, quick throw right on the money to cut him down at first base was maybe even a more impressive aspect of that play.
0: I think that was the most impressive aspect of that play, was being able to throw on target, running away from second base.
1: Well, time to plant your flag now if you're Troy, and they got the guys to do it. Six unanswered for Miami to take a lead for A.J. Siskar, and the Trojans need to provide a statement here.
0: Well, we wanted the bullpen. We've got it. Let's see if we can do some damage. Pine Cavaljanicki do up against A.J. Siskar. Backs Pine off the plate with that one, almost hit him, and it's a ball and no strikes. He worked a clean fourth inning. Now let's see if we can get some good swings on him. That's high, 2-0. Winner gets Florida later today. Losers' season ends. Siskar's tapping his head like he can't hear, or something's going on with the communications, and they'll beckon him over.
1: He's had a couple
0: the earpiece.
1: Already a couple of fits and starts. He shook off Alvarez about three times in the previous inning. Now he's not hearing on the old bell tone there, and going to have to get some new ones up there. Already the Trojans playing their 64th game of the year. That's never happened. And it has been, gosh, one of the more entertaining years in a long time. Terrific opposition. Some high moments for this Troy team. And we have been blessed to call it, Jerry. And I got to tell you, I'd just as soon see it continue.
0: I would, too. Siskar's got a hearing device. Now he's ready, but he'll miss with the next pitch. And Pine works ahead now. Three balls, no strike. Need some traffic on these guys. It's a different game, isn't it? You didn't have to stop a game for communication and earpieces and watches and those kind of things, but that's part of the game now. Quick strike pumped open to get it over. 3-1. Pine homered back in the third. That gave Troy a 2-0 lead. He hits this one deep. That's got a chance as well. They will look up, and that's on the line right there in left field. That'll be an extra base hit. Pine thinks about three. He'll check up. That one didn't have quite the stuff, but it got out to the edge of the track down the left field line, and a good start for Troy here in the fifth with a leadoff double.
1: I wasn't checking at the time. I don't know where Max Galvin thought he was playing, but against a right-handed hitter, he was so far away from that. Pine almost went to third base. We mentioned he is the active doubles leader in the NCAA in his career. That's the 80th double of his college career, and it starts off the fifth.
0: Cavill, the hitter, chops one foul at the plate. Cavill's 1-for-2 with a single and a run scored. That fell about what, Barry? 5 feet short of the 330 marker down the line. Just died at the end, but he got it out there in a hurry and ends up at second. Cavill looks at one low. One ball, one strike. 6-2 Miami. Troy trying to answer. I wouldn't mind getting them all back, but you don't have to. But it's important, I think, to answer.
1: They've got guys who can produce runs.
0: Cavill takes that one inside for a ball. 2-1 the count.
1: Siskar's very experienced. We mentioned he's been a starter. He started yesterday, went 2/3 of an inning. The Gators hit him pretty hard, and his defense betrayed him.
0: Cavill checks again, takes it inside and low, 3-1.
1: But he keeps throwing that little slider, and he's missed on a few. He missed on a couple to Pine. Remember, the pitch he hit was a 3-1 pitch, and now timeout taken.
0: That's taken by Cavill.
1: No, that's taken by the home plate umpire, John Byrne. He's motioning to Siskar. That's a warning. He went to his mouth on the mound.
0: Oh, okay.
1: You can't do that when you're on the rubber. That's just a warning.
0: 3-1 swung on and missed, and it's full, 3-2. Boy, Cavill liked the look of that one, but couldn't center it up.
1: Yeah, it wasn't the changeup, but he was really, really early on an 88-mile-an-hour fastball. And now
0: that's a, he says a
1: That's a pitch
0: time violation, and that'll be ball four.
1: Again, he went to his mouth. That is a ball, and that's ball four. They warned him, and then he did it again.
0: I don't know why that's not a balk, then. You would think they'd send him to move the runner.
1: Here comes Les Gutierrez, and the Trojans are showing signs here.
0: Well, they've set the table now. You've got your best RBI guy as Gutierrez visits with his entire infield. We have some guys sprint to the bullpen.
1: Yeah, including Ryan Bilka, who's one of the most active relievers. Again, with the bullpens out in the alleys over the outfield wall, to get to the bullpen, you can't sneak up on anybody. You've got to cut across the outfield on a dead ball, and that's Bilka over there trying to get ready. Siskar hadn't been bad, Jerry, but again, any little crack in the armor, and you know Miami and Troy are going to try to address it on the mound. Well, Gutierrez is getting some clarification from John Byrne, the home plate umpire, up on the hill of exactly what he was doing.
0: Well, they keep running them to the bullpen, so they're going to try to get a few options. A little bit of a design flaw to a very, very beautiful stadium that you got across the playing field to get to the bullpen.
1: They're getting a left-hander out there, too. That's Jake Doran. Well, here's Janicki.
0: One for two. Boy, he's due. I'd love a big fly right about now. Siskar versus Janicki. First pitch is offered on, lifted into right. Not going to carry. It'll track to the warning track, caught out there by Williams. Pine will tag and go to third. Just missed that one. Went the other way with a little pop, but it's caught at the track.
1: I thought maybe that the wind, which was through the fourth inning, blowing out to right, was going to help it. But it had shifted, and it didn't give him much help at all the opposite way. One going.
0: Pine alertly tagged, easily gets to third, so he's there with one out for Stephen Meyer. Meyer's one for two with a RBI single and a strikeout. Takes a quick strike from Siskar here. Need Stephen to come through once more. He's got the hole on the right side as they hold Cavill. And that'll hit him. Boy, that's that same shoulder he got plumped on yesterday. It gets hit right about the same spot. He'll flex it a little bit, but he'll head down to first, and the bases are full for Drew Nelson.
1: That's six free bases for Meyer in the regional. He's been walked four times. Now he's been hit twice. And just like that, the tying run comes to the plate.
0: Like
1: we
0: the
1: said that in the eighth inning on Friday. And it was Drew Nelson, and he delivered.
0: Nelson, the DH in today's ball game, a chance here. He's 0-for-1, strikeout and a walk under his belt. He's built for these situations. 6-2 Miami, but Troy threatens. First pitch is a good pitch from Siskar, inside corner at the knees. 0-1. Pine at third, Cavill at second, Meyer at first. This one will be inside, get away from Alvarez, but not far enough for anybody to move up. It was also Nelson against Ryder yesterday that had the bases loaded, if you remember, in that nine-run sixth, and he cleared them with a double. Take that. Hits this one. That's going to be a double play opportunity to second for one. To first, the throw's wide. Troy catches a break and a run scores.
1: Boy, that was as tailor-made a double play chance as you can get. Easy toss from Ogden to Sheehan to tap the bag at second to force Meyer. And now Arteaga's going to come out, and he's going to ask if Meyer got in the way of the runner. Nelson is at first. Meyer is out. That's an RBI for Nelson to get it to 6-3. Arteaga's asking if Meyer impeded Sheehan, which I don't think he did.
0: I don't think so either.
1: Cavill to third.
0: They wave it off for now.
1: I didn't see anything. I'm not even sure Meyer was near the bag at all. Yeah, they're not gonna review that. They're not gonna spend a review on that.
0: So Pine crosses. It's 6-3. Troy's got one of them back. Runners on the corners, but two down now for Sean Darnell. Let's go, Darno. Here's a good time to get your first hit of the day. Nelson takes over at first, cavils around to third. Pine has scored. Two out in the inning. Troy trying to eat a little more away at that lead. First pitch to Sean is outside. Siskar checks the runner, comes to the plate. That's in the air. Left center field, going to hang up. Should be playable for Galvin in left. It is. And the Trojans are retired in the fifth inning. But they do pick up one run on one hit. There were no errors, and two men are left on base. We have played five. Troy's gotten a little closer. It is Miami 6 and Troy 3 on the Troy Sports Media Network from Playfly Sports.
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1: 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Back in the studio, our broadcast producer, Nathan Schluter, with the play-by-play in the middle innings. Again, here's Jerry Miller.
0: We move to the sixth inning. Troy's cut it to a three-run difference, 6-3 Miami, as they bat here in the top of the sixth. Shea and Dagoti, and then top of the order, Ogden, against Zach Crotchfield, on in relief of the starter, Egan. Big left-hander looking to eat up some innings here. This one's an bunt attempt. Crossfield will run it down. Nice job to get planted after the follow through and get over to make that catch in midair. A pop up off the bunt, and there's one down.
1: You're right. He had to plant. Obviously, a left hander. The follow through will take him to the third base side by and large. So he did have to put a foot in the ground and sprint towards first base, and the big man can run a little bit. Makes the play. One out.
0: Got good length, too. He got over there in plenty of time. Got a chance to meet Zach's father here during this regional, and that's been fun to get to know him just a little bit. The hitter is Brandon Dagoti. Dagoti is grounded out to Pine twice, takes a ball here from Crotchfield. Zach asked me yesterday, he said, point the Rider head coach out to me. So I did, and he went over and visited with Dr. Barry Davis and reminisced, I think, a little bit about being from New Jersey. Pitch here misses, and he's behind 2-0.
1: Crotchfield, one of the leaders on this team, always vocal, always leads by example. And gosh, he's been good, especially coming down the stretch.
0: Pumps a strike in here. 2-1. Dagoti playing third today. He's made a nice defensive play already.
1: That's a reason why he's playing. They have got to have some help there defensively, somebody to calm the waters. They've been bad.
0: Hits this one solid. That'll be a base hit. He contributes at the plate now. Meyer will come over and cut it off, and he's at first with a one-out single. Again, didn't swing, overswing, just served it into left.
1: Remember, he had a base hit. He came in late in that big 5-run eighth inning that got them the lead. He hit for Milano, and on the 1-1 pitch he got from Ellingworth, he doubled and drove in two runs. So he's had success against the Trojans a couple of times in the regional.
0: That brings up the leadoff hitter, Jake Ogden. First pitch to him is an

0: does. It wasn't hit anywhere near hard enough to have a chance at the double play, so DeGody gets to second, but good hustle by Darnell to cut Ogden down.
1: It's just a little spinner rolling. Crotchfeld could not chase it down with his momentum going the other way, and even then, if Crotchfeld had been able to intercept it, I'm not sure he'd have been able to make a play at second base anyway. So they got what they could, which is Ogden at first. DeGody's in scoring position with two down.
0: Now, guys, been a tough out. Max Galvin flat out in the first, was hit by pitch and scored in the fourth, and then homered in the fifth. First pitch is a breaking pitch that started in and broke back across the plate for a strike. See if we can get him out. This middle three or four have been extremely tough. Foul tip into the glove, and Crotchfeld works ahead now, 0-2.
1: The fastball has been 93-93. His get-over fastball to get a strike on DeGody was 92. That one was 94.
0: Crotchfeld steadies for the 0-2. It's high. He doesn't chase, 1-2. If I remember right, Egan was ahead of him, and he got it full before hitting the home run.
1: Yeah, Egan just missed on a two-strike pitch. And then Galvin hit the home run. It's only his third of the year. He's not been that guy, but he produced.
0: This is a grounder toward Pasecki. He'll backhand it. Throws over to first in time. He makes another good defensive play. And Troy Strand's a Miami runner here in the sixth. No runs, a hit, no errors. One man left on base. Got to go get him in the bottom of the sixth. It is Miami 6 and Troy 3 here on the Troy Sports Media Network from Playfly Sports.
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0: Troy grabs the bats for the bottom of the sixth inning. Troy, the home team today, trailing it 6-3. It'll be Boroff, Markham, and Piasecki due up against A.J. Siskar, who wriggled off the hook in the fifth inning. See if we can get him back in the soup here in the sixth.
1: Still about an hour away from the Starkville Regional, where Sunbelt member Louisiana takes on Cincinnati in an elimination game. Louisiana wins yesterday. They've had a hot streak at the end of the year. They've got 40 wins now. Remember, they were puttering along at 500 for a good portion of the schedule. At 3 o'clock, Texas State, who got drilled last night in the College Station Regional by Texas A&M. We were watching in the hotel room.
0: Yeah, they were up 2-0, and I think got beat by 10.
1: USC and Texas State meet at 3. And Coastal Carolina, I believe they're eliminated. They got beat in a resumption game from yesterday because of the rain. Florida State wins it 2-1, wrapped up this morning.
0: So Jay Boroff will lead things off. He's flat out twice. Need you aboard, Jay. Boroff, Markham, then top of the order, Piasecki against A.J. Siskar. Siskar offers one over the plate. That's drilled. Will it fair or foul? Foul ball. Goodness. Well, long enough, but goes foul at the last minute.
1: Yeah, it was well struck, but it was foul. It was hooking, and I saw it flash in front of the fair pole. Boy, if he had a couple of those that have gone just foul, Darnell's on the line or just off the line, and Boroff right there, we'd be right in it. We'd be tied. Man.
0: So a loud strike. The 0-1 pitch hit to go. This one's going to stay fair, I do believe.
1: Woo.
0: And that is out of the

0: Park. My gosh, that clears the berm. That's over there by the storage buildings, and Borov has mashed one to get Troy to within two, 6-4.
1: That ball hadn't landed before some of the Hurricane relievers cut across the field to get to the bullpen. Out of the playing surface, out over the berm, out over the walkway, and almost into the Agricultural Test Center parking lot on the other side of the street.
0: That absolutely cleared everything that you would say is a part of Condren Ballpark. You're out on the auxiliary facilities when that came down. I'd love to get the measurement on that one,
1: well,
0: according to TrackMan.
1: That one is how you respond to drilling one out just foul. Hit another one. It'll leave no doubt. 6-4.
0: It looks like an ant bed out there in the bullpen now. The hitter is Houston Markham, who's 1-for-2. Man, Borov killed that one. Good night.
1: Long home run as we've seen.
0: This one's through the right side. Markham follows it with a single, and that's going to get the tying run to the plate.
1: Houston 2-for-3 today.
0: Here we go.
1: Top of the order, Jerry.
0: Markham with speed. Pasecki, good control. See if we get a visit here. Somebody should be ready. They've been up and loosening, but, boy, take your choice.
1: Yeah, they're getting up. Nobody is throwing off the rubber right now. But big left-hander Jake Dorn is getting loose.
0: Pasecki, the hitter, takes a quick strike, called on the inner edge. Pasecki, 1-4-3, single fly out and a ground out. Markham runs well at first. That one a miss inside as he goes right back. A little bit too far.
1: Time to eat, Jerry. Time to eat. Let's feast.
0: Pasecki's had a little bit of power shortage. He's due for a big fly. He'll serve this one over the shortstop's head. Didn't put a full swing on it, but very effective. Just out of Sheehan's reach. And the Trojans have the tying runs aboard to go-ahead run at the plate in the presence of Josh Pine.
1: It's likely that the ball brushed the very tip of the glove extended at the highest point of Sheehan's leap and brushed into left center field. It's a small thing, but it's a base hit. And here comes Josh Pine. I'm not sure he's going to face Cisco. They're going to try to waste some time to get Dorn, the left-hander, ready.
0: Now, this will be a visit from Alvarez out to Siskar.
1: And for the moment,
0: that may be it. I don't know that they're going to let him face Josh Pine, who is
1: the big day.
0: Only done this, a homer, and a double, two runs scored in three at-bats.
1: I thought the double was out. It didn't carry much in the humid air.
0: I thought it was, too, off the bat.
1: Well, now a slow return back behind the dish for Alvarez. Siskar.
0: They may leave him in there to try to get the righty-righty matchup.
1: And with a lefty, Dorn getting loose in the Kane bullpen, a lefty is on deck in Blake Cavill. Feeding frenzy hopefully forming now for the Troy hitters.
0: Just got to keep it going. Pine 2-for-3 with two extra base hits. Josh stands in against Siskar. First pitch is a good one, outer edge. That's an 87-mile-an-hour fastball, but it was well located.
1: Pine wasn't going to swing anyway. He had the take sign. Good pitch by Siskar.
0: That's laced down the right field line, but tails foul onto the berm. Out there is the kid scurry. Pine's in an 0-2 hole now. Got to work.
1: Again, the double for Pine earlier was his 80th of his career.
0: Little looper into left field. That's got a chance. Can the left fielder get there? He can't. It'll fall safely. The runners will have to move up just one base, but Troy continues. Fourth straight hit. Galvin did all he could to get there, but it was a little blooper in front of him, and the bases are loaded with nobody out.
1: He didn't get a great break on it. It was okay. It wasn't great. He needed a great break on it. It's not his fault. But, boy, when he didn't dig for it immediately, he lost any chance. And here comes J.D. Arteaga, and he will have to make a change.
0: Harry, you put it up there and said that would be a harbinger of things to come. Congratulations, my friend, because it does lead to Miami making the Baumhauer Victory Grill change on the hill. They're the king of wings since 1981, Baumhauer's Victory Grill in Troy. One in, bases full, nobody out. In a 6-4 game, Miami leads it, and a pitching change coming. We'll give you all of those numbers when we come back on the Troy Sports Media Network from Playfly Sports.
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0: Troy building another big sixth inning. I wouldn't mind putting nine up again, to be honest with you. Troy's got one in on the Boroff home run. They have loaded the bases and chased A.J. Siskar here in the sixth inning for Siskar. Two-plus innings, five hits, two earned runs, one walk, no strikeouts, and he'll give way to the left. This is Jake Dorn.
1: He's a senior from South Florida. He's from Davie, Florida, Cooper City High School. 6 feet four, 216 pounds. Pretty good numbers for Dorn. 5-1 record, earned run average at 5.14. 27th relief appearance, 28 innings, 25 hits, 16 earned runs, 18 walks, 32 strikeouts. The opposition batting 243 against Jake Dorn, who comes in with the bases loaded. Dorn, one of the rare ones who didn't pitch yesterday. They had nine pitchers. Dorn was not one of them, and we didn't see him on Friday either.
0: I got to think you got some of the guys up here you would like to have in this situation. Blake Campbell, the hitter, nowhere to put him. Markham at third, Pasecki at second, Pine at first. Dorn's first pitch to the plate. Swung on and missed. He tried to check at the last minute. It was high, but he went around for a strike.
1: Blake, very experienced, very good hitter. Don't try to do more than you need to do here, Blake.
0: Dorn, big tall kid. Delivers. That's right there. Blake in a hole now, 0-2, but so was Pine, so let's see if he can work out of it.
1: Dorn, first two fastballs, 86 and 87 miles an hour. Bullpen empty right now for Miami with Dorn's entrance.
0: Long stretch, now the pitch. Pop up, shallow center field. Don't think it'll be deep enough. And maybe Markham will tag, and he will not come home. The throw was high.
1: And off the plate.
0: But that's the right call. So Cavill not able to get the run in on the fly ball to center. And Jimmy Janicki, what a time for him.
1: Janicki is 1-for-3 today. He is 3-for-12, hitting .250 here in the regional. His average now at .345. Just in case you're wondering, with the bases loaded, and he's been up there a lot this year, he's hitting .667. Two-run game.
0: Long stretch by Dorn. He throws high. That sails on him. Janicki singled in the third. Reached on a fielder's choice back in the first. Flat out to deep right in the fifth. Trying to get something he can drive here. Dorn's pitch. Swung on and missed. Challenged him and got away with it. One ball, one strike.
1: In the elevator, Janicki was telling the story as we were going up. He got crossed up on one pitch yesterday. He came out to talk to the pitcher. Skyler told the pitcher, he says, you got a top 10 draft choice behind the plate and you're going to kill him.
0: This one will skip past the catcher, Alvarez. All will move up, including Markham across the plate, and Troy's within one, 6-5. Markham scores on the wild pitch. 2-1 to Janicki now.
1: Again, you start putting pressure on Miami, and defensively, and they're going to crack a little bit. That's what history tells us.
0: 6-5 now with the tying run at third. In the presence of Pisecki, Pine goes to second. He's the go-ahead run. And a 2-1 count on the Troy right fielder. Janicki hits this into left field. It's not going to get out, but it'll be enough to get this game tied up as Pisecki will tag and score. And we are knotted up at six.
1: Look at the reception Janicki's going to get. He got it deep. Deep enough. And the Trojans have come all the way back.
0: Pisecki scores. Pine can't move up. It is 6-6. And Troy with a chance to take the lead if Meyer can deliver. For Janicki, 77 RBIs now.
1: Did his job.
0: Meyer, 1-for-2 officially, a single and hit by pitch around a strikeout. First pitch is at the knees for a strike from Dorn.
1: Four runs against Siskar at the moment. Four runs all earned.
0: Let's get a base hit right here and see if Crotch can close them out. That's low. One ball, one strike.
1: It does take Egan off the hook, who battled and battled, did his work. And the Trojans have picked him up with the bats.
0: Meyer swings and misses. Gets away from Alvarez just a bit, but not far enough for Pine to move up now. Steven's got to grind.
1: Steven's such a smart hitter, such a smart kid. But I know he wants that swing back. That was not what he wanted to do. Big pitch here.
0: Meyer ready. The 1-2 offering. In the air, left field, going to hang up. Looks like Galvin's got a beat on it. He does. And that's it for Trojans in the inning. But Troy ties it up here in the sixth inning as they get three runs on four hits, no errors, and one man left on base. We've got six in the books. We're back where we started. At six apiece, Bears got the call when we come back on the Troy Sports Media Network from Playfly Sports.
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0: Troy takes an early lead in the game, gives it up, and then gets back to tie it up with three runs in the bottom of the sixth inning. We move to the seventh, all tied up 6-6. Here to take you to the rest of the way and hopefully to a victory is Barry McKnight.
1: Thank you, Jerry. Through six innings, your line score. Troy, 6 runs, 11 hits, 1 error, 8 men left. Miami, 6 runs, 10 hits, no errors. 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Hartsfeld inspired with a tie game now against Derek Williams. Leading off the seventh, first pitch hit in the air, center field, a can of corn for Stephen Meyer in dead center. One pitch, one out in the seventh inning. It's coming down to the bullpens.
0: Yeah, bullpen's pitchers of record now.
1: And I like Troy's bullpen more than I would like Miami's bullpen. Here's Sosa.
0: We'll see how it works out, but certainly looking like right now, brilliant move by Coach Meade yesterday to pull Crotchfield when he did.
1: And again, the funny thing is he pitched to two batters in a high-scoring game. He ended up getting the win.
0: Remember, we're getting texts, hey, what's wrong with Crotchfield? What happened? It was all strategic.
1: Sosa doubled against him. His first hitter he faced, and he throws a fastball at the knees for a strike.
0: Sosa's been good today, a home run and a double, three RBIs. He's had a good regional.
1: 6-for-13 here in Gainesville in the regional.
0: He's got 71 RBIs on the year now.
1: He's got five RBIs here in the regional as well. The 0-1 looked good, maybe a little high.
0: Not much high, but it
1: pulled off. Double clutched the throw back when blowing out to right again. It's a sizable ballpark, 400 to center here at Condren Ballpark in Gainesville. 380 to the alleys, 330 down the lines.
0: This is such an important inning, though, to get a shutdown behind a big crooked number inning.
1: One out, 1-1, ground ball to the right side, into the shift. Waiting for it in short right is Darnell, grabs it and throws Sosa out.
0: Well, the shift giveth on that one. Right to Darnell.
1: He kind of rolled over a fastball and bounces out. Switch hitting catcher Alonzo Alvarez, one of the more impressive freshmen we've seen this year. 6'3", 212. That's from the right side. He had the swinging single that Borov couldn't grab in the fifth. Grounds this one up the middle. This is Piasecki. Look at him. Look at Maron Piasecki make that play, Jerry.
0: Blake Cavill's pumping his fist, pointing his finger at Piasecki. He looks like a Hoover vacuum cleaner over right now. Nothing's getting past the shortstop for Troy.
1: Grabbed it behind the bag. A hot shot popped up, threw a dart to first, and that's a 1-2-3 inning. At the seventh inning stretch, your score remains Trojans 6, Hurricanes 6 on the Troy Sports Media Network from Playfly Sports.
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1: Midday baseball in Gainesville, Florida. It has not been for the faint of heart to this point, which is in the middle of the seventh inning in an elimination game. The Troy Trojans playing in their 64th baseball game of the year, which has never been able to be said before, have battled from four runs down, and with a 3-run sixth inning, they're trying to take a lead again at 6-6. Here in the bottom of the seventh inning, Drew Nelson trying to start it off.
0: You know, Bear, Coach talked about you're going to have to take a punch or two now. It's not going to be without some adversity. Troy had the 2-0 lead, and you remember Miami scores six straight runs, all with two outs.
1: Yeah.
0: And Troy's able to bounce back and get it tied.
1: Nelson, 0-for-2 with a walk and an RBI. First at bat against the lefty, Jake Dorn, who pumps a strike across. That's his fastest fastball we've seen. That's at 88 miles an hour. Dorn is not going to knock the bat out of your hand. Timeout taken is Miami trying to get a bullpen catcher out there.
0: Yeah, had to send an extra catcher to the bullpen.
1: Nelson at the moment batting 312. He's had a terrific regional in every way. Fights off a fastball tight and fouls it to the screen. It's Nelson, Darnell, and Borov.
0: You got to give Dorn credit. He came in and got three straight fly balls.
1: Well, technically speaking, Siskar got a fly ball to begin the sixth inning from Borov. Unfortunately, it landed in the ag fields.
0: If you're going to nitpick, I guess you're right. I'd love to know the measurement on that bad boy.
1: Yeah, we're going to have to check. It's probably on Troy Baseball on Twitter. Dorn sets 0-2 on Nelson after a visit with Skyler Meade, and the pitch is high. One ball, two strikes. 6-6. Anybody think it was going to be easy? No. Base is clear. Leadoff batter in the bottom of the seventh. Two-strike pitch is above his helmet. Two balls, two strikes. Borov, here you go. 110 miles per hour off the bat on the home run. 433 feet.
0: That's conservative. But
1: I thought it was a little farther than that.
0: But look, it was 100 feet beyond the wall, which measures 330, and it got out of the confines of the park.
1: 2-2, popped up. That'll get into the seats over to the left.
0: Here's where we've seen Nelson multiple times this year get down and dirty up there, trying to stay alive at the plate till he gets something.
1: He does not want...
0: Did that before his home run the other night.
1: Didn't want his college career to end now. 2-2. Way over his head. It hit the bull. I mean, that got to the base of the wall on the fly. How can Nelson lay off a pitch so close?
0: Just a bit high.
1: I mean, obviously it slipped out of Jake Dorn's perspiring fingers.
0: It is a humid day. I'm surprised that hasn't happened more.
1: 3-2.
0: Here we go, Drew.
1: Got him right where he wants him. Dorn kicks and delivers. Hit in the air center field with some depth to it, but Dubovic has it tracked, and he'll make the out in center. One gone here in the seventh. Darnell makes the slow trek to the left-handed batter's box. Sean is 0 for 3. He's 3 for 12 here in the Gainesville Regional. Batting average right now at 259. But again, one of the numbers I like about him is he's been in the bottom four, five in the order all year, three or four in the year. And he's knocked in 42 runs. Takes high, ball one.
0: He's due today, too, 0 for 3. He's had some clutch hits during that stretch, is why I think his RBI total's up.
1: Had a big single in the fourth inning in the game against the Canes on Friday. The 1-0 pitch from the lefty is on the way, and that's inside. Two balls, no strikes. Dorn, an inning and a third. He's faced four hitters before Darnell, and he's gotten four outs. All of them have been in the air. One of them was Janicki with a sack fly to tie it up. Ripped foul to first on the ground. And threw one of the equipment managers over there on a stool off to the right. 2-1. Sunshine today. Not sure how to act. Pitch grounded down the first baseline. That's foul. That was hit sharply. 2-2. The wind is not much. 7 miles an hour blowing out to right. 87 degrees, but with the humidity at 65%, it feels like it's 95. Now with a 2-2 count, Miami will shift. Jake Dorn sets and pitches. That's low. Just a little bit.
0: Have to draw a collective breath on that one. Wow.
1: The second baseman, Ogden, in short right. The shortstop, Shea, for the Canes, playing second base. 3-2. What'll he do? Dorn throws. Swing and a miss. And a fastball up. Elevated. That was ball four, but Darnell didn't allow it. His first strikeout, and that's a big one. Well, here's Boroff. His tape measure home run started off the sixth inning. He has six homers now, 16 RBIs. He has three hits in the regional in 10 at-bats. Big right-handed batting catcher. Dorn's got to be careful, and he knows it. Pitch. Hit deep to left field again, and just like that, traffic scatters, and the Trojans lead. Holy smokes.
0: My gosh, Jay Boroff is killing the ball. Barry, that's two. When we say left the park, we don't mean the playing area. It
1: we
0: certainly
1: mean the facility.
0: Left that. We mean the facility. That bounced on the road. He's got two in the ag facility over there. And Troy takes a lead.
1: Thank goodness it's Sunday and none of the agronomers are on duty over there. Otherwise, they'd be wondering what all the fuss is on the roof out there. 7-6, Troy. Ooh.
0: Good night. Two bombs.
1: First pitch he saw, he lost. Now Markham, who's had a good day, 2-for-3 out of the 9 hole. Here comes Troy. First pitch high. If he'd been wearing a cap, it might have brushed the button on the top. The beleaguered Hurricane bullpen is back up again. Another left-hander is working. I believe that's Frank Menendez.
0: One of the first ones to greet Boroff back in the dugout was Zach Crotchfield. As this pitch misses, and Markham works ahead now. He's missing way up, not just up, but way up.
1: Houston with two hits, batting at 287 right now. Sophomore left fielder from Pike Road, Alabama. Lefty batter, two outs in the inning. Troy has a lead again. Dorn throws, swing and a miss.
0: Good job, good mental work there by Houston. Markham knew that he was going to get something to hit with a 2-0 count. Took a good cut, but didn't find it. They'll shift now.
1: Dorn sets with the bases clear. Two balls, a strike to Houston Markham. Pitch. Tried to clip the outside corner, didn't get it, and it's 3-1, top of the order next.
0: That's still a mystery to me. You shift to the pull side and then pitch him to the opposite side.
1: And Markham, again, we've made the point a million times, his stroke is such is that when he's on it, he'll hit it to left and left center. 3-1 pitch is due. It's a breaking ball that drops on the inner third. Just sliced off a little sliver of the inside strike zone.
0: It's a quality pitch at 3-1. Goodness.
1: 74 miles an hour. A pinch-up decision. Dorn to Markham. With 2 outs and a run in the seventh. And the pitch popped up my way. But
0: oh, if that was... If that was at us, that might have had a chance.
1: It's over in the TV booth.
0: Yeah, it went just to a booth left of us.
1: Markham will see at least one more pitch from the Hurricane left-hander. Another pinch-up decision. Hit into right field, deep on the horse is Williams. He'll look up, and that's gone! It's gone! Cody Markham on a 3-2, two-out pitch here here in the bottom of the seventh inning has taken Dorn over the wall and right, and Troy has gone back-to-back. Audubon Young and Houston Markham.
0: What an at-bat. Worked that thing full, didn't chase anything out of the zone. He got one across the plate there and did not miss it. Wow, the bottom of the order, getting it done. Three home runs now from your 8 and 9 hole hitters.
1: Here comes J.D. Arteaga, and he's got no other choice. He's going to have to once again call upon his tattered bullpen to stop the Trojan momentum. The Hurricanes make the Baumhauer's Victory Grill. Change on the hill, the King of Wings since 1981, Baumhauer's Victory Grill in Troy. It's a happy moment for the Troy Trojans. Two outs in the bottom of the seventh. We'll break away with your score. Troy 8 and Miami 6 on the Troy Sports Media Network from Playfly Sports.
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1: Troy, bottom of the seventh inning, which started out as a nondescript inning. Two quick outs against Jake Dorn. Moroff homers, Markham homers, and Dorn has to go. An inning and two-thirds for Jake Dorn. Two hits, two runs, both very, very earned. No walks, one strikeout, and now they go to the bullpen for a left-hander Menendez to face the top of the Troy order.
0: He's a local product out of Miami, Florida, transferred in from Florida University. 6'1", 230-pound junior, and he's been roughed up in limited work this year. Eight total appearances overall, no record, no saves, but the earned run average is elevated at 18. That's because in five innings of work, he's given up 9 hits and 10 earned runs. Been an issue finding the plate consistency, 11 walks against only 5 strikeouts.
1: 8-6, Troy. Frank Menendez has to face the top of the Troy order with the Hurricanes down by 2 and time running out. Back-to-back homers. Pisecki has 2 singles today. Ball 1 to him. 2 different homers, Jerry.
0: Yeah, 2 different.
1: Ball flight, very different on both.
0: That was a rope off of Markham. Where our worry was, did it have enough elevation to get out?
1: He hit it so solidly. 1-0 pitch is low, 2-0 for Boroff. The only question was whether we'd be able to pick up the flight of it once it got out of the clouds. I lost track of it up there in one of the cirro cumuluses over there over the left field wall.
0: Oh, it was both of them were killed.
1: There's a strike, 2-1.
0: Nice job, Pisecki, making the reliever throw him a strike. They know the numbers. They know this guy's been prone to walks.
1: Pisecki has 2 hits today, and he has been sparkling defensively at shortstop.
0: He has saved runs over there.
1: Got a 2-1 pitch from Menendez. That's a strike, 2-2.
0: That's a good pitch from Menendez there.
1: Yeah, his ERA is elevated. Not a guy that's been used a bunch. He's only, again, as Jerry points out, 5 innings.
0: Not because of stuff. That was 94 miles an hour.
1: 2-2 on Pisecki with Pine on deck. Pitch. Looper into short left field, but it's got some backspin to it. It'll carry to Galvin, and he makes the catch. And that's the seventh. But Troy with 2 homers takes a lead into the eighth inning. After 7 complete, it's The Trojans 8 and the Hurricanes 6 on the Troy Sports Media Network from Playfly Sports.
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1: 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Explore the city of Troy, discover its warm atmosphere, witness its progressive future built upon historic roots. The city of Troy has much to offer its citizens and visitors alike. The Troy Trojan baseball team has much to offer its fans here in this game. 8-6 Trojans. Barry McKnight, Jerry Miller, we go to the eighth inning, and Zach Crutchfield.
0: Looking for six outs now, fishing for six outs.
1: Here's Dubovic, their six-hole hitter, right-handed batting center fielder. Crutchfield throws a changeup, nicely executed, called strike, 0-1.
0: Works backwards to Dubovic.
1: Crutchfield has retired the last five. Milano, then Sheehan in the Hurricane eighth inning, Troy by two. Crutchfield, no windup. Kicks and fires to the right-hander, and he hits it in the air, center field. Waiting for it is Meyer with the shades on and makes an easy play. That's one.
0: Yeah, looking for five now.
1: Counting outs here for a chance to move on. Again, we are not presupposing a single thing, but if the Trojans can hold the lead, they would play the Florida Gators at 4 o'clock Central Time. At least that's the schedule. Later this afternoon, Milano had a big two-run single in the fourth against Egan. 1-for-3. Pitch is a strike. Milano hit a hot shot over the bag with two outs in the fifth inning. Piasecki raced after it, dove for it, popped up and threw him out. 0-1 to the lefty batter. Pitch low and outside. 1-1. Milano, the DH. Two hits in 10 at-bats in activity in Gainesville. A win over Troy Friday late. A big loss late yesterday to Florida. Now they're behind in this one by two. Crutchfield kicks and throws. He pops it up down the left side. It'll get into foul ground. Long run for Markham. Is there room? Yes, and he pops into the wall. Oh, my gosh. What a play by Houston Markham. He had a long way to go and a short time to get there.
0: Well, I got to tell you, it takes tremendous courage to have to sprint that hard to get to the ball, knowing that you're going to contact the wall, and he was able to do it, buffer the hit just enough to spin off of it, and that is a huge out for a guy that just homered offensively for
1: you. We're seeing some winning plays for the Trojans here late when it really counts. Two outs.
0: Looking for four outs now.
1: Shortstop Vance Sheehan is announced. 0-for-3. Trying to bunt his way on against Crutchfield in the sixth, but he ran down the popped bunt near the first base line for the out. Throws outside to the right-handed batter. Ball one. Cheyenne's 0-for-3. Not much power. Three homers this year, but I'll point out one of them came on Friday against Troy here. 1-0. That's right there. 94 on that fastball. 1-1. Two outs, bases clear. DeGody, the nine-hole hitter, stands in the on-deck circle. 8-6 Troy in the eighth. Crotchfield throws. Inside corner strike. That's a sly fastball.
0: Yeah, that's...
1: Had a little tilt to it.
0: Back-to-back 94-mile-hour fastballs, but different angles on both of them. Yeah. I don't know if he changed the slot or whatever, but that one was kind of cutting across the dish.
1: A ball, two strikes. Shane from Crotchfield. Here we go. Ground ball to the first base side. Easy pickings for Cavill. Steps on the bag, and that's that. Eight in a row retired in relief by Zach Crotchfield. We go to the bottom of the eighth. It remains Troy 8 and Miami 6 on the Troy Sports Media Network from Playfly Sports.
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1: In the middle of eight, in an NCAA regional elimination game, the Troy Trojans lead the Miami Hurricanes 8-6. Frank Menendez on the mound for Miami, and don't think at all that the Trojans are satisfied with a two-run lead, Jerry. Here come the bats.
0: Now, our ninth inning closing hasn't been exactly stellar, so you've got to be a little nervous about that, although this one has a little different feel to it, but... I'm telling you, a little bit of insurance would make all of us feel a little better. And you've got the hitters up to do it against a guy who, over the course of the season, has struggled to throw strikes, although he had a really good effort against Aaron Piasecki.
1: Frank Menendez, a left-hander, will work against a right-hander, Josh Pine, a left-hander, Blake Cavill, and a right-hander, Jimmy Janicki. In the last of the eighth inning, trying to bolster Troy's lead, which currently sits at two. Hines had a big day, 3-for-4. Menendez throws, and it's a breaking ball that dips down and in ball one. We are underway in the bottom of the eighth inning. Miami in the ninth will have hitters 9-1-2. Against Crotchfield, nobody working in the Troy pen. Fastball across. At 93 miles an hour, Menendez has got an arm. Pine has a homer, a double, and a single. 3-for-4, batting at 290. Long look in from Menendez. Now the wind and the pitch. Breaking ball down and in. Hitters count here, 2-1. I'm not sure where they found him, but the Hurricanes do have a man working in the bullpen. It's a right-hander. Oh, it's Lyndon Glidewell, who got the win late in relief for the Canes on Friday. 2-1. That's a strike at the knees. Oh, Pine thought it was down.
0: Thought it was, too, but...
1: 2-2.
0: He's got good pace, man. It's got good stuff. 94 on that one.
1: Gets the return throw on the rubber, ready to go. Pine with a 2-2 count to deal with. From the Miami lefty reliever, 2-2. Ground ball to the right side. Knocked down and off the glove of Ogden into short right field. It was a good play just to get there, but it caromed off the inside of his glove hand wrist and into right, and there's a leadoff base runner in the eighth.
0: Four-hit day for Pine.
1: Blake Cavill today, 1-for-3. second on the Troy club with 12 homers. Batting average at 283 for the preseason Sunbelt Player of the Year. 8-6 Troy in the bottom of the eighth. Ball one low.
0: You've got to force him into the zone. You cannot get yourself out with this guy. You've got to make him work in the zone, which has been an issue for him.
1: The Aussie, Aussie, Aussie, oi, oi, oi chant comes up for Blake, one of the most popular players in the league. 1-0. Change up is high.
0: You know, you hear that phrase, never met a stranger. That is truly Blake Cavill.
1: To him, a stranger is a challenge. If you meet Blake, you're not going to stay a stranger for long. He'll make you a friend. Janicki on deck. Pine at first. Nobody down. Menendez throws. That's a strike.
0: Might have made me feel as ignorant as I ever have when the first question I ever asked him, how does a guy get from Australia to Troy? And he says, it's easy, mate. Take a plane. It's not that hard.
1: It was more of a abstract question than that. Big changeup is high. Boy, that came close to hanging it. 3-1 on Cavill. Menendez with a quick stroll behind the mound to collect his thoughts. He sets. The 3-1 pitch is on the way. And it's low.
0: That's it. That's how you have to approach Menendez. He got the two strikes on Pine, so Pine had to put it in play, and he's rewarded with a hit. He never got the second strike on Cavill, and he walks him.
1: Here comes Janicki. Tied up the game with a sac fly in the sixth inning. And with a right-hander coming to the plate against the left-hander Menendez, J.D. Arteaga's wearing out the path between the dugout and the mound, and he'll make the Baumhauer's victory grill change on the hill for their closer, right-hander Lyndon Glidewell. Let's take a break. Two on, nobody down in the last of the eighth. It's Troy 8 and Miami 6 on the Troy Sports Media Network from Playfly Sports.
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1: Bottom of the eighth inning, Frank Menendez faces two hitters, doesn't get an out. Infield single for Pine and a walk to Cavill. Menendez goes a third of an inning, one hit, no runs, one walk, no strikeouts. And with Pine at second, Cavill at first, nobody down, and Troy with an 8-6 advantage and their best hitter coming to the plate. They go to their closer now, Lyndon Glidewell.
0: Senior out of Temecula, California, 6'2", 182-pounder transferred in from Austin Peay. He has been the closer, 5 saves on the year, 4-0 the record, 29 appearances, including one game that he started, 4.30 the earned run average, 37 2/3 innings, 26 hits, 18 earned runs, 14 walks against 60 strikeouts. But Troy touched him, Barry. He was around for Miami's big inning to win it late, but he faced 8 batters in 2 innings against Troy, gave up 1 hit. That was the Nelson 2-run home run, so he gives up 2 earned runs. He walked 2 and struck out 3 in that outing.
1: Probably the only member of the Miami student body who didn't pitch last night against Florida. Here's Janicki. Pitch. Low, ball 1. Jimmy is the Sun Belt Player of the Year. Leads the league in homers, leads the league in RBIs. And he is 1-for-3 today. He's got 3 hits in what for him has been a quiet regional. Glidewell throws. That catches the corner. Jimmy didn't like it. 1-1. Troy has scored 6 runs in their last 3 at-bats and thirsty for more. Here in the 8th, pitch, swing and a tapper, foul went after a breaking ball low and away and tapped it straight down in the hitter's circle. 1-2 for Glidewell. You'll probably see a slider here.
0: Boy, any production here in the 8th is huge.
1: Stands back in, batting at 345. Glidewell with a big pitch to throw at 1-2. High fly ball got under it. Left field. Out comes the shortstop, Sheehan. In comes the left fielder, Galvin, to make the catch, and the runners have to hold. One gone.
0: Just under it a bit, maybe. Reached a hair there. Now Stephen Meyer trying to pick him up.
1: Meyer has singled in 3 at-bats. Knocked in a run in the first. It was his 41st of this season. Steven batting at 313, a senior from Kennewick, Washington. Troy trying to give a little cushion to a 2-run Trojan lead. Takes a strike from Glidewell. 0-1. The bullpen is quiet for Troy. In the 9th, it'll be Crotchfeld, who has been spot on. One out, Nelson in the on-deck circle. Pine and Cavill are the base runners. Glidewell throws, that's outside. They'll backpick to second base, and back easily is Pine. 1-1.
0: They don't fully shift on Meyer, but they do shade him to pull. Shortstops pinched way toward the second base bag, and now Coach Meade's going to call a conference not only with the hitter. He's going to get the on-deck hitter, the 2 on base, and the first base coach, Godwin, over.
1: Got a lot of variables in his favor. He's got 2 experienced base runners. He's got a hitter with good bat-to-ball skill who's very experienced as well.
0: Now, this is what you call a full timeout here. He's joined by assistant coaches Godwin and Fineman, both base runners, the batter Meyer and the on-deck hitter Nelson, all in on that conversation.
1: A ball, a strike to Meyer. Troy's lead is 2 in the 8th. Glidewell already on the rubber, leaning in with the ball in his free-hanging right hand. Now Meyer steps in for the 1-1 offering. And here it comes. Ground ball through the middle, yes! Base hit! Rounding third, Pine. The throw to the plate from Dubovic is cut off! Trojans get their 9th run as Pine scores from second on a single up the middle from Stephen Meyer.
0: Well, that conference worked. That's a well-spent timeout, I'll tell you. Little cat and mouse there. You mentioned Glidewell was on the hill with the ball, already bent over in his stance. Meyer never looked at him till he had both feet planted and then slowly turned his head, and he was locked and loaded. Did not let him get a jump on him at all and served it back through the box.
1: 9-6, Meyer 2 RBI day today. Still just 1 out, and here's Nelson. Nelson took Glidewell over the wall to tie it in the 8th on Friday. Pitch way outside, ball 1.
0: That run is charged to Menendez.
1: Cavill holds at second base. Should Blake score, that would be all on Melendez's tab. Menendez, rather. 1-0. Still just 1 out. Pitch. That's there. Called strike. 1-1. Nelson 3-10 in the regional. A homer against Glidewell.
0: 2 RBIs today for Meyer, and that one's big. That's a big insurance run to get.
1: 3-run lead for Troy. 15 hits outside with a let up. 2-1. He had the big 3-run double with the bases loaded in the 6th inning yesterday against Ryder, against the lefty Ruditsky.
0: Remember, Nelson was up there the other night in that game to bunt, and Janicki got backpicked at second base, and then they changed. He had to swing away, and then he battled till he got one he could drive.
1: 2-1 popped up. That's going to reach the seats in the upper deck here, out of play to the left. Pine began with an infield single off Ogden's glove. Cavill walked. That was it for Menendez. Janicki flied to left. Meyer It's a base hit against Glidewell up the middle to pick up Pine. Now here's Nelson at 2-2 against Lyndon Glidewell. He'll hit this one in the air down the line. Racing over is Galvin with room, and he'll make the catch. Two men out for Darnell.
0: Troy Faithful hoping that Darnell reaches and gives Boroff another chance.

0: goes off the, you know, it's a strike on the outside corner, a breaking ball. Darnell lined to left, struck out, fly to left, and struck out again. 3-for-13 in the regional. Two outs. Glidewell throws. That's well outside.
1: Well, you just would love to get at least one more here, try to pick up one more, because these guys are capable of big innings. This game's way, way, way from over.
0: The stretch. The 1-1 pitch. Down and outside. Missed with a fastball. Darnell is a junior in his second year at Troy out of Elmore County High School, Wetumpka, Alabama. Lefty batty. Cavill at second. Meyer at first. Here's the 2-1. Hit deep to right field. Did he get it? Did he get it? Overcomes Williams. Track, and he'll make the catch up near the right field wall. Long, loud out. And Troy is done in the eighth. Trojans pick up a run on two hits and strand two base runners. We go to the ninth. Troy 9, Miami 6 on the Troy Sports Media Network from Playfly Sports.
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0: High drama in Gainesville. We go to the ninth inning. Troy with a lead over the four-time national champion Miami Hurricanes. It's 9-6 Trojans. The Miami Hurricanes will have hitter number 9, then number 1, then number 2 against Zach Crotchfeld. They will pinch hit for Brandon DeGody, and it'll be mountainous right-hander Brylan West who will come to the plate trying to catch Zach Crotchfeld. West pinch hit in the 6th inning on Friday against Alonzo, who struck him out. He is a big, I mean big, right-handed. Seen a lot of action this year. Crotchfeld got a tough man to get here with a 3-run lead in the ninth. Pitch is off speed, and it's a strike. Well done, 0-1. Brylan West is 6'4", 269 pounds, a grad student from Tampa. Played last year at Florida International. Here's the 0-1 outside. One ball, one strike. West, again, is not exactly wet behind the ears. He's made 49 starts. Batting 300, 5 homers. And 42 RBIs. Here's the pitch. That's a strike at the knees. 1-2, top of the order. Next, Ogden and then Galvin standing in the way of Troy. And a matchup against the host Florida Gators. One ball, two strikes. Crotchfeld kicks and throws. Swing and a miss. He struck him out. With the effectiveness of Crotchfeld since coming on in the 5th inning, that is his first strikeout. What a way. Hurricane second baseman Jake Ogden has two hits, but as Jerry has pointed out, he

0: shit he's gotten. He's made an out on the base paths. He was picked off in the first, thrown out stealing in the fifth. Right-handed batter. And there's a strike from Big Zach. 0-1. Galvin in the on-deck circle. We're in the ninth. Crotchfeldt settles. And throws. It's high and outside. Fastball at 94. 1-1. Crotchfeldt has gone 3 2/3 innings, two hits. Nothing across for the Hurricanes. Ogden at the moment hitting 312. Good hitter. Good leadoff hitter. Pitch. Little looper into short center field. That will drop in front of Stephen Meyer. Got it in on the hands. And Ogden fought it off into short center field. Third hit against Crotchfeldt. And a base runner in the ninth for Max Galvin. Galvin homered in the fifth against Egan. Only his third homer of the year. He's 1-for-3, and in the regional he is 5-for-13. Three extra base hits. Lefty batter. Crotchfeldt needs to get him. Pitch. That's right there, a strike. Should Galvin reach behind Ogden, then big Derek Williams, the right fielder, all of a sudden would represent the tying run. And he's batting 377 with 17 homers. Pitch way outside. 1-1. Galvin hitting 292. A 359 on-base percentage. He doesn't walk a lot. Only 10 walks this year. Here's the pitch. Popped it up in the infield. Backtracking is Piasecki into short center, and he'll grab it. Big, big out to get. Two outs in the ninth. Ogden back to first. And you got to face Derek Williams, second team All-ACC pick. With no chance that he's going to hit a three-run homer. Williams faced Crotchfeldt in the seventh inning, went after the first pitch and flied out to center. Big right-handed batter. 16 homers, 69 RBIs. Pitch down and in, ball one. For the big right-hander, Williams, 214 pounds. He's from St. Louis. Transferred in from Wichita State. Troy by three with two outs in the ninth. Crotchfeldt ready. So is Williams. Runner on. Pitch. Missed outside. 2-0. A strikeout, a bloop single, and a pop-out. Here in the ninth, Williams ready. Crotchfeldt settles into a set and throws. That's a strike. Well located. On the outer edge, 2-1. Wind wafting somewhat out to left field. Williams a right-handed hitter. Sosa would be next. Here's the 2-1 pitch. Swing and a miss. Didn't get a good cut on that one at all on a fastball with some ride to it. Williams took a half-hearted cut. He was fooled badly, and now Miami's season might come down to this last pitch. Home plate umpire John Byrne over to talk with Williams. He took an odd swing. He may have pulled something. I think Byrne is asking, hey, man, you okay? Two balls, two strikes, two outs in the ninth. Troy looking to move on to take on the Gators later today. Here's Zach Crotchfeldt. Pitching his 2-2. Swing and a roller to third base. Charging his pine. He'll field. He'll throw on the run. And this one belongs to the Trojans. Troy has ended Miami's season and extended their own in the ninth inning. No runs, one hit, no errors, one left on base. And Troy has taken it by a final score of 9-6. Our save of the game brought to you by the Wiregrass Wound and Amputation Prevention Center. Call them before you amputate. And it's Zach Crotchfield who gets the win. Crotchfield goes 4 1/3 innings, 3 hits, no runs, 1 walk, 1 strikeout. As the Trojans move on to take on the Florida Gators, whom they have to beat twice to move to a super regional, but the Trojans are fighting. 34-30 is the Trojan record now. Miami season closes at 39-20. 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His conversation live on the field with Jerry, brought to you by Troy Bank and Trust, the only bank you'll ever need.
1: Golly, Coach, that feels good. What an effort by your guys out there today. I could start naming them, but it was a true team effort.
2: Yeah, it really was. I mean, we pitched a great game for the most part. We made really, really excellent defensive plays, and the offense was relentless. What an awesome job by Jabe. What an awesome job by Pine. Markham got one of those back spinners, which we've been waiting for that exact swing. That's his sweet spot, his juice zone. I think getting that to 2 just made, and I know we got it to 3, but it was just like, man, that was just so big for the dugout to just continue elevating that confidence. So just an awesome job by every single person involved.
1: Zach Crotchfield, man, he just came on and did what you need Zach to do.
2: What an absolute warrior. That kid better be drafted top 10 rounds, or I'm going after the whole scouting community. What a winner. So proud of him. And, man, I think Tommy gave us what we needed. We had to get into that fifth, sixth inning. And I know Tommy wasn't perfect. We have to be better with 2 outs. But I thought he was really good and convicted. And you're going to get got by a hitter or two. So this is an All-American level player. So it happens. But just an awesome job.
1: You challenged them. We got another game now. I know they'll get hydrated. They'll get rested. Shouldn't be tough to get the emotion level where it needs to be.
2: Yeah, I'd imagine not. There's going to be like 9,000 people in here, so it's what you ask for, you know, when you're in this. And having been in these many times, this will be a lot of fun. It better be fun, I'll tell you that much. Shoot, you want eyes on you, you got it, you know. So let's have at it. We'll figure out some logistics in a bit, but it's gonna be a lot of fun.
1: Well, I'm having some fun, Coach. Thanks for the time. Go be with your team.
2: Absolutely. Thank you.
1: There you go, Barry. Outstanding work there by this Troy team, and in their minds, that's just the first leg. This thing is not over yet. They've still got work to do. There's still a win to get to force this thing to tomorrow. But right now, I hope they can savor that a little bit, get rested up, get refreshed, and get ready for a Florida Gator team that's not going to take them for granted, I assure you.
0: Again, the Trojans win it. Final score, 9-6. The game against Florida officially will get underway at 4:06. Jerry and I will have it beginning at 3:45 here along the network. We'll be back. We'll wrap it up in just a moment. Again, the Trojans win it and eliminate the Hurricanes by a final count of 9-6 on the Troy Sports Media Network from Playfly Sports.
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6: 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Back again for the last time for this game, but the day will continue in a little while. The Troy Trojans beat the Miami Hurricanes 9-6 for the chance now to take on the Florida Gators, who the Troy will have to beat twice in order to move to the Super Regional. Final line score, Troy 9 runs, 15 hits, 1 error, and 10 men left. For the Hurricanes, 6 runs, 11 hits, no errors, and they leave 6. Crotchfeldt gets the win. He has won both games in the tournament. He's now 7-2. Jake Dorn takes the loss for Miami. He is now 5-2. The Hurricane season ends at 39-20. The Trojan season continues at 34-30. Now for Jerry Miller and our broadcast producer, Nathan Schluter. This is Barry McKnight. Remember, Troy will play Florida. That'll be at 4:06 first pitch against the Gators today. We'll be on the air beginning at 3:45. 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Again, in a thriller, the final score, Trojans 9, Hurricanes 6. 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

0: Nothing like a Sunday fun day to relax. Elton John's Tiny Dancer. I'm Hill Bailey. Thanks for joining me.
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0: 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I know you kind of think of the Christmas Carol, humbug. So what is humbuggery? It is deceptive or fraudulent behavior, the act of misleading or tricking others. I do feel like we are living in the age of humbuggery, and AI is not helping anything.
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0: Nobody does it better, Carly Simon, and it's true. 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Here are the words that trainers say are the quickest response to get a dog's attention. 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
1: News. I'm Carmen Roberts. Opposing views on the Sunday shows concerning the conflict in Iran, Senate Republican Bill Hagerty.
2: I'm looking at this with a sense of optimism, knowing that President Trump is a great deal maker. He's not going to take a bad deal, but we may be able to put something in place that will absolutely help resurrect Iran and put them in a position where they can never have a nuclear weapon.
1: From Senate Democrat Chris Coons.
3: Frankly, Iran is stronger than they were 90 days ago before this war because they've used their cheap and lethal drones not just to close the Strait of Hormuz, but to attack our partners and allies in the region.
1: Both men on Fox News Sunday. There is no treatment and no vaccine, but global health officials say five people have recovered from a rare strain of Ebola that is rapidly spreading in the eastern Congo. America's listening to Fox News.
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0: Horrible movie. It's just really bad. Trust me on that one. 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

0: talking in your sleep. It's the Romantics on our Sunday fun day. Do you fancy a bike ride today? A review of 87 different studies across 19 countries all found the same thing. Bicycling is linked to having a better mood, fewer depression moments, sharper thinking, and stronger social connections. But there's just the whole thing of the effort that goes into riding a bike. It like makes my legs hurt.
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0: 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I'm Hill Bailey with a reminder for you. 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

0: Troy University Trojans baseball is on the air. 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
1: Already a historic day on day three of the NCAA Gainesville Regional, as for the first time in Troy's Division I history, the Troy baseball team is in a regional final courtesy of a 9-6 win earlier today over the second-seeded Miami Hurricanes. Today, the Trojans have to beat the top-seeded Florida Gators to set up a winner-take-all for the Super Regionals tomorrow afternoon. From Condren Ballpark in Gainesville, Florida, this is Barry McKnight with Jerry Miller and our broadcast producer, Jeremy Vinson. Welcome, Trojans one and all, to our coverage of Troy in the NCAA tournament. It's brought to you by the City of Troy, and it begins with the Power T pregame show. Trojans were compelling, losing a lead against Miami and then coming back with a strong offensive output and really good pitching by the Trojan bullpen to win it 9-6. Now the Trojans at 34-30, Jerry, have a chance to add on to history, because believe you me, the Trojans aren't satisfied with just one win today.
2: No, they're tired, they're sweaty, they are, all of the things that you might expect having gone already through a game in this heat. But they are not deterred. They will feed off the emotion of being in a regional final, an opportunity. Still got two to win, one more today. But, Bear, if you can get this one under your belt, I mean, you put yourselves in position to play for the title tomorrow. This is an opportunity for Troy in front of this Florida crowd to really do some good. And what you're hoping is that they feed off the momentum that they bring into it from the game earlier against Miami, where they avenged that first game loss to those guys and did it in dramatic fashion. Good pitching. The offense showed up, and they put up some power numbers. So they ought to be feeding off of that emotion, whoever they're throwing on the hill, whoever they're facing opposition on the hill. I think Troy is going to take advantage of this opportunity. It's not going to be easy. It never is, but we are thankful to have the opportunity.
1: Began on Friday for Troy. They dropped one late here to Miami, 10-5, and I mean late, like 2 o'clock in the morning late, dropping Troy immediately into the elimination round. Yesterday, Troy beat Ryder 15-7, eliminated them, then beat Miami 9-6, eliminated them. Florida, meanwhile, an early win, a late home run, walked it off for the Gators against Ryder in their opener. Then they beat Miami yesterday badly, 22-10. Florida comes in at 41-19. Like Miami, the Gators are a national championship program. They won it back in 2017, and to try to negate Florida's offense early is junior right-hander Cooper Ellingworth. He'll get the start, a Florida native. He's from Orlando. He is 1-4 with an earned run average at 5.98. For Ellingworth, by the way, only making his second start of the year. For the Gators, one of the bright young major league prospects will go for them. Sophomore Liam Peterson is 6'5", 225, but he has had his ups and downs in his Gator career. He is 3-5 this year with an earned run average at 3.86. In the middle of two games, it's a scramble for everybody. We have changed booths. Troy will change dugouts. Well, no, Troy will be in the dugout over to the right. To the left. Troy is the home team in this game, Jerry, and yeah, it'll be awfully good to
2: they
1: see.
2: They changed dugouts, but they will be the home team.
1: So that's part of the nuance of the whole thing, is the scramble to get things going. We anticipate a sellout crowd here at Condren Ballpark for this one. If the Trojans win it, they'll play for the chance at a super regional berth tomorrow at a time yet to be determined. No interview from Coach Meade. He's busy coaching the team. Jerry and I will continue to break down the matchup. It's Troy versus Florida in the Gainesville Regional Finals from the Florida campus on the Troy Sports Media Network, brought to you by Playfly Sports.
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0: Glad you're with us here. Crowd continues to file in. We're not far away from first pitch between the Gators and the Troy Trojans. Troy has played one more game than Florida has had to, having to win that elimination game earlier today, Jerry. But a couple of things struck me about that one. We'll get into the keys to the game in just a moment. But let's review what we saw in the first game today for the Trojans, who got off to an early lead, an RBI base hit by Meyer in the first and a solo homer in the third by Josh Pine. But Tommy Egan, who was strong for three innings, faltered in the fourth, gave up six runs ultimately, and it was a 6-2 game until the Trojans really got busy, and I mean really got busy, took advantage of the Hurricane bullpen in the sixth especially, and in the seventh and in the eighth inning to craft a 9-6 win.
1: Listen, I thought Egan wasn't that bad. Two of those runs that he gave up in that four-run inning were unearned. And then, you know, there's quality hitters on that Miami team. He got us deep enough that when Crotchfield came in, we knew that he would have enough to finish the game, and that's exactly what happened. Then he just hunkered down and put the brakes on that Miami offense and let his offense catch up. And that's exactly what Troy needed to happen.
0: Now let's talk a little bit about the history of this. Our buddy Bobby Templin is probably texting right now. Troy is in a position right now. I mentioned in the open this is Troy's first regional final. That was something that I had read. But Troy has been in this position before, Jerry, in the regionals. Now it's time to kick the door in.
1: Yeah, if you're talking about in a position where you're one of the last two teams, we've been there before in 06 in Tuscaloosa when we beat Southern Miss twice, ended up losing twice to Alabama in that one, but we're in a position where we had to beat the Tide twice and we could have won it. And the same thing happened in Tallahassee where we beat Alabama twice in that one and lost twice to Florida State. So we've been here before. Now the difference in the setup between those two regionals and this one is we won the first game out of the box on those two and lost the second. Here we flipped that script. We lost the first one and have won the next two and put ourselves in position. Now, if we can win, and we can win, when we win this one, we'll be in our first winner-take-all situation, which is a true final where the winner takes all.
0: So what's it going to take? 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What'll it take, Jim?
1: Well, I think for Troy, they just got to ride the wave. They're tired, they're hot, but they're also dialed in. I mean, sometimes I think that can, if you'll let it, it can play as an advantage to have played a game already because you're kind of already dialed in. They didn't have to go take infield. They didn't do anything. They were getting hydrated, getting ready to go. They should also play confident. This is a Florida team that barely escaped Ryder on night one.
0: Friday night.
1: Now, they beat the stuffing out of Miami last night, but that was an 8-8 ball game, and if Miami's defense had held up, that one might have went down to the wire, but they took advantage of the air. So if you go out and play clean baseball, I think the offense should certainly be confident enough to go out there and take some good swings against this good Florida pitching staff.
0: 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A few clouds out here. It is muggy as all get out. I can promise you that. Feels like it's 95 degrees out right now with 65% humidity and the temperature at the moment right at 87 degrees. But the rain chance is negligible, maybe 30%, and I'll take that right now. As a matter of fact, it just updated. It's 90 degrees right now. Feels like 99. When we come back after this break, we'll take a look at the starting lineups. It's the Trojans and the Gators from Gainesville on the Troy Sports Media Network from Playfly Sports.
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0: Alongside my broadcast partner, Jerry Miller, this is Barry McKnight. We are at Condren Ballpark in Gainesville, Florida, the Troy Trojans' fourth game of the NCAA Gainesville Regional. 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Glad to welcome in as well our broadcast producer, Jeremy Vinson. It's Troy versus Florida. The winner, if it's the Gators, moves on to the Super Regionals. If it's the Trojans, they'll have to beat the Gators again tomorrow at a yet-to-be-determined time. Let's take a look at our starting lineups. Troy at 34-30, led by Aaron Piasecki, the shortstop. He's been dynamic. He'll hit first, then the third baseman, Josh Pine. Blake Cavill at first base in the three-hole. Then Jimmy Janicki at cleanup again. He'll catch this game after playing right field against the Canes. Stephen Meyer in center field bats fifth. Then the left fielder, Drew Nelson. He'll give it a go with the bat, arm, and all, and he'll hit sixth. Second baseman, Sean Darnell, follows. Jabe

0: Along the infield, Janicki will be behind the plate for Troy, behind right-hander Cooper Ellingworth.
1: Well, what a chance for Cooper, man. The junior out of Orlando, Florida, local state product, transferred into Troy from USC Upstate, 5'11", 200-pounder. Just a big opportunity for him to get this start. He's made 28 appearances. This will be only his second start. He does have four saves out of the bullpen and a 1-4 record overall. Earned run average sits at 5.98. 46 and two-thirds innings for Cooper. He's given up 55 hits, 31 earned runs, 17 walks, 51 strikeouts. Teams collectively have batted 297 against him. But, boy, the juices have got to be pumping for young Cooper Ellingworth.
0: For the number one-seeded Florida Gators, it'll be Kyle Jones leading off in center field. Then one of the premier players in the country, shortstop Brendan Lawson. Blake Sear in left field will hit third. The cleanup hitter is third baseman Ethan Sirowick. Designated hitter Caden McDonald bats fifth. The catcher Carson Bowen follows him. Batting seventh is first baseman Landon Stripling. Cade Kirtland at second base hits eighth. And then the right fielder Hayden Yost for the Gators. And Liam Peterson will be on the mound for Florida. A lot of emotions here. We had a chance to spend Thursday morning with Florida head coach John Sumrall, one of our dear friends from his time at Troy, and people like our man Jeremiah Cartwright, who's the assistant director of operations, got a tour of the whole thing. Jeremiah actually ran down the long fly ball that Jade Borhoff hit out of here. So, you know, a lot of friends here at the University of Florida. We've seen Coach McKissick, we've seen Coach Gasparotto, we've seen Coach Bam and all that, but make no mistake, on this side of things, in the Cardinal in red, again, we can't stress it enough, Jerry, we ain't just pleased to be here.
1: We are not, and this is an opportunity that doesn't come around every year, a chance to get in position to play for a super regional berth, and Troy is certainly looking for that and capable of that. You know, we didn't have a chance to talk to Coach Meade about his thoughts just prior to this game because of the turnaround, but my goodness, you got to think that his challenge to Ellingworth is just go out and give me everything you've got. We're not expecting Cooper Ellingworth to go six or seven innings. If you can go out and give us three or four innings, we'll dig into that bullpen. Alonzo should be good to go. He should have some innings in him. Brady Richardson's, should be good to go. There's several. And I wouldn't be shocked at all if the situation arose if we didn't see Benjamin Stubbs get up and get ready for, you know, an outing. It's just all hands on deck. You do everything you can to win this ball game and just advance to the next day.
0: You look over to the berm on the right. Gator fans are... they are spreading the blankets out of there. One of that group over there, they must be the one of those from Pi Kappa Alpha because it's a fitted sheet. I don't know what they're doing over there, but it's going to be a big crowd. That's another aspect of it as well, Jerry. You've got to handle it. You talked with Coach Meade post-game after Troy beats Miami about the emotion of things, and Coach says, yeah, of course there's going to be. There's going to be 9,000 fans here.
1: Yeah.
0: How do the Trojans handle it?
1: Of all the things you have to do to get ready for this one, getting your players juiced is not one of them.
0: That's for sure. Trojans are also carrying the banner of the Sun Belt Conference. The two locks to get in to the regionals, Southern Miss and Coastal Carolina, are both two and out. Louisiana is playing in an elimination game against the number 24 Cincinnati Bearcats, and they have tied it up 5-5 in the top of the sixth. That is in the Starkville Regional. Our friends at Jacksonville State in an elimination game in Hattiesburg, leading Virginia 4-0 in that game. And a lot of conditional games later on down the line. It truly, truly is one of the great days in collegiate sports over the last two or three days.
1: Hey, one of the things I noticed when I went down for the post-game interview after their win earlier is hanging right there behind the coach's box is a Ben Walgamott jersey. They've got number 20 hanging on the dugout from the dugout ceiling there right behind where the coaches are. Coach Ben Walgamott, who I think was unjustly tossed the game the other night, not able to be here, and that's unfortunate. But they certainly they know he's with them in that dugout in spirit, and he is continuing to help this team.
0: They have won their two games with

0: without him. If they win a third, they'll play for the regional championship and a super regional berth. Our third base umpire, Jason Harstick. James Ainsworth is the ump at second. Tommy Cepurulo is at first. And behind the plate will be Travis Eggert. He was the man on Friday in the Miami game who gave Coach Walgamott an early exit. And he'll call balls and strikes from Cooper Ellingworth. Ellingworth, fastball slider, good command, good moxie. He has not pitched in either of the last two games. He went two-thirds of an inning in the bottom of the eighth inning against Miami and gave up the two-run double by Brandon DeGoti, but that's it. He should be fresh, but freshness doesn't have anything to do with it, Jerry. It's all about digging deep. Coach Meade told the team before the first game, before we got off the bus, it's going to be a long day. We welcome it being a long day. You're going to be exhausted. We welcome the exhaustion. Coach Meade, one of his favorite words is awesome. He says the exhaustion is going to be awesome. I'm anxious to see how we will prevail by being exhausted here. He's not saying how we handle it. He's saying we're going to prevail against it. I'm just interested to see how well we're going to do.
1: He challenged that even you and me were going to be exhausted here, having to call 18 innings. But I'm telling you, we'll be exhausted after a W. We'll have time to catch up on a little rest at the hotel with a win under our belt. I just want Troy to enjoy this, to play loose, to play free and easy, trust their talent with whatever they're doing, whether it's on the hill or at the plate, and know that they deserve to be here. They are truly a team that's worthy of this opportunity.
0: Crowd settles in. Janicki's throw goes down to second base. And we're set to go. Trojans and the Gators pull up a chair. Troy in the Cardinal tops, white pants, and the camouflage hats. In is Kyle Jones, the center fielder, a right-handed batter. Ellingworth throws, and it is a little bit high with a 92-mile-an-hour fastball. Jones is hitting 310. He's a redshirt sophomore from Tampa, Florida. A redshirt junior, 5'11", 195, 6 homers, 42 RBIs. Ellingworth leaves that one outside very quickly. It's 2-0.
1: And again, don't nibble. Come on after him. This is a good hitting team. 281 average overall. What strikes you is their power numbers. 102 home runs
0: stretch
1: for this team.
0: Here's the 2-0 to Jones, and it's grounded to short. Backhanded nimbly by Piasecki. That bullet throw to first gets Jones by a full stride, and there's one away.
1: And it's always good to get that first out, and you can trust Piasecki. The press box has been buzzing about his individual defense. Certainly we saw him flash the leather big time in the win earlier against Miami.
0: Brendan Lawson, that's a name you're going to hear in the major leagues after a while. Uber-talented young shortstop. He's a sophomore, 6'3", 215. He is from Toronto, Ontario, but we don't hold that against him. 320 batting average, 18 homers, 46 RBIs. He stands straight up. First pitch is a strike to Lawson, 0-1. If you've ever been on what they call the plane train at Atlanta Hartsfield International Airport, he stands like he is holding on to one of those handles in the plane train waiting to get to the B concourse.
1: Troy shifts immediately on him.
0: The 0-1 slider, nice outside edge, and quickly Cooper Ellingworth is ahead of Lawson, 0-2.
1: Well, the SEC's a talented league up and down, but man, they have some very, very outstanding shortstops in this league. He's
0: Lawson,
1: one of them.
0: 18 homers for Lawson, 46 RBIs, one out in the first, and the pitch is swung on and missed. He struck him out. Good morning, good afternoon, and good night.
1: Boy, Lawson swung so hard he separated his forearm guard from his arm. A violent swing, but not able to catch that one from Cooper Ellingworth.
0: It's a confidence builder for number 30, right?
1: Should be.
0: There's Blake Sear, the left fielder. Two gone. Sear's a right-handed batter. And he is not small. First pitch comes inside and it hits him. Got him on the elbow, it looked like, and he becomes the first base runner of the evening. Gives Ethan Cerwick a chance to hit.
1: At least it comes with two outs now. Still a chance if you can get Cerwick out to escape without any damage. Tried to bust him inside, and it just got away from him a little bit.
0: Clouding up a little bit. The lights are coming on here. They're giving a little extra TLC to Sear over at first base from the athletic trainer, Jarrett Schwein. Nathan Cerwick, right-handed batting third baseman. 6 feet, 1 inch tall, 235 pounds, a right-handed sophomore from Gulfport, Mississippi, a transfer from Ole Miss. Pitched to him on the outside corner. It's strike one. Cerwick hitting 325, 12 homers. Leads the club with 63 runs driven in, but he is just 2 for 8 in the regional. Ellingworth throws outside, bounces off of Janicki, off of his shin guard, all the way back out to the mound, and that'll give Sear an easy path to second base.
1: Well, that hit the shin guard or the cleat or something, but it caromed hard back toward the gap between first and second. If it had went right back to Ellingworth, he might have had a chance, but he had to come off the mound to try to field it.
0: One ball, one strike, two outs. Now Sears in scoring position for Cerwick. Ellingworth checks and throws, and it's ripped down the left field line, but hooks foul, and one hops the retaining wall in front of that berm over near the corner. One and two.
1: Well, he centered it up, but Ellingworth got what he wanted out of that, got him out in front of the pitch, and he pulled it foul to get him in a hole, one and two.
0: It's officially a passed ball on Janicki, by the way. They get Sear to second with two outs. Pitch. Punched one foul. That's a fastball that buzzed right on the outer black. And Cerwick stays alive in the count. No score. Top of the first. Ellingworth is not your prototype build for a pitcher. He's 5'11", 210. But boy, he can throw. That fastball came at 93. 1-2 pitch. Popped out of play to the right. Over the upper tier, which they didn't have at the old ballpark. We've done games at McKeithen Stadium, which was right next to the football field. It's not even there anymore. There was never any shade. You'd get parboiled out there in the stands. Two outs. Ellingworth to Cerwick. Double check of the runner in the pitch. Fouled off, same spot. Again, off to the right and out.
1: He's hitting his spot, but Cerwick is hanging tough, just getting a piece of it and fouling them off right side.
0: Gators as a club hit 281. The most compelling offensive stat is how they rake. They have 102 homers. Pitch, breaking ball, ground ball. Gobbled up by Piasecki. The throw to first, got him. Very good start for Cooper Ellingworth.
1: Stayed in the zone. He did hit Blake Sear to give him a little pressure, but he got contact to get a couple of outs. He struck out one. Good start for Cooper.
0: Bottom of the first, Florida nothing. Troy coming to the plate on the Troy Sports Media Network from Playfly Sports.
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0: Scoreless into the bottom of the first inning here at Condren Ballpark. Trojan lineup, Aaron Piasecki leads off at shortstop. Third baseman Josh Pine Had a great game against the Canes. He hits second. First baseman Blake Cavill follows him. Then the catcher Jimmy Janicki. Batting fifth is the center fielder Stephen Meyer. Drew Nelson in left hits sixth. At the seven hole is second baseman Sean Darnell for Troy University. Jay Borhoff, the DH, hits eighth. And Houston Markham bats ninth in right field for Troy against right-hander Liam Peterson, who has a big, big arm. And it should be noted, because Skylar Meade noted it, Brooks Bryan homered against Liam Peterson in the Team USA summer team camp back two summers ago. So Brooks can handle him. Why not the rest of the Trojans? Well,
1: there we go. Already positive vibes for this Troy team. He's a big kid. 6'5", 225-pounder, junior right-hander out of Palm Harbor, Florida. Numbers are good. 15 appearances all in a starting role with one complete game under his belt. He's 3-5 overall with a 3.86 earned run average. 79 and a third inning, 74 hits, 34 earned runs, 35 walks, and 107 strikeouts. So he can get it by you if you're not ready for it. Teams come in batting .246 against him, and he has surrendered 13 doubles, one triple, and seven home runs.
0: He last pitched 10 days ago in the SEC tournament in Hoover against Alabama. Five innings, seven hits, but just one run. He struck out eight Crimson Tide hitters. Here's Piasecki. Fouls the first pitch back. That's at 97 miles an hour.
1: Yeah, 97. There you go. You said he had a big arm. We get evidence early.
0: Piasecki has six hits and 15 at-bats in the regional. Batting .341, nine homers, 44 RBIs, a senior from Muskegon, Michigan. Peterson throws, takes it inside. They say he goes around on a check swing. Skylar Meade says, hey, yeah, why not check the third base coach?
1: Why not ask? I mean... I don't think it was that evident.
0: 0-2. The Gator crowd into it early. Peterson against Piasecki. Pitch. High drive right field near the line. Yost gives chase down in the corner. It's a foul ball into the fans. It had the distance, but it floats foul off to the right. Still 0-2.
1: Well, Piasecki got a hold of that one. You could tell it was headed foul because of the launch angle from the bat, but gosh, he centered it up.
0: Peterson with another 0-2. The big right-hander kicks and throws, and it's grounded to second base. Gobbling it up, Cade Kirtland. He'll throw Piasecki out for the first out. Gator defense has Blake Sear in left field, Kyle Jones in center. Over in right, that's Hayden Yost. Ethan Sarawak at third, the shortstop Brendan Lawson. Cade Kirtland just had the assist there on Piasecki's grounder. Landon Stripling at first, and the catcher is Carson Bowen for the University of Florida. And here's Josh Pine. Doesn't want this to be the last game in his storied college career. Right-handed batting senior. Ball one to him.
1: 98 on that heater. Boy, Pine had a great game earlier against the Hurricanes. A homer, a double, and two singles. Scored three runs, drove in one with the homer.
0: Peterson throws. Swing and a miss. High fastball at 98. It's 1-1. The double that Pine hit in the fifth inning this morning was his 80th of his career, which leads all Division I players active. Tried that fastball up and out, 2-1. I also believe, I'm not sure what Noah Sullivan from Mississippi State's status is. Pine had four hits. That should push him past Sullivan for the active lead in career hits in the NCAA. Fastball hit in the air, right side. Long run near the line for Hayden Yost, but he's got time, and he'll make the catch for the second out.
1: Well, you got a guy throwing so far. He's hit 98 two or three times. But the Trojans are making contact, so that's just send a good vibe through that dugout that, hey, he's got good stuff. Let's just meet the ball and let him create the momentum.
0: His season high, he struck out 12 against Kennesaw State in his first action back in February. His career high, 13 strikeouts last year as a freshman against the Arkansas Razorbacks. Blake Cavill grounds the first pitch to the backhand side off the glove of Stripling, and it'll roll harmlessly into short right field. No play to be made, and Cavill is a two-out base runner.
1: Should be a base hit. It was hit hard. Stripling came to his right to try to get a mid on it, and he did touch it, but it caroms off. I don't think he gets an out there. have yet to score it, but I think it should be a hit.
0: Sun Belt Conference Player of the Year, Jimmy Janicki, has been quiet in the tournament. Just 3-for-13 with one run, one RBI. Had a big sack fly in the sixth inning against the Canes this morning to tie it up. Troy ends up winning it by three. This should be good. Pitch. Little looper right back my way and out of play. It is a single for Cavill, incidentally, if you're scoring.
1: That's the right call.
0: Janicki at 344. Big sophomore, 235 pounds out of Downers Grove, Illinois. Cavill at first, no score in the first against top-seeded Florida. Peterson throws, misses down. One ball, one strike. Janicki tops in the Sun Belt Conference and homers with 17. He's got 77 RBIs, including a 3-RBI day against Ryder yesterday. Pitch off the outside edge. Had a little late break to it, a slider. They'll appeal to first, which is what they should have done before.
1: Absolutely.
0: And there's the safe sign, and it's 2-1. Peterson stretches with Cavill at first, held over there by Stripling. Pitch. High drive, left field, and all Sear can do is watch it go. One swing of the bat. And it's 2-0 Troy.
1: Well, that's the power we've been waiting on from Janicki. You can go over and pick that one up somewhere about where Boroff's landed, because that's out of the facility and over by the storage bins. A 2-run shot, and I was thinking this should be a good matchup for him. He's going to try to run the fastball by him, and Janicki can feed on that.
0: A 2-run Jimmy Janicki home run. His 18th of the year, counted up at 78 and 79 RBIs, and Troy takes an early lead.
1: Well, we said Troy's going to win it. They're going to have to bring the offense, and they bring it early here. Infield single from Cavill with two outs, and then a monster shot from Janicki.
0: Stephen Myers, senior out of Kennewick, Washington. A two-hit day already today against the Canes, and he'll take a fastball on the inside corner. Myers batting 316, 9 homers, 42 RBIs. He was 2-for-4 against Miami. Drove in, runs with singles in the first and the eighth. Pitch rides outside from Peterson. Peterson is a challenging guy. He'll come right at you, and conversely, that is now the eighth home run that he has given up this year. A 2-1 cannon shot off the bat of Janicki.
1: If you can catch up to it, he provides the impetus.
0: That's true. There's a lot of force behind it. Up and in, right under the nose hairs, 2-1.
1: That'll keep you loose at the plate, 97 under the nostril.
0: Skylar Meade pacing at third like a caged tiger. Over at first, Adam Godwin coaches for the Troy Trojans. Two balls, a strike. Ground ball to the right side, ranging to his left. Is Curlin to collect it and throw him out to end the inning, but Trojans play long ball. A 2-run homer for Janicki off of Peterson. Gives Troy a lead heading to the second. It's the Trojans 2 and the Gators nothing on the Troy Sports Media Network from Playfly Sports.
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0: 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You just might find something new to enjoy. Troy's 2-0 lead is brought to you, is sponsored by the Artemis Shuttle, which was closely copied by Jimmy Janicki's 2-1 homer just a moment ago off Peterson. Cooper Ellingworth toes the rubber in the second against Florida's Caden McDonald with a 2-0 Troy lead. Pitch to McDonald is right there, strike, a fastball. McDonald's a right-handed batting DH. Good year for him. 326, 7 homers, 25 RBIs. Ellingworth operates without a windup, throws, and it swung on and missed. 0-2. Caden McDonald is a redshirt sophomore from Tampa. 6'3", 200 pounds. Then Carson Bowen, then Landon Stripling for Florida. Pitch outside. Well, he's throwing the fastball, Jerry.
1: Yeah, he's been sitting 91 to 94 so far with the fastball.
0: And he's throwing a lot of them early on. Taylor Black is the third base coach for UF. Mike Rivera at first. Leadoff batter in the second. Pitch. Ground ball to short. This is Piasecki fielding and throwing like a mechanical man. There's not much future in hitting ground balls to Aaron Piasecki. If you're a Florida hitter, there's one away. He's already had 3 assists.
1: Let's keep trying him.
0: One gone. Carson Bowen is a senior catcher from Anaheim Hills, California, a transfer from TCU. He's 5'11". He's 235 pounds, though, and he's got thighs like fire hydrants. Right-handed hitter. Ellingworth deals high. Ball one. Bowen's hitting 260. 7 homers, 33 RBIs. He has struck out 40 times this year. Base is clear. 2-0 lead, Troy. Pitch takes inside. 2-0. Long look in. Bowen takes an extra moment getting settled in. Ellingworth patiently waiting. Here it comes. That's a strike. Bowen had a notion, didn't uncoil. It's 2-1. Not many empty seats here. A lot of fans taking it in out of the Muskoka chairs out in center field and on the grassy slopes down in the corners. Pitch. That's a strike again. And it's 2-2.
1: That's not somebody trying to get in our booth, folks. That's somebody out there beating on the side of the press box, I think.
0: Yeah, we've got
1: to urge their hitter, Carson Bowen, on.
0: We got 2 microphones. One's up here. One's down at ground level. 2-2 pitch. Ground ball. No, a line drive foul of third. Thought he got over it, but he pulled it foul. Still 2-2.
1: He's done a really good job of working that fastball and using it for the most part so far to get out front. And then he'll try that breaking pitch, and he's had the right-handed hitters way out front of it.
0: Base is clear, one out. Here in the second in Gainesville. Pitch. Boy, that looked good. Little low, run full. 3-2. It's cloudy, but it's getting late. It's 5:30 here in Gainesville. Ready for the temperature to go down. Full count pitch. Swing and a foul tip at the plate. Boy, big cut.
1: Just,
0: that fastball had a little ride to it, Jerry.
1: Just stayed alive. Well, he is. He got some thick thighs. You're not kidding about that. He is.
0: Believe me, those
1: got a good base to turn with.
0: Those uniform pants didn't come from off the rack, I can promise you. Stretch. 3-2. Ground ball. This is past Ellingworth. Hustling play by Pine. This is Piasecki to first, and they got him.
1: Unbelievable. They're gonna look at it, and rightfully so, but he not only had to deal with the charge, but Pine was also cutting across. and he still made the play.
0: Boy, it looked as though he was crossing the bag, Carson Bowen. First base umpire Tommy Cepulolo gave the out sign. If that stands, that's a fantastic play. Pine was cutting across, and it's his play if he can get there. He didn't get there. Piasecki grabbed it, and to his credit, at least he made it close at first. This one possibly will be overturned. If it is, it doesn't take away from the effort.
1: Yeah, we get a look there, and I don't think this one's going to hold up.
0: Yeah, he'll be safe. And just a big Baltimore chop past the mound. Piasecki did what he could, but this will be overturned.
1: The fact that it gets a replay is a testament to Piasecki's ability.
0: This shouldn't take very long. As a matter of fact, I'm surprised it's taken as long as it has right now.
1: They see the one we saw. I think it'll be an easy overturn. If it doesn't, we'll.
0: Right, here we go.
1: Thank our maker.
0: I anticipate Bowen will be awarded first base with an infield single. Home plate umpire Travis Eggert will make the call.
1: Yeah, that's the right call.
0: It's an infield single. Bowen just chopped it right in a soft spot past the mound. The first hit for the Gators comes with one out in the second. Troy with a 2-0 lead on the Janicki homer.
1: Now, if you're Ellingworth, you take a deep breath. You made a good pitch. You got a ground ball. It just wasn't hit very hard. And that's one of those things that happen. One of those things, you got to go to the next pitch.
0: Now a left-handed batter, Landon Stripling, the junior first baseman from Lawrenceville, Georgia. He'll take outside, ball one. He's a Texas Tech transfer. 286 average for Stripling, making his 33rd start in Florida's 61st game. Pitch, ground ball, first base side and through, base hit. Bowen pulls in at second base. Well, they haven't exactly tattooed the last two balls they put into play, but 'tis enough. 'Twill serve.
1: Well, again, you don't panic about that. Two ground balls, neither one of them hit very hard. Both just hit in great places. You're going to get one of those ground balls at somebody here, maybe turn two. So just keep doing what you're doing, Cooper.
0: Be careful. Cade Curlin to the plate, a second baseman with power, 8 homers. And with one out here, the tying runs are aboard in the second.
1: Who doesn't have power? The lowest home run numbers are Jones and Stripling that just hit with 6.
0: Pitch there is a strike to Curland, 0-1. Cade Curland, 5'11", 195, a redshirt junior from Tampa. Hitting a 267, 8 homers, 29 RBIs. Ellingworth in a bit of a spot here. Throws outside by an inch. 1-1. Curland has 14 extra base hits among his 46 hits overall. He has struck out 37 times. 1-1. Pitch grounded up the middle. This will be Darnell. He'll feed to second. It's off Piasecki, and everybody is safe. Everything's been on the ground. And they've all been in good spots. Darnell got to it behind the bag. He tried the option pitch to Piasecki covering, and Piasecki couldn't grab it. All hands are safe. Base is loaded. One out.
1: 3 ground balls. All 3 have reached. Thought we were going to get at least an out there. Didn't think it was a double play ball because he had to go a little bit of distance to get to it. And it will be ruled an infield single.
0: And here comes Skyler Meade.
1: Now, I can only guess what he's saying here, Barry, but I think he's talking to Cooper Ellingworth. One, hey, buddy, you're getting ground balls. Just keep doing what you're doing. We'll make the play sooner or later. I think he's probably talking to the infield. Hey, let's make sure in a situation like that we get an out. Darnell obviously would have been better served to maybe try to throw the runner out at first.
0: It's a quick visit, not just to Ellingworth. The entire Trojan infield is in all the way around. It'll be ruled as an infield single for Curlin. 3 successive ground ball hits for the Gators have loaded him up with one out for Hayden Yost, the right fielder. He's a 9-hole hitter with 10 home runs this year. Lefty batting junior from Tampa.
1: Troy shifts on him immediately.
0: Here's the pitch. High pop up, playable foul ground, Cavill or Darnell. This will be the Aussie to make the catch.
1: Whoa, that is a huge out.
0: A runner at third, Bowen. Cannot make a move. Bases loaded, 2 outs for the top of the order.
1: Well, you can always look back in any ball game, win or lose, at two or three pivotal moments, two or three options where the game could have swung either way, and I think we're in one of those right now. If Cooper Ellingworth can leave them loaded, what a huge boost that would be for this Troy team.
0: Kyle Jones grounded out to short in the first, looks at a fast strike from Ellingworth here with the bases loaded in the second. Trojans 2, Gators nothing. Jones with the bases loaded, batting 500 this year. Right-handed batter, 42 RBIs. Ellingworth throws outside.
1: I don't think you can nibble either. You've got to challenge him somewhere in here.
0: Crowding the plate from the right side. Ellingworth ready, throws, breaking ball and missed low. 2-1, not a bad idea. It's not a swing and miss pitch, but he surely was hoping Jones would beat it into the ground somewhere. 3 ground ball base hits, only one of which left the infield. It's loaded them up for Florida. 2 outs in the second. Ellingworth deals. That's low. 3-1. Missed with the fastball. And the sound you hear are 9,000 fans coming to their feet in Gainesville.
1: Well, you do not want to face Lawson here. You want to come right at Jones.
0: Bowen at third, Stripling at second, Kirtland at first. 3 balls, 1 strike with 2 outs to Kyle Jones. Here it comes, and it's looped into center field. That will drop in front of Meyer. He cuffs it around a little bit, and we are tied just like that. A flare into short center field for Jones with the bases loaded. A 2-run base hit. And just like that, it's a 2-2 game.
1: Again,
0: scoring are Bowen and Stripling.
1: A ball not hit very hard, but just in the right spots. Bad luck for Troy here in this inning. Still a chance to get out of it and manage the inning, but a tough, tough customer to get.
0: Go ahead, run at third, Kirtland. Jones at first. Lawson struck out on 3 pitches in the first. A pitch to him is grounded to first off of Cavill, but he'll grab it and make the play in time to retire the side. But a little Texas leaguer off Jones's bat pleats 2. They strand 2 and score 2. Middle of 2. It's Troy 2 and the Gators 2 on the Troy Sports Media Network from Playfly Sports.
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0: Middle of 2, it's a 2-2 game here in the NCAA Gainesville Regional. Hey, I hope a lot of you are not only checking out our radio broadcast, but checking out the big watch party back in Troy at Baumhauer's Victory Grill. A lot of Troy fans who have made the trip down here have been hanging out at the Swamp Restaurant, which is the official fan headquarters throughout the regional here in Gainesville. It's been a lot of fun. It's been highly competitive. It also has been nip and tuck almost every game of the regional for Troy. Nelson, Darnell, and Boroff, two lefties and a right-hander, against hulking Gator right-hander Liam Peterson. Nelson, a senior from Troy. First pitch to him is off-speed, and it drops a little bit low, I guess. I thought it was a strike. Nelson was 0 for 4 with an RBI against Miami in the first game. Average now at 309. Peterson at 1-0. Throws outside. Two balls, no strikes. Nelson, six homers, 43 RBIs. His sixth homer was a dramatic two-run shot Friday night or Saturday morning in the eighth inning against Miami to tie. Overthrows a fastball. Rides it inside on Drew very quickly. Three balls, no strikes on the Troy left fielder. It's no secret, Drew has a heavily wrapped right arm. He was the DH in the first game. 3-0, that's a strike, 3-1.
1: He was going to take that one all the way. He'll sit on the fastball here, I think, and only swing if he gets it in the location he wants.
0: Wind blowing out to right. Peterson with 3-1. Ground ball to first base. Big hop for Stripling. He'll take it himself. For the out. One gone.
1: What you like, though, is this Troy team is catching the speed. They're making contact.
0: Yeah, we've seen 98 so far. 97 almost every other fastball. Second baseman Sean Darnell. He is 3 for 14 in the Gainesville Regional. He was 0 for 5 against the Canes this morning. Two strikeouts. Left-handed hitting junior from Wetumpka, Alabama, the pride of Elmore County. First pitch right across, 0-1. 42 RBIs for Darnell, four homers.
1: Can't imagine what it would feel like to be able to throw a 98-mile-an-hour fastball.
0: The 0-1. That's a breaking ball, and that's a strike, 0-2. You're talking about just once, not consistently.
1: Yeah, I mean, just to see what it feels like to see something leave your arm with that kind of velocity.
0: And still be able to comb your hair.
1: I'd love to see some of that in my golf swing, but that doesn't seem to be happening.
0: 0-2, popped up, out of play. Over to the left. Still 0-2 on Darnell. It's a 2-2 game in the last of the second. Hoping Darnell can get aboard, and let's see what Boroff does against the fastball. Pitch. Punches this one foul on a late swing. Lines it out of play over the Troy dugout, third base side.
1: Wasn't a hit, but he has one of the pivotal at-bats for Troy in this regional. Started that six-run inning against Ryder. Nine-run inning in the sixth.
0: Pitch. Swing and a miss. Pulled the string, and Darnell was way out in front.
1: All of his heat, his first strikeout comes on a breaking pitch at 82.
0: It was a good one. Well, Jay Boroff hit two homers in the sixth and in the seventh against Miami. In the sixth against A.J. Siskar, that went 440 feet. And then in the seventh against Jake Doran, that went maybe just as far. Big, strong, right-handed batting DH. Peterson throws. It's a strike. Jabe is hitting 211 now. Seven homers, 17 RBIs.
1: If he could sweet swing one of those 98 mile an hour, it might lead the county.
0: Wonder what the record is for Alachua County. Here's the 0-1. Pop one back to the screen. That was not the big fastball. That came in 89 miles an hour, and Peterson is throwing strikes.
1: That's a changeup at 89.
0: Which there's an adjective that describes that, Jerry. It's called Major League, but here we are in Division I baseball. 0-2 to Boroff, outside. Jabe Boroff, right-handed batter. A Pike Road, Alabama native with a Pike Road, Alabama native on deck. Houston Markham, they went back-to-back.
1: Three home runs between them in the 8-9 hole earlier today.
0: That was in the seventh inning. Two-strike pitch. Little half swing, a roller to third, fielded in fair territory by Sirwick. The throw to first, long stretch and a great backhand. Short hop by Stripling, and the Trojans are down in order. Gold star play by both Sirwick and Stripling. To record the add-on bore off, we are through two. It's the Gators 2 and the Trojans 2 on the Troy Sports Media Network from Playfly Sports.
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0: 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Through two innings, Troy two runs, two hits. Florida two runs, four hits. No errors either way. Gators have left three. They left them loaded against Ellingworth. Well, they had him loaded against Ellingworth, and Jones delivered a little humpback liner into center field to tie it up. Hitters 3, 4, and 5 in the Florida order. Cyrilwick and McDonald against Ellingworth, who's done all right, Jerry. I think it's a good matchup.
1: Cooper's been fine. Just keep doing what you're doing. Not a hard hit ball among the four hits he gave up in the previous second inning.
0: First pitch up and in. He hit Sear on the first pitch in the first. Came close there.
1: Yeah, obviously the book is to work him inside.
0: Right-handed hitter, batting 329, leading off the Florida third. Pitch, swing, and a foul back. Not sure they coach controlled swings. Sear was looking to hit it to High Springs. 1-1. The infield back, the outfield back. Fastball above the letters. 2-1. Gators, the 2017 national champions. Miami, who the Trojans beat earlier today, has won the national title four times. Fastball, that's good. No, I'm not sure. 91 mile an hour fastball, looked like it had all of the plate, yeah. Maybe low.
1: Wasn't a lot wrong with that one, I don't think.
0: But. Three balls a strike. Ellingworth kicks and throws, and it's fouled back. 3-2. Head coach Kevin O'Sullivan for Florida. It's always been a good program. O'Sullivan has helped elevate it, that's for sure. 3-2 out of play on a high foul fly off to the right, sending a legion of young fans dressed in orange and blue weaving through the crowd. Go get it. Still 3-2. They've had some good coaches. Andy Lopez. Pitch. Swing and a miss. He struck him out. Whoa.
1: Good job by Janicki. He got just a piece of it, I think, but right into the glove. That's another strikeout for Ellingworth. Only his second. And he has been coming after these guys. That's a good comeback there. That was a 3-1 count.
0: The third baseman, Sarawek, is 0-1. Grounded to Piasecki in the first. 2-2 game. Ellingworth throws a breaking ball, hit in the air to right. At the track is Markham. Now he'll trot forward and make the catch. Two men out. I wish I could tell you what the plan is when the Trojans are, I guess politically correctly, if the Trojans win today, for tomorrow. A winner-take-all game has not had a start time announced even conditionally. Two outs for McDonald. The DH, ball one. Troy has to beat Florida twice to make it to their first ever Super Regional. Gators just need one.
1: Goodness knows it's probably TV waiting to sort out who's available.
0: Swing and a miss. That was a changeup. McDonald missed it by a foot. Yeah, they're sorting through. They'll read the tea leaves. It's like Druids looking through entrails, trying to deduce the future. Pitch. High foul fly on a late swing. That's out of play to the right. One and two. And that's all that it is. My guess is that'll be midday at some point. But again, control the controllables. And that's get this win and let's find out.
1: Let's hope we're waiting for the announcement.
0: 1-2 pitch is a little low. Pulled the string a bit. Missed. 2-2. Two outs in the inning. It's a 2-2 game. We are in the third. What a big crowd in Gainesville. Ellingworth 2-2 is on the way. Popped up. This will be playable for Markham. Wynn catches it a little bit. Houston just makes the catch. That's a good bounce back for Ellingworth in the third.
1: Absolute good bounce back. A strikeout and two flyouts, and he gets them 1-2-3.
0: Bottom of the third. Trojans grab the bats. It's the Gators 2 and Troy 2 on the Troy Sports Media Network from Playfly Sports.
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0: 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Tonight, our second game of the day at Condren Ballpark on the campus of the University of Florida in Gainesville. Barry McKnight, Jerry Miller, broadcast producer Jeremy Vinson. Troy grabbing the bats, trying to break a tie in the bottom of the third inning. Hey, last day of May, and we're less than 2 weeks away from the next Trojan Tour event. It's at Dread River Distillery in Birmingham, Thursday, June the 11th. At 6 p.m., Kyle George, director of athletics, will be there. Jared Parker, head football coach. Men's basketball coach Adam Howard. Markham in the third. Hits this one deep to right field. On his horse is Yost. Track, wall, gone! Markham ambushes the first pitch he sees in the third against Peterson and takes him over the wall under the scoreboard, 3-2 Troy.
1: Late season power surge for Mr. Markham. Two home runs today gives Troy the lead here. And you're right, ambush that fastball. Peterson trying to get ahead on the first pitch, and he smoked it.
0: Three hits, three runs, all earned, two homers. Troy gets the lead back. Piasecki. Breaking ball nicks the outside corner. Strike called 0-1. What was it that Coach Meade said about Markham's line drive homer in the seventh?
1: Said he finally got a little underspin on it.
0: Yeah, underspin. That's lined into left field. Little blooper charging his sear. The shortstop trying to make a play. Lawson has it kick off the heel. You knew Sear was never going to get that charging in from left. Lawson tried to make a play on it. and was only able to knock it down. That's a base hit for Piasecki. Fourth hit against Peterson. Teams are even at four apiece. Yeah, the underspin. He's used that term before a lot of times about Shane Lewis. The ball carries when he hits it right.
1: It gets it a little bit of lift where it starts here, and it almost it takes off with some rise to it.
0: Throw to first. That's a cagey move by Peterson because Piasecki's a threat to go with Pine at the plate who can really handle it. Pine flied out to right in the first inning. He is 4-for-6 today in the two games. Peterson kicks and throws inside with a breaking ball.
1: Another situation, or later in the game, you might have Pine bunting here, but Troy's making good contact, so I like letting him swing.
0: Yeah, Peterson's averaging about a strikeout and a half an inning. He only has one in this game. Pitch. That's, a high strike.
1: We didn't get that one a while ago, unfortunately.
0: Skyler Meade standing behind the third base coaching box, hands on hips. He does not approve. Piasecki off at first. A run in. Nobody down in the third. 3-2 Troy. Pitch fell back to the screen. One ball, two strikes. Two of my favorite announcers in the biz. Both of them happen to be Florida graduates. One of them, Red Barber. Longtime voice of the Dodgers and Yankees. Throw to first, runner back. He always told all the people that he worked with in the booth, always describe where the foul ball goes, not just fouled away. Where did it go? Right field line, in the upper deck. A kid from Yonkers grabbed it, stuff like that. I always try to keep that stuff in mind. A ball, two strikes to Pine. Pitch lined into left field. There's a base hit. Piasecki moves to second as Sear lobs it back in.
1: Coach O'Sullivan's got to be thinking about moving some activity into the bullpen, I think, because Troy's getting some good swings off of Peterson.
0: One of my other favorite announcers, Chris Collinsworth, does the NFL games, played football here. He's from my home county. Cavill takes way outside and high, ball one. Only real thing I can say about Collinsworth, who is my favorite former pro athlete of all time, he's not known for regimented broadcast style. 1-0. That's a little high with a let-up. Two balls, no strikes. He once said that he won the 4A state 100-meter dash championship at Titusville Astronaut High School by virtue of his big schnozola. That's about as descriptive as I can call up from Collinsworth. 2-0. Cavalry take a cut at it. Had the count in his favor. Got a fastball. And fouled it off to the left by the grassy knoll.
1: Have you noticed that the second time through, he's not as heavy fastball. He's mixing it up, throwing a lot more off-speed stuff.
0: That fastball just fouled off. That was 94. We had seen 98.
1: Previous two pitches were breaking pitches.
0: Pitch here, 2-1. That's off-speed, and that misses. There are no outs in the inning.
1: Lock and load, Mr. Sidney.
0: Let's see if we can get some thunder from down under. On a 3-1 pitch, if it's close, Cavill will wail away at it. Here it comes. And he popped him up. This will be an infield fly roll for the shortstop, Lawson. He'll make the catch anyway in short center. And Cavill can't deliver. And Janicki created an electric burst among this crowd with a long line drive two-run homer. And as he settles in, out comes Gator head coach Kevin O'Sullivan.
1: I haven't seen anybody throwing, so I think this is just some consultation after what Janicki did last time against Peterson. The mincing, say, don't throw that one again.
0: The trademark mincing steps of Coach O'Sullivan, who always walks out to the mound like he is stepping off the yardage on his approach pitching wedge.
1: It's like toe to heel, isn't it?
0: Whatever he had to say, didn't take him long to say it.
1: He's been here 19 years, 795 wins. Pretty good little career.
0: And let's hope it stays at 795 until next year.
1: I'm with you. He can get to 796 in 2027.
0: Janicki's hit 18 homers this year, 79 RBIs, two aboard.

0: A double check of the runner at second. Here's the pitch, and it's fouled off to the right. And out of play.
1: Did go fastball there. Wasn't expecting him to see one.
0: Janicki stands back in. The Trojan catcher, player of the year in the league. 0-2. Outside. A little tail to that one. 1-2. If Janicki stays out of the double play, Meyer will get a chance to bat here in the bottom of the third. Remember, Troy is the home team in this matchup. Peterson ready to go. Pitch, fastball, hit down the line. Maybe problems for Yost. Foul ground fading, and it'll fade. Foul by about 15 feet. And it's still 1-2. Piasecki and Pine were off like the wind there. It was either going to drop fair or foul. Yost was never going to get over and right. I'll reset the pitch clock. A ball, two strikes to Janicki from Peterson. Here's the pitch. High drive right field again. Long run for Yost at the track, at the wall. He did it again! Absolutely unbelievable. Janicki lines one into the Gator bullpen and right. A three-run blast, and he can touch them all behind Piasecki and Pine.
1: Are you kidding me? He worked him away but threw him the fastball there, and that was a mistake because he can go opposite field, as we just saw, with power. Janicki catching up on that power shortage he had had in the regional. Unbelievable.
0: Trojan fans are dancing at Condren Ballpark. Janicki has homered twice. It's Troy's second straight game with a two-homer hitter. 6-2 Troy. Here's Meyer, still just one out. Pitch, swing and a miss. A change of pace. Troy has homered three times against the Gators. It's a four-run inning.
1: Interestingly enough, still no activity in the bullpen. That's okay.
0: Pitch fouled off to the left. That's out of play for a fan from Oviedo. 0-2. The only out of the inning was the infield fly for Cavill. Four runs have scored. We're in the bottom of the third. Here's the pitch. That's a slider in and maybe a little low. 1-2 to Meyer.
1: By the way, 82 RBIs now, 19 home runs for Janicki.
0: Peterson has challenged the young sophomore from Troy twice, and the young sophomore from Troy has made him pay. That's a good breaking ball. Strike called, and Meyer is caught looking. That's the second out. Peterson's second strikeout, and again, to Jerry's point, he's getting outs such as he's getting them on the breaking stuff, not the fastball. With two gone, it's Drew Nelson, the senior outfielder, who has plenty of experience in the SEC. He played for 2 years at Auburn as a pitcher. He's a semifinalist for the John Olerud Award for the two-way player of the year in the nation. Change up, and he fouled it back. 6-2, Troy. In the third. Every run has scored via the long ball. Two homers by Janicki, one from Markham. Swing and a miss. Again, pulling the string. Nelson 0 for 5 in the two games today. Less than 100% for sure physically. Left-handed senior. Peterson throws. It's low. Troy has sent 7 men to home plate in the bottom of the third. Peterson ready to work. Breaking ball, swing and a miss. He strikes out 2 after Janicki takes him deep. And the Trojans are done in the third, but 4 runs on 4 hits for Troy. We are through 3 in Gainesville. It's the Trojans 6 and the Gators 2. Jerry.

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0: 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You'll enjoy a pleasant experience. Good start for the Troy baseball team, to be sure, as we head to the top of the fourth in Gainesville. Here to take you through the middle innings is Jerry Miller.
2: Good work early, Barry. 6-2 Troy leads it as we start the fourth inning. Cooper Ellingworth back on the hill facing Carson Bowen to begin the inning here. Top of the fourth. Florida the visitor. That's hit hard. Pasecki snatches it out of the air. Don't try him, buddy. A line drive plucked out of the air by Aaron Pasecki. One pitch, one out.
0: There's two people right now that I can imagine that the Gator fans are looking through their program and they're saying, who is that number five? And what is that number two's name out there at shortstop?
2: Bowen lines out. That'll bring up Landon Stripling. Both Bowen and Stripling singled and scored in the second inning. First pitch to Stripling is ball one.
0: Number five is, of course, Janicki, who has hit two homers. Markham has hit one.
2: In the air and deep, but Meyer looks like he's got a beat on it. Steps forward and to his left about a step and a half and settles under the fly ball. And there's quickly two outs.
0: Ellingworth, again, he's a stocky pitcher, but a good fastball. Again, one of the words that we've been using a lot lately is the ride on the fastball. Crotchfeldt has got it. He's gotten a win in both games the Trojans have won up here. And Ellingworth has got it, which means that a lot of times you swing under it as a hitter because it rides up. A lot of times the outs that Ellingworth gets are outs in the air.
2: Cade Curlin, the hitter. Figured he'd be taking one there, and smart play by Ellingworth to go right in there. He had gotten two outs on three pitches. Curlin's taking one there. And it is a strike, a breaking pitch. That back in and hit him. Thought it might have hit the bat.
0: So did I.
2: But they say it's going to hit him. It ran in on him.
0: Skyler Meade's going to come to the top of the step. He may ask.
2: He may ask to look at it.
0: He says, did it hit? You can tell by his motion. Did it hit the knob? Home plate umpire Travis Eggert.
2: Well, that's what it sounded like. And they will. Hope there's a good look, because it looked like it hit the, or it sounded like it hit the knob. Couldn't see it enough to say that for sure.
0: It's hard because, you know, the players, they all look like one of the knights of the round table going into battle with all the armor. It hit something solid, and Curlin didn't react in abject pain or anything like that. So it was either the knob of the bat or it was a piece of the armor he's got around it. Let's see. We've got it up on the big screen here. Boy, it is riding in. You know, it may have hit the bat.
2: I think that hit the knob of the bat. Man, it didn't hit the front hand, I don't think. It looked like there was clearance there. Unless it missed the knob and hit the backhand.
0: The university's got a fine theater program on their large campus in Gainesville. I would suggest Cade Kirtland at least take acting 101.
2: Yeah, he's not shaking his hand at
0: you
2: all.
0: You gotta go down as though it's the death scene in Macbeth or something like that.
2: That was a pretty good look if they can get enough pixels out of it to see it clearly, but it looked like it missed that front hand. And if it missed the front hand, then it had to have hit the bat, you would think.
0: Look at you with pixels. And how about Jerry Miller? Yeah, you take a shot if you're Skyler Meade. You're thinking, really? Let's take a look at it, just to take a look at it. And then all of a sudden I'm thinking, he may have something here.
2: I can only go by the ear test, and it sounded like it hit metal, not flesh.
0: Or plastic or Kevlar or whatever he's covered with. I'm with you 100%. It did sound odd. And Kirtland didn't shake his hand or swirl in a death knell or anything.
2: He kind of looked back and said, I think that might have hit me. Long look. The concern is, did it get a clear enough look to overturn it? We'll find out.
0: If they bring it back, if they bring Kirtland back, there's going to be a roar to this crowd for sure. It's a foul ball. It is overturned.
2: I think that shot we saw, Barry, was evidence that it missed that front hand. If it missed the front hand, it had to have hit the bat to make that kind of sound. So good work by the officials here.
0: Skyler Meade, I'd like to meet an NCAA Division I head coach that has a better record on reviews than Skyler does. I think he's 8 out of his last 9 that he's reviewed. Kirtland comes back a little surly. He's not real happy about it.
2: So instead of hit my pitch, he's back with an 0-2 count. Two out, bases empty. Troy up 6-2. Gators batting in the top of the fourth. Cade Kirtland stands back in. Ellingworth throws a fastball. He doesn't chase away. 1-2.
0: He comes set with 9 on the pitch clock. Got to hurry.
2: Tries to get him to chase again. Don't nibble now. Let's come get him. 2-2 is the count.
0: Because of the situation, come right at him. Because of the scoreboard, come right at him. You got a 4-run lead. Pitch to contact.
2: 2-2 is low, and it's gone full now. 3-2.
0: That's the first poor changeup he's thrown in the game. Didn't have any depth to it at all.
2: Remember when we got off the bus this morning, Coach Meade said, get ready. You're going to have to throw a changeup to a right-handed hitter in this game.
0: He missed with that one.
2: That's it at Pine. He backs up a step, gloves it cleanly. Long throw is right there. And Cooper Ellingworth has retired 7 in a row. 1-2-3 again go the Gators in the fourth. Go to the bottom of the fourth. Troy 6, Florida 2 on the Troy Sports Media Network from Playfly Sports. 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
2: Move to the bottom of the fourth inning here at Condren Ballpark. Troy trying to win their second game of the day. Dispatched Miami back to South Florida this morning with a win. Trying to force an if necessary game tomorrow against these Florida Gators, the number one seed in the Gainesville Regional. Good shape now with a lot of baseball still to be played. 6-2 Troy. Six runs on six hits, no errors for the Trojans. Two runs on four hits, no errors for the Gators. Liam Peterson back out on the hill to work the fourth. He's given up six hits and six earned runs, no walks, three strikeouts through three innings. It'll be Darnell, Boroff, and Markham due up here in the Trojan half of the fourth. Darnell stands in, struck out swinging after a battle, swings through this breaking pitch. It's 0-1. He really has swung the volume more to the breaking stuff than the fastball. I understand it with three home runs hit off of him. That's a nubber that'll get foul over to Adam Godwin, the first base coach, and it's 0-2. Darnell stands back in a hole. The 0-2 tries to get a fastball by him at 97. Darnell spoils it, fouls it off left side.
0: The book on Darnell, at least from Miami and from Florida, has been that he has a hard time matching up with off-speed stuff. That fastball was for show.
2: Gets him on one, down and in, a breaking pitch, inner half, probably off the plate, but Darnell chased, and he strikes out for the second time.
0: Well, Peterson gave up the homer in the third to Markham and the three-run homer to Janicki. Since then, he has reacted authoritatively. He's struck out all three hitters he's faced subsequently.
2: Darnell has struck out twice now, so two of the four total belong to him. And a chance for Jay Boroff, robbed on a great play, really by the third baseman, Surowick, but more so by Landon Stripling at first to stretch and nip him on a ground ball. First pitch is a breaking pitch that misses. One ball, no strikes.
0: He had a two-homer day in the first game. Janicki's got a two-homer game in this one.
2: That's right there at the knees to even it up. You string those two home runs together, he might have had enough for a third as far as yardage.
0: Excess. From what he hit to what he needed to hit.
2: 1-1. Ground ball chance here for Brandon Lawson at short. He'll make the throw over, and there's two outs in the Troy fourth. That'll bring up Houston Markham, who's only seen one pitch from Peterson, and he lifted it into the Florida bullpen over the right center field wall. Bullpen now just starting to stir a little bit. See a little bit of activity down there, maybe some stretching going on.
0: You remember Markham didn't get off to a great start. He was 0 for 4 on Friday, 1 for 3 yesterday.
2: Starts him with a breaking pitch that's away. I love Markham, how he plays the flute there early in the or the clarinet or something. He's got those fingers tickling the small part of that bat. Looks at another one away, 2-0.
0: But today, he's been rattling the ball all over the place. He is 4 for 5 with two homers.
2: I forget he's just a sophomore, too. Really coming of age here. Takes one for a strike.
0: I remember the first time I really had a chance to sit and talk with Houston was last year in his freshman year on the road. We had stopped, surprise, to eat at Chipotle, and he sat next to me and said, we talked about, his grandfather, who you and I have both interviewed.
2: Little looper down the left field line, giving chase this series. Got a long way to go. Did he catch it? No, he didn't. He trapped it. That's going to be a little bloop double down the left field line. Good effort out there by Sear, but he was a little late getting to it, and it hit the turf before it hit his glove, and that's a two-out double, and he's in scoring position for Piasecki.
0: And I remember talking to Markham, who, by the way, is unconsciously hot today, and I was so impressed with him. Anybody who talks with Houston's going to be impressed with him, but just about his maturity, he said, well, right now I'm not worried about numbers. I'm just trying to stay consistent in my approach and level my swing plane out and stuff like that. And I'm thinking, he's a freshman? He's due for big things. He's doing big things today.
2: Chance for the Troy shortstop, Aaron Piasecki, who's 1 for 2. He follows one all the way to the mid, and it's just inside.
0: That's seven hits against Peterson.
2: Boy, a two-out run pickup here would be sweet. Swing and a miss. Breaking pitch. That's become a more effective tool in his fastball. Ball and a strike. 6-4, or excuse me, 6-2 Troy. Trying to add to that lead with a runner at second, two out here in the fourth. He drops down a bunt. That's going to be a beauty. Hustling in is the third baseman. He'll throw over. Not in time. Infield bunt single for Aaron Pisecki, who caught Surowiec sitting on his heels, and he beats it out. Over to third goes Markham.
0: And I'm telling you what's interesting as well in that one, beside the notion, is the first baseman Stripling. When he saw the throw was going to be late, he received the throw, and he immediately started sprinting home, because I'm telling you, Markham was taking a wide turn around third. Any mishandling of that ball anywhere, and he was going to take off for the plate.
2: On the corners now for Josh Pine. Pine's 1-for-2 with a single and a run scored. Peterson from the stretch delivers a fastball low.
0: Talk about a good day as well. Pine is 5-for-7 in the two games.
2: Had four hits earlier, a homer and a double included. That's way outside, 2-0. Hitters count now for Josh Pine.
0: Pine's doing this as he tries to close out his career over the next 3 weeks or so. He's doing it against two teams with a combined 5 national championships today.
2: 2-0. Good pitch, inner edge. He gets that fastball to just clip the inner black Pine was taking.
0: You and I are both believers in early to the bus, or early wherever we need to be with the team. I cannot beat Josh Pine to the bus. He is always the first one there. You can ask Royce Dykes, our bus driver.
2: I've enjoyed talking to Josh a little bit and getting to know him.
0: Quality guy.
2: Big opportunity here. 2-1 in the air. Not going to carry. Should be playable. Late start to the ball from Kyle Jones, but he'll get there in time to record the out. And the Trojans make a little two-out noise, but leave them stranded. No runs, two hits, no errors. Two left. We've played four. Good news for the Trojans early on. They lead it 6-2 over Florida here on the Troy Sports Media Network from Playfly Sports.
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2: 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We move to the fifth inning. Troy up 6-2 over Florida. The Gators will come to the hill against Cooper Ellingworth, who works into the fifth inning. It'll be 9-1-2 due up against the junior right-hander. Ellingworth has given up 4 hits and 2 earned runs, no walks, 2 strikeouts. It'll be Yost in the top of the order, Jones and Lawson here in the Florida fifth. Florida the visiting team in this one.
0: Trojans have got guys out there in the Troy bullpen off to the left. Nobody's throwing. Nobody's thinking about throwing, but they're walking around, pacing nervously.
2: Well, don't you think everything's found money from Cooper Ellingworth at this point? First pitch to Yost is a ball low.
0: He's been so competitive, especially competitive with the fastball against a team that can crank. He has handled his business. I'm impressed.
2: He got Yost in a key situation in that second inning. Breaking pitch, hit at Pisecki into the shift. He'll throw over to first. for the out, and there's one down. You remember back in the second inning, they had three straight hits after an out was recorded. So they had the bases loaded, and they got Yost to foul out to the first baseman. Now Kyle Jones behind him picked him up with a little humpback line drive single that got there two runs across.
0: Here he is again.
2: He's one for two with both the RBIs for the Gators here. One out, bases empty. Top of the fifth. Breaking pitch is a ground ball, and it sneaks through the left side. He can just hit.
0: Just a simple bouncer in a perfect spot.
2: And that was the breaking pitch. He was sitting on it and pulled it through the left side.
0: One out in the fifth. He gets a base hit. That is their first hit of the game that didn't come in the second inning.
2: And that breaks a string of eight in a row, I think it is. Yeah, eight in a row had been retired by Ellingworth.
0: He got the ground ball he wanted, but it went into a perfect spot for the Gators. Troy will shift. Pine will move shallow and to the hole at third against Lawson.
2: Now literally some Gator-infested waters coming up here. Brendan Lawson stands in. First pitch to him is low. Good job by Janicki to corral that pitch up and keep Jones at first.
0: Jones has stolen 17 bases. It's tops on the club, but not really a spot to steal right now. Down four. And again, you don't want to open up first base to pitcher to Lawson.
2: Ellingworth misses away. 2-0 now. Lawson, a good hitter in a hitter's count. Now they'll strengthen the shift as Pine will sneak back over past the normal shortstop position. You talk about a gap, man. That left side is wide open. That's right there, I thought. Oh, my gosh. Maybe high? 3-0 the count. Crowd sensing an opportunity here now. One out in the inning. Runner at first is Jones. Lawson, of the 18-home run variety, stands in with a 3-0 count.
0: Ellingworth cannot read his smartwatch.
2: They'll give him an opportunity to switch it out here.
0: They have arrested the pitch clock. Out will come graduate assistant Garrett Gaines for Ellingworth. What you don't want to do is groove one because it's a take situation for Lawson. But if I'm Kevin O'Sullivan, I'm at least considering letting him take a rip on 3-0 if it's where he wants it to be.
2: Yeah, you can't assume that. You've got to make a quality pitch right here. But don't leave anything up that he can drive. He can cut that four-run lead in half easily if you groove something. It's 6-2 Troy. Top of the fifth, one out, one on. In the ever-dangerous lot, Brendan Lawson at the plate. 3-0 is the count. Ellingworth's got the replaced technology now ready to go as he gets the pitch call from Coach Meade in the dugout. To get it over is just that. He got it over. Took a little off a fastball and just got it to the outer edge. If there was any doubt about 3-0, there's none about 3-1 that he's got the hit privilege. Pop up, left side and out of play over the Troy dugout. Up onto the roof over there.
0: You saw him dip that back shoulder like he was trying to shoot it to the left side, but got under it.
2: Counts full.
0: I'd throw over to first right now, Jerry.
2: I'd think about it as well. Not a bad call. He's got that closed stance. Runner not going. Pitch is hit a ton. That's out of here. That's going to be way out of here, and that's the mistake you couldn't make. Lawson launches it deep into the parking lot over the right center field wall, and just like that, a 6-2 game becomes a 6-4 game.
0: Over the Muskoka chairs, over some of the food trucks. That is number 19 for Brendan Lawson. And the Gators are the number one seed for a reason. They are dangerous.
2: They just missed his spot there on the 3-2 and left it up. And, boy, Lawson put a beautiful swing on that one. That one's hit deep to right. Down the right field line, giving chase is Markham, and it's going to be a foul ball.
0: That's Blake Sear hitting, by the way.
2: Yeah, it was Sear. Didn't get to that point. I was looking for Lawson now. 19 home runs, 48 runs driven in. And an 0-1 count now on the hitter Blake Sear. Sear was hit by a pitch in the first, struck out swinging in the third.
0: Right-hander Dylan Alonso begins working in the Troy bullpen.
2: That breaking pitch is pulled into the Troy dugout. And he's ahead 0-2. He had him way out front of that breaking pitch. So, again, you know you're going to take some punches in this prize fight. You got a rebound. Still got a two-run lead. Come back, make some quality pitches, and get through this inning. He'll miss with the fastball there. One ball, two strikes.
0: If you get him, you've got to face Sirowick. Gosh, Scott Amede would love to get five out of Ellingworth on just his second start of the year.
2: That's really the only really hard hit ball off of him. That's a good pitch, inner edge, and he'll make a right turn to the dugout. He's called out looking. Crowd doesn't like it, but that's just a perfect pitch.
0: Watch the location. It's a little bit low upon review. Travis Eggert maybe helped out Cooper Ellingworth a little bit there on the changeup. That's a big strikeout to get, but a big hitter to get right here. Boy, the Gator faithful not real happy with our home plate umpire.
2: Two down now for Ethan Sirowick. Sirowick has grounded out and flied out, 0 for 2. That breaking pitch misses inside. They're saying that's the same pitch. They ain't wrong.
0: Ellingworth mad at himself. He didn't release it like he wanted to. He spun out of his follow-through with frustration.
2: That's grounded foul, left side. Had him out front of that breaking pitch. Evens up the count. One ball, one strike.
0: Yeah, Sirowick was thinking fastball. It was an 84-mile-an-hour changeup. And it was right over the plate. Location wasn't great, but Sirowick was guessing wrong, and he pulled it foul.
2: Ellingworth ready with the 1-1. That's tapped foul, and he's ahead now. One ball, two strikes.
0: It's the same pitch. 84 miles an hour. This time the location was better. Now showing him two straight changeups, four strikes. Maybe you can sneak a fastball, but you had better bury it in under his hands.
2: The 1-2 offering. Fastball, outside edge, strike three call. That's a nice bounce back after the home run. He strikes out two looking to end the inning. But Florida gets closer. The two-run Brendan Lawson home run gets them to a 6-4 score. Two hits in the inning. Jones ahead of him with a single. We go to the bottom of the fifth. A little closer. Troy 6, Florida 4 on the Troy Sports Media Network from Playfly Sports.
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2: Troy grabs the bats for the bottom of the fifth inning here. They lead it 6-4. It'll be the heart of this Troy order up against Liam Peterson, who works into his fifth inning. It'll be Cavill, Janicki, and Meyer. What a great job by Cooper Ellingworth to bounce back Barry after that home run to Lawson to strike out the next two looking. Got one with a breaking pitch, one with a fastball.
0: And both of them paint the outer edges of the strike zone. In case you're wondering, Peterson at 74 pitches, he's an absolute horse. He's had 13 different games this year with more than 90 pitches thrown.
2: That's why Coach O'Sullivan stayed with him, no doubt.
0: He's big and strong.
2: Cabell stands in. First pitch to him, misses low and in. We're underway in the bottom of the fifth. Cabell is 1-for-2 with a run scored. You hear the Troy crowd. Ozzie, Ozzie, Ozzie.
0: Oi, oi, oi.
2: Pitch is low. Hitters count for Blake. Blake got the hitters count back in the third inning and just got under a fastball to pop it up with an infield fly rule invoked. Takes high, works ahead, 3-0. They do have people up moving into bullpen, but nobody's up and throwing.
0: Yeah, you and I were both kind of bird-dogging over there. We saw a right-hander get up, get on the mound, put his hands to his glove, and walked right off again.
2: That fastball's taken for a strike, entered Black. Good take. That. Don't know if Cabell could have turned on that one.
0: I don't either. That's well placed.
2: 3-1. Turns on that one, though. Way high, deep, look out. It's gone. That's to the outback. Way to go, Blake. 7-4, Troy.
0: Little thunder from down under for Blake Cabell. Four homers in this game against Peterson, and the Trojans have an answer to the long ball from Lawson. Big grin on Blake Cabell's face as he rounds third and smiles into the Troy dugout.
2: He launched that one. A little different than Janicki's and Markham's that went over out there. That was towering just to the left of that big, tall scoreboard. And it was a no-doubter off the bat. Troy's back to a three-run lead, 7-4.
0: Nine hits now against a really, really good prospect.
2: And Janicki's to the plate. He's homered twice against Peterson and looks at a breaking pitch. There's a shocker. It's low and away.
0: Two-run homer in the first, three-run homer in the third. Jimmy has 19 of those this year now.
2: Four homers in the game for Troy. That one's way outside. Peterson so far wants nothing to do with Janicki.
0: And Janicki knows it. He's not going to, you know.
2: Can't chase.
0: Yeah, he's not going to extend the strike zone. He's not going to help Peterson out.
2: Peterson readies and delivers. That's a breaking pitch, and that is a strike.
0: One of the things that Scott Amede has done is he conditions his players to embrace the challenge. This guy throws a 98-mile-an-hour fastball. Boy, what a great test that's going to be for me. I can't wait. That type of a mentality has really helped them against Peterson in that fastball.
2: 2-1 pitch misses, and he's got a real hitter's count now, 3-1.
0: That's way, way wide. If I'm Peterson, I'm still not challenging him here.
2: The guy throwing out in the bullpen is the DH, Caden McDonald. That's a fastball taken by Janicki, and it fills out the count, 3-2. So he may enter the game from the DH spot if necessary.
0: McDonald has been one of their top relievers. He's got 19 appearances out of the pen, so that's a legit move if they make it.
2: Payoff pitch to Janicki. In the air, little looper into right field. That'll hold up for Hayden Yost. And for the first time today, Peterson's able to retire Jimmy Janicki with a fly ball to right. One down now for Stephen Meyer. Meyer 0-for-2 with a ground out and a strikeout, so he's due. He's had a good regional. Seeing him on base a lot.
0: Yeah, he's been doing a lot of different things. Meyer has been hit by a pitch twice in the regional. He's been walked four times. Been on base a ton.
2: That's a strike at the knees, 95. So Peterson still got some gas in the tank. McDonald didn't throw much if he's ready. He didn't take long to get there. They're going to say he didn't check that swing. Home plate umpire Travis Eggert is going to say he went around. And Meyer quickly behind 0-2.
0: Meyer wants
2: to ask for a little stick-em, I think, or maybe a visit with the coach, huh?
0: Yeah, again, without Ben Wolgamon, it's Ryan Feinman, who's highly accomplished. Mostly he wants to talk with Coach Meade, and Feinman adding in a bit here and there. This was Meyer who asked for the timeout, not Skyler and not Coach Feinman.
2: I love the coach's little preview, little scout, if you will. They always do it on the bus before the players take the field. It's usually Ben Wolgamon for the hitters. I love his. But I've enjoyed Feinman, too, in Wolgamon's absence. He's done a really good job. They're very precise. They're very quick with it. And we've used that information. It's been very enlightening for us in our broadcast.
0: The players have a great deal of respect for Ryan Feinman and what he's got to say.
2: 0-2 to Meyer in the air. Not going to carry. Should be playable. Maybe. Now it's starting to carry a little bit. Carried more than I thought. It'll be tracked down right short of the warning track and left as Blake Sear does a little run around behind it to record the out. Two down now for Drew Nelson. Nelson's due in the ballgame, 0-2. Didn't see anything but breaking pitches last time up. Let's see what Peterson goes with here.
0: Yeah, it's been the book on Nelson and Darnell behind him. Nelson still looking for his first hit of the day. He's 0-6 with an RBI. 0-2 in this game.
2: 7-4, Troy. Nelson takes a pitch. A breaking pitch away. That was borderline, but called a ball.
0: They are not comfortable with this Troy team.
2: Two out, bases empty. Checks his swing here, and this one's called a strike. You could have probably flipped those calls, and you had the same result.
0: Yeah, inside after a pitch off the outside.
2: 1-1. That breaking pitch is high, 2-1.
0: Might have crossed up the catcher, Carson Bowen, who had a late lurch at that one.
2: Yeah, he did look a little crossed up, didn't he? Eggert, Travis Eggert, glad he reacted like he did because that was headed for the center of that face mask. Nelson gets a fastball, drives it into left, but tracking it down is Blake Sear, who had him played perfectly. Troy goes 1-2-3, but not before. Blake Cavill launches one over the right center field wall. One run on the home run for the Trojans, and they don't leave anybody on base. We go to the sixth. It's Troy 7, Florida 4 here on the Troy Sports Media Network from Playfly Sports.
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2: 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Game brought to you in part by the City of Troy. We go to the sixth inning. Florida comes to bat. Troy up 7-4 over the Gators. It will be the middle of the order. Caden McDonald, Carson Bowen, and Landon Stripling. We know why McDonald quit throwing. He had to come in because he's leading off the top of the sixth here. He's 0-2 against Ellingworth, who's back on the hill. That's hit deep into left. That's going to be out of here. Caden McDonald launches one, and just like that, with one pitch, they get that run back.
0: It's his eighth homer of the season. Kind of wish he had taken his time and gotten there late, because as soon as he runs in from the bullpen, He hits one over the opposing bullpen.
2: I was talking to some of the personnel up here, and he was telling me that one of the stats about McDonald, that once he throws, he has like four home runs after he's been interjected to a game in relief. He didn't get interjected here, but he did warm up, and apparently that was enough. 7-5, Troy, still with a two-run lead. The leash will be short for Ellingworth, but hopefully he can settle down. Reacted well after the home run by Lawson to get the next two. He faces Carson Bowen, the catcher here, and delivers one out of the zone to him. One ball, no strikes.
0: Good Sun Belt Conference news over in Starkville. Louisiana has beaten Cincinnati 8-6 in an elimination game.
2: That's a towering shot. Should be playable. Pine drifts over into foul ground, and now it finally comes down, and Josh makes the catch for the first out. In foul ground, one down.
0: Playing in the bottom of the sixth inning in College Station in the Texas A&M Regional, USC in good shape to eliminate Texas State, leading at 9-4 in the last of the sixth.
2: Here at 7-5, Troy. One out, top of the sixth. Base is empty. Pop up another one on the infield. Pine, who's the only one on the left side of the infield with the shift on, makes that catchy. Consecutive pitches. Well, not exactly consecutive pitches. Yeah, it was consecutive pitches. He has caught a foul ball out, and now a fair ball pop up for an out.
0: I remember back in the old Vanderbilt Regional, you and I did about a dozen years ago, when Troy had that really good team. Left side of the infield was Tyler Hanna at third and Adam Bryant at shortstop. The Vanderbilt coach, who was still Tim Corbin at that time, he says, Troy's got the best defensive infield left side that as you'll see in college baseball.
2: I would agree with that. Ellingworth tried to snap a breaking ball inside, and it hits Cade Kirtland. That's problematic because the tying run will come to the plate.
0: This defense on the left side for Troy rivals that, and that's saying something if you remember Hanna and Bryant for the Trojans back in the day. Well, a left-handed batter up, it's Yost, and Yost, a guy who can hit one out. It's a two-run game. Skyler Meade going to give a lot of credit and a lot of trust here to Cooper Ellingworth.
2: Big at-bat, Hayden Yost, 0-for-2, stands in representing the tying run, takes a quick strike. Problematic because he has homered 10 times, so he's got plenty of power. Crowd didn't like that call, but it's 0-1.
0: Kevin O'Sullivan barking a little bit from the Gator dugout.
2: Got to keep it down. That's down, but too far down. One ball, one strike. I think Ellingworth's got to get Yost to stay in the ballgame.
0: Yeah, top of the order next, and those guys have combined for three hits and four RBIs, Jones and Lawson.
2: 1-1 to Hayden Yost.
0: Ellingworth at 84 pitches, by the way.
2: That's a pitch that just missed inside, maybe low. 2-1.
0: That's number 85.
2: Cooper trying to reach back, get enough to get through the sixth, and that may be all that's going to be asked of him.
0: Oh, this is a big pitch.
2: 2-1 is low. 3-1. Hitters count for a good hitter.
0: Ducking back behind the hill is Ellingworth. Big deep breath, a cursory grab of the rosin bag as he's got to throw a sizable 3-1 pitch in front of a screaming crowd of 9,000.
2: He delivers. Pop-up foul, out of play. Left side, and the count fills out now 3-2. That does give Curlin a chance to take off on the pitch with two outs.
0: Ellingworth still throwing hard. He's lost a tick. He is at 91 on his best fastball there.
2: Here we go. Payoff pitch. Ellingworth to Yost. Pop up, back, and drifting out of play. We'll do it again.
0: Pulled the string on that. Yost stays alive.
2: Ellingworth reaching for every ounce of adrenaline he can find. These pitches, Barry, they're not just pitches, man. These are stressful pitches.
0: Every one of them has meaning and value in and of itself. Here come the 9,000 Gator fans.
2: Another payoff. Call strike three, inside corner. Look at Ellenworth celebrate. What a pitch to get Yost looking. And that ends the inning for the Gators, but they get a home run from Caden McDonald to get within one. No errors, one man left on base. We go to the bottom of the sixth. Troy 7, Florida 5, here on the Troy Sports Media Network from Playfly Sports.
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2: Back at the Condren Family Ballpark, Troy 7, Gators 5. I misstated. I was talking about the home run from McDonald. Got him one run closer, not to within one. It is 7-5, Troy. Got to keep scoring, Barry.
0: Yeah, no doubt.
2: Bottom three due up here against Liam Peterson, who works into the sixth inning.
0: And he works with bullpen help up. Jerry has pointed it out before. One of their two-way players is back in the bullpen warming. Caden McDonald getting ready.
2: Bottom of the order, but that has been no picnic for opponents today. Darnell Boroff and Markham due up. 7-5 Troy as they bat in the bottom of the sixth. Sean Darnell up. He has struck out twice against Peterson and falls behind with a fastball inner edge strike here. Stands back in 0-1. That's laced left side and into the webbing. And quickly he's down 0-2. He's yet to see a ball from Peterson in his third at-bat.
0: An 0-2 strikeout in the second, an 0-2 strikeout in the fourth. He's 0-2 in the sixth.
2: And he takes one, the first one. I had to hold my breath. It was borderline, but called a ball. Good eye from Darnell. That's what a ball looks like. Check swing here. They asked, did he go around? He didn't. The crowd wasn't screaming about that. They thought it was a strike.
0: Yeah, Peterson came off the mound. He was ready to celebrate that one. Didn't get the call.
2: 2-2 now. That misses inside. Darnell's gone from 0-2 to 3-2.
0: Throw a breaking ball.
2: This is the kind of at-bat that launched the sixth inning against Ryder yesterday. Let's see if he can work his way on here and do it again. The payoff. That's pulled foul. Here he goes, grinding.
0: Fastball in under his hands. Watch for the breaking ball here. Darnell has got to cover the plate. He sent the fastball inside, trying to keep Darnell from reaching out over the plate. Sean has got to make sure he covers the outside edge, because my guess is that that is where Peterson is going here.
2: He's ready. The payoff. Misses inside. What an at-bat by Darnell. Barry, I'm hoping we get a little deja vu here.
0: Out of little acorns, mighty oaks grow.
2: First walk given up by Peterson.
0: And that was a battle to get it. There's a base runner for Boroff.
2: From 0-2. Jay Boroff, who was grounded out twice. Homered twice against Miami.
0: I'm looking into the Florida dugout. No move from Kevin O'Sullivan. Jabe hit two tape measure shots this morning.
2: Takes one away. Off the plate, breaking pitch that missed. One ball, no strikes. Troy 7, Florida 5. Troy trying to add some to it here in the 6th. Have a runner on with nobody out. Swing and a miss, challenged him there and got away with it.
0: Yeah, it's a 96-mile-an-hour fastball.
2: He's got a good motion, doesn't he? He can generate some power without stress. You see some that seem like they're torquing their whole body to get that kind of velocity. He doesn't.
0: Peterson is 6'5", 225 with great mechanics.
2: That's popped back over our heads. That was a changeup that was fouled out of play. And Boroff's in a hole now, one ball, two strikes.
0: He can just make a mistake. Leave one out over there.
2: One, two. That bounces up. Good job by Bowen to knock it down and keep Darnell at first. Two balls, two strikes.
0: Boroff is hitting just 205, but his on-base percentage is 351. He rarely gives away an at-bat. He battles throughout the count.
2: 2-2. That's hit through the left side. He hung that breaking pitch. Lucky it's in the yard. Pulled it through the left side, and here we go. Troy in business with two on, nobody down for Houston Markham.
0: Count himself lucky that it didn't leave the yard. Normally, that's what you see when you hang a breaking ball to Boroff. Troy is hitting one of the most highly thought-of prospects in college baseball. That's 10 hits against Liam Peterson, and here comes Kevin O'Sullivan, and he will make the change.
2: 104 pitches, so you know why he's going to come get him. It will be Florida making the first Baumhauer's Victory Grill change on the hill in this one. The king of wings since 1981, Baumhauer's Victory Grill in Troy. Troy's got the table set now. Two on, nobody down, bottom of the 6th. They lead it 7-5. All the changes when we come back on the Troy Sports Media Network from Playfly Sports.
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2: Welcome back to the Condren Ballpark here in Gainesville, Florida. Highly contested game between the Trojans and Florida. I'm Jerry Miller along with Barry McKnight. Jeremy Vincent, our producer, back in the studio. We've got you a good one. Troy leads it 7-5, and they have forced a pitching change. Liam Peterson for the Gators is lifted, but he was good for the most part. He stayed in there. Five innings, 10 hits, seven runs, all earned, one walk, four strikeouts on 104 pitches. He gave up four home runs, and he'll take a seat now and hand it off to a guy even bigger, Ernesto Lugo Conchola.
0: He's 6'5", 235, a grad student from Northwest Nazarene College. He's from Pleasant Grove, Utah. He's a left-hander. Lugo Canchola, 1-0 with a 4.81 ERA, leads the staff. This is his 29th appearance with a save. 33 2/3 innings, 27 hits, 18 earned runs, 47 strikeouts in 33 2/3 innings. And you know why he's in with nobody out and two on. Back-to-back lefty hitters, Markham and Piasecki, for him to try to get outs on.
2: They've got four hits between them against Peterson, so

0: No hits, two walks, and they later came around to score. So that's two earned runs in two-thirds of an innings for Lugo Canchola in the Ryder game.
1: Markham squares again, drops this one down, but it's going to roll foul. Tried to go down the first baseline with this one, and it's 0-2. Let's see if Coach Meade keeps it on even with two strikes.
0: He's considering it, describing a wide circle in that third base coaching box. I think you let him hit.
1: If you're Houston, you're kicking yourself. Now you've got to make something happen, whether it's the bunt call again or you're swinging away. They do shift on him, not a hard shift.
0: They're pinched at the corners. They're still thinking maybe a bunt.
1: You want to go third base if you can get it down.
0: Oh, yeah.
1: He's not squaring. He hits this one. That's headed for the gap in right center field. It falls. Runners had to hold on to make sure that Kyle Jones couldn't get there. He doesn't, and Markham's got a three-hit day. A little pressure on that one after not getting the bunt down. He delivers.
0: He's got a six-hit the entirety of the day. Three hits against Miami. Three hits against Florida. Hey, I'm with you. He hit it right on the nose, but Jones has great range in center field. He had to play it off the bounce. Everybody had to hold up. Now the bases are loaded. Nobody down. Time for Piasecki to cash in some chips.
1: Nowhere to put him. 7-5 Troy. Troy trying to add to it. Swing and a miss. Good pitch from Lugo Canchola. 0-1.
0: Piasecki is 4-for-8 in the two games.
1: Just trying to drive this one. They're back. They would take the double play and give up one. Piasecki's got to work out of a hole. That's a good change up on the inner edge, and it's quickly 0-2. Got to put it in play somewhere.
0: Give your team a chance.
1: Particularly with the infield back.
0: Nobody out.
1: Just pokes that one. I mean, a defensive swing swatted that one off the outer edge.
0: Remember, he got a strike on the little slider tailing away from the left-hander to the left-hander. Piasecki knew he was going to throw another one. He went down and got it and fought it off.
1: Lugo's Canchola's got a little hitch there just before he delivers. You've got to be patient.
0: You got to time it.
1: That's hit into center field. Base hit. One run will score. They will hold at third. Boroff will stop there. Piasecki comes through. It's 8-5, Troy.
0: On an 0-2 pitch after Markham singled on an 0-2 pitch. It's Darnell who cashes in on the leadoff walk. And that run is charged to Peterson, his eighth earned run, and Troy leads it by three. Lugo Canchola was in with the express purpose of getting the two left-handers out. That's been his specialty, and he didn't get either.
1: Bases are still loaded with one in. It's 8-5, and the entire infield meets on the hill. This is to buy some time for the bullpen. I'm not sure they're going to let Lugo Canchola face anybody else. Certainly not the right-hander Pine, I don't think.
0: Well, he's got options. There is a right-hander in the bullpen. That's Skyler Sandford.
1: Still not convinced he's not going to make a change here.
0: Well, the catcher, Carson Bowen, trots back behind the plate. Pine ready to go. Bases loaded, a run in. Nobody down. Troy by three. And now here comes Coach O'Sullivan.
1: We'll have to wait a minute. He's taking his time to go to the hill, but I can't imagine he's going to let Lugo Canchola face Pine.
0: It's like Archie Bunker walking into the living room going to his easy chair, isn't it?
1: That's a good description.
0: Hadn't made the move yet, though.
1: Still waiting, giving a couple of more pitches. See the hat raised out there, waiting for that. He's going to make the change, I'm convinced. But
0: it just hasn't made it official yet.
1: We won't get ahead of ourselves.
0: Maybe he's waiting for home plate.
1: He's not talking to anybody. He's just staring down to the bullpen, hoping somebody will raise the hat.
0: He may be talking to Eggert, the home plate umpire. And
1: now he makes it.
0: He will make the call.
1: So Florida will make the Baumhauer's Victory Grill change on the hill. The king of wings since 1981, Baumhauer's Victory Grill in Troy. One in already here in the sixth. Bases loaded. Nobody out. Troy up 8-5. We'll give you the pitching changes when we come back on the Troy Sports Media Network from Playfly Sports.
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2: Welcome back to Condren Family Ballpark here. Troy versus Florida in the Gainesville Regional. Troy trying to win and enforce a, if necessary, winner-take-all game tomorrow. Florida trying to come from behind and close it out today. Troy's got one in, bases loaded, nobody out, and a new pitcher. Ernesto Lugo Canchola comes in, faces two hitters, doesn't get either one of them, both Houston Markham and Aaron Ponsecki single. Now he'll hand it off to another big right-hander. This is Skylar Sanford.
3: Another strikeout guy. He is 6 feet six, 225 pounds, a redshirt freshman from Jacksonville, Florida. On Thursday, we got a tour of the University of Florida Nutrition Center, and Sanford has not missed it. He's 2-0 with a 3.66 ERA. This is his 10th relief appearance. He's got two starts. Overall, Sanford, 19 and two-thirds innings, 16 hits, 8 earned runs. He's walked 11, struck out 23, opponents batting .222 against him. Kevin O'Sullivan does have an advantage in that his team has played one fewer game than Troy has, and that means he's got a little bit more depth to his pitching staff.
2: Skylar Sanford will face Josh Pine here with the bases loaded. Nobody out, one in already, and Troy leading 8-5. Here we go. Troy trying to break it open here.
3: By the way, this is Sanford's debut in the regional. He has not pitched yet.
2: First pitch to Pines, a fastball right there at 94. Seems like everybody on their staff can throw mid-90s.
3: Well, considering coming in, their pitching staff had 100 more strikeouts than innings pitched collectively. They got a few guys who can throw.
2: Misses with that fastball. Well, check that out. Looked like that was the off-speed pitch on retrospect. 1-1. Tried to get him to chase away. Nowhere to put him. Boroff at third. Markham at second. Piasecki at first. Misses inside. Advantage Josh Pine, 2-1 the count.
3: Again, 11 walks in 19 innings is too much. So he'll miss his spot now and again. And Pine, a very experienced hitter, may be able to exploit that.
2: That's in the air. Not going to carry at all. It'll be an infield pop-up on retrospect. And the shortstop, Lawson, will make the catch. That's a big out for Sanford to get.
3: That fastball came riding in. Pine couldn't get the arms extended. Barely got the hands inside of it and got soft contact.
2: I'm going to bring up the Aussie Blake Cavill last time up on a 3-1 pitch. Launched it way over the right center field wall.
3: I take you back to Monroe, Louisiana when Cavill hit two grand slams against ULM.
2: He'll look at this one. It's away. Ball one.
3: That was in the regular season finale, and what seems like a month ago.
2: He's got two hits in this one, an infield single, and then a monster home run. Check swing here. They'll say, did he go around? They'll ask third base umpire Jason Harsick, but it did not go around, and he works ahead 2-0. Trying to get it to a hitter's count again. Last time he made that pay.
3: Wants a fastball.
2: 2-0. Won't. He gets the fastball, but it's nowhere close. 3-0.
3: That's not competitive at all.
2: May take one here because a walk means a run.
3: May take two.
2: Well, here we go. 3-0 offering to Blake Cavill. Sanford misses bad, not even close. A walk, a run in. It's 9-5, Troy.
3: A two RBI game for Cavill. He's got 48 now. That's the easy way. And that finally will slam the book shut on the Gators starter, Liam Peterson.
2: Goroff crosses the plate with the ninth earned run, all charged to the starter, Liam Peterson. As Barry said, that will close the book on him. Base is still loaded now. Doesn't get any easier. Jimmy Janicki, who has already homered twice. Pitch is offered at and fouled out of play. Right side. He was a little late to that fastball.
3: Yeah, Jimmy comes up to the plate with a hot count, meaning, and if he can get a fastball, go ahead. And he just missed it.
2: When's the last time somebody hit three home runs in a game? I wouldn't mind seeing that.
3: I'm on it.
2: That runs in, and that
3: got
2: hit
3: him.
2: That hit him. He'll drive in a run the hard way here. Another RBI on the hit batter, and Troy leads it 10-5.
3: If Kevin O'Sullivan had any hair, he'd be tearing it out right now.
2: Six RBIs for Jimmy Janicki in the game. Yet, Sanford could make the argument that that's better than what he had done in his first two at bat.
3: That one is charged to Lugo Canchola.
2: That's Markham scoring. And as Barry tells you, an earned run for Lugo Canchola. Still bases full and still only one down. Stephen Meyer, the hitter. Keep stacking them up, Troy. Don't know when you can get enough to give me any comfort.
3: Against those guys.
2: Meyer takes a quick strike. It's a fastball right down Main Street.
3: Last time a Trojan hit three home runs in a game, Josh Pine was on the field. It was Will Butcher in 2024 at Indiana.
2: I forgot about that. That pitch misses low. Meyer evens it up. One ball, one strike. The Butcher.
3: 10-5, Troy.
2: The eighth man to hit in the inning delivers. Meyer, left side, base hit. One run will score. They'll hold Cavill. Troy station to station, but they keep ringing the bell. It is 11-5.
3: Sharp liner in the gap between third and short. Meyer with his 43rd RBI. That picks up Piasecki, moves Cavill to third, Janicki to second. A four-run inning on four hits, and once again, Kevin O'Sullivan shuffles out to the mound.
2: That closes the book on Ernesto Lugo Canchola. He faces two batters. Both of them score, so he gives up two earned runs, and that'll be the end of the day for Skylar Sanford. Once again, Florida will make the Baumhauer's Victory Grill change on the hill. Trojans have played it four in the inning. They've still got the bases loaded with one out. Changes for you when we come back on the Troy Sports Media Network from Playfly Sports.
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2: Florida goes to the bullpen yet once again here in the sixth inning, which means Skylar Sanford's day is done. A third of an inning, one hit, No runs yet. He did walk one, didn't strike out anybody. He hit a batter. Runners aboard belong to him, and he'll give way now to Billy Barlow.
3: Well, he's the fourth pitcher of the inning. The previous three have combined to record one out so far. Bases are loaded. Full stated conflagration here for Barlow, who's a Clemson transfer. 6 feet two, 230 pounds, a redshirt senior. His hometown is North Myrtle Beach, South Carolina. Barlow, 2-0, earned run average at 5.31. 15th appearance, 13th in relief. He's gone 20 and a third innings, not much. 23 hits, 12 runs. He has walked 9 and is averaging a strikeout an inning. 21 strikeouts in 20 and a third innings. To recap, Cabell's at third. Janicki is at second. Stephen Meyer at first with 4 runs in and just 1 out against one of the premier pitching staffs in the nation. 11-5.
2: It will be Drew Nelson batting. He will be the ninth man to hit in the inning. Drew is due. He's 0 for 3 in this one, but a chance to really put the Gators in a hole here if he can deliver.
3: Darnell, Boroff, Markham, Piasecki, they have all scored in this inning.
2: Nelson stands in against Barlow. First pitch is a ball low.
3: The inning began with Peterson. He pitched to two guys. Then Lugo Canciola pitched to two guys. Sanford pitched to four guys. And now Barlow.
2: That pitch is laced and snagged by the shortstop. What a play by Brendan Lawson. You can't hit it any harder than Nelson did. But Lawson had just enough height to snag it. Good job there at second to get back to the bag by Janicki.
3: Boy, that's some athleticism right there, because that ball was smoked. And Lawson was able to reach up and snag it and save two runs. I mean, that was smoked more than a Statesboro sausage.
2: I got to tell you that I get it. that is a shot. That'll bring up Sean Darnell, who started this big inning like he did yesterday in the sixth with a battle to draw a leadoff walk. He bats for the second time and takes a ball. Now, yesterday when he did that, he got a hit his second time up. Let's see if he can duplicate that part of it. That misses, and he's ahead. Two balls, no strikes. Good job on the bases by Cavill, Janicki, and Meyer to not get caught off on that scorching line drive out from Nelson.
3: That's a major league play by Lawson.
2: That's a strike on the inner edge. Darnell taking all the way there, 2-1.
3: Janicki had to scramble back. He had to kind of swim back to second base, but he just beat the double-up throw to Curlin covering.
2: Boy, I need another base hit to really start to feel a little better about things. That misses, 3-1. Hitters can't. Oh.
3: Or a walk.
2: I'll take the walk, too. 3-1. Darnell can be extremely selective if he offers at all. Barlow ready with the pitch. That's right there. Crank up the merry-go-round. It'll take off here on this one. Bases loaded. 3-2 pitch. Two outs. Darnell the hitter. Big pitch. The payoff. Tapped foul. We'll do it again, and the crowd takes a breath.
3: That took a high bounce off of the catcher, Bowen. Landed in fair territory. The fans were screaming, but it was a dead ball. Good pitch by Barlow, by the way, and Darnell spoiled it.
2: Troy 11, Florida 5, bases loaded, 3-2 pitch, two outs. Here we go. Runners take off. Tapper foul again. Darnell battling, man, just grinding up there.
3: Another good pitch for Barlow, and he does not get the out again because of the heroic effort here by Sean Darnell.
2: Darnell takes a deep breath, taps the fat part of the barrel, and loads it up again. Again, runners will leave on delivery. The pitch misses. Ball four. Trojans have got another one, 12-5. What an at-bat by Darnell. He's walked twice in the inning and drives in a run with this one.
3: It's Cavill who scores. That's against Sanford. It's kind of a humble brag for me because I'm proud of our scorekeeping abilities because we are being challenged here. It is a five-run sixth, and Troy's not done yet.
2: So Sanford gives up his first earned run. I hope he's got a couple more to put in the ledger.
3: Here's Boroff.
2: Boroff singled and came around to score in the inning. Hits this one a ton. Look out. That one's way out of here. Another grand slam, and the Trojans have broken it open. Boroff, another monster shot. And the Trojans lead it 16-5.
3: As he rounds third base, Jay Boroff smiling so wide he could whisper in his own ear right now. Holy smokes.
2: Are you kidding me? Boy, that was Meat City, and he turned on it. That's the third home run that has left the facility off of the bat of Jay Boroff. And the Trojans have broken it wide open here in the sixth.
3: That is a grand slam, and several of the Gator fans, even though we're just in the sixth, starting to pat their pockets and look for their keys. It is 16-5, Troy.
2: Markham, the hitter, takes a ball. So charge, two more runs to Sanford, and two now to Billy Barlow. I think that's right.
3: That's two for Sanford. That gives him three and closes the book on him.
2: Exactly.
3: One ball, one strike.
2: Yeah, we catch up our book, catch you up. 1-1 to Markham, who singled and scored in the inning. A 9-run sixth inning. Second time Troy has done that in the regional.
3: A little bit low.
2: Pitches low, 2-1. Markham goes the other way, and that's through. He's got two hits in the inning, four in the ball game, and Troy continues to rake.
3: Seven hits today for Markham, six hit of the inning. Markham came into the morning before the Miami game hitting 275. Right now, with that base hit, Markham is hitting 323. He's raised his average almost 50 points just today.
2: This Troy team is just nuclear right now. The hitter, Piasecki, looks at a ball. And it may be one of those deals where Sullivan says, I'm not burning any more pitching here.
3: Yeah, ostensibly he's starting to think about tomorrow.
2: That one will catch the strike zone. 1-1.
3: 15 hits for Troy, and we're not done in the sixth yet against Florida.
2: That's a base hit left side and through. Piasecki goes the other way. And the Trojans have two aboard still with two out. Three hits given up by Barlow now. That's the 16th hit in the game.
3: Three hits and a walk against Barlow. He hasn't been the answer. This is unbelievable.
2: Troy sent 14 to the plate in the sixth inning yesterday against Ryder. They're going to send 15 to the plate here in the sixth. The hitter is Pine. He chops one over Coach Meade's head in the third base box. 0-1.
3: Our buddy Bart Booth checking in, listening in Mackinac Island, Michigan, where Boroff has hit a couple in that general vicinity.
2: This one's chopped past Coach Meade in the third base box again, and it's an 0-2 count on Josh Pine.
3: There have been seven hits, three walks, a hit batsman. And nine runs.
2: I miscounted. This is the 14th batter.
3: I forgive you.
2: Pitch misses. It's 1-2. Chases one out of the zone, and that will end the inning. But a huge inning for this Troy team. 9 runs, 7 hits, no errors, 2 men left on, 14 come to the plate, and Troy goes to the 7th with a 16-5 lead. There you go, Barry. I'll hand it over to you when we come back. 17-5 Troy over Florida on the Troy Sports Media Network from Playfly Sports.
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2: We're back at Condren Ballpark in Gainesville, Florida. Got a little excited there, Bear, tried to steal an extra run. It's actually 16-5, Troy. And Troy will be the ones to make the Baumhauer's Victory Grill change on the hill. King of Wings since 1981, Baumhauer's Victory Grill in Troy, which means the day is done for Cooper Ellingworth, but he is going to get a hero's welcome into that dugout. 6 innings, 7 hits, 5 runs, all earned, no walks, 5 strikeouts through 89 pitches, and he hands it off here to Dylan Alonso with a 16-5 lead. Here to give you Alonso's numbers and take you the rest of the way is Barry McKnight.
3: Thank you, Jerry. Alonso is a hard-throwing right-handed junior, 6'4", 220 from Tiger, Georgia. And he is working for the second time in the tournament. 4-3 record, 4.34 earned run average. 27 appearances, that's tops on the club just ahead of Crotchfeld. 45 2/3 innings, 34 hits, 22 earned runs, 26 walks, 54 strikeouts in 45 2/3 innings. And he can be free and easy with an 11-run lead in the 7th. He'll work against Kyle Jones to start as the Gators try to make a climb back. It's a steep climb. Right-handed batter, 2 hits, and there's a nice slider for a strike.
2: You've got a lead, but you haven't won anything
3: no.
2: yet. Got to keep in mind, these guys scored 22 runs last night and 14 over the last 3 innings, was it?
3: Yes.
2: And they've still got 3 innings.
3: Jones, a right-handed batter, 2-for-3. Slider's away here. 1-1. Like that famous post-game press conference quote from Kobe Bryant when the Lakers won Game 6. I asked him why he doesn't look happy. He says, job's not over. Job over? I don't think it is.
2: It's not. 9 outs to get.
3: 1-1 count to the right-hander. Way high. 2-1 to Jones. Alonso threw on Friday against Miami late after a really strong start by Benjamin Stubbs. Alonso went 2/3 of an inning, but walked 3 guys and gave up an unearned run. Right-hander throws. That's a breaking ball, and that's a beauty. Strike call, 2-2 on Jones.
2: Alonso can be aggressive here, Barry, but Dylan doesn't have to overthrow. He can be aggressive, but you don't have to overthrow here. You can throw to contact.
3: 2-2. Jones, the leadoff hitter in the Gator order. They're trailing it by 11 in the 7th pitch. That's a bouncer up there. 3-2. Jones with a 2-run soft single in the 2nd inning against Ellingworth. Also singled On the ground to the left side in the fifth and scored on Lawson's homer. Lawson's on deck. Alonzo to the belt. The big right-hander considers a 3-2 pitch. Now he throws it, and it's low, and he walked him. That's the cardinal rule with an 11-run lead. You don't need to walk a soul. No after him. That's the first walk a Trojan has issued. One of the things, as you gave Ellingworth's line, that I thought was really important for him. Six innings, no walks. Now here's Lawson.
2: Yeah, you do not want to give them opportunities because these guys can certainly take advantage of it.
3: Lawson hit a two-run moonshot in the fifth against Ellingworth, one of two home runs. Coop ended up. Breaking ball comes inside, ball one. Almost hit him. The home run was his 19th of the year. He's got 48 RBIs. Alonzo has been really good lately. He's having trouble with the strike zone in Gainesville over two games. Fastball, that's a strike at the knees. 1-1 to the left-hander. Lawson will step out and have a word with our home plate umpire, Travis Eggert. Trojans 16, Gators 5 in the 7th. Troy has out-hit Florida by 9 hits. Pitch, that's a breaking ball strike. That's a beauty, 1-2.
2: Good sequence there from Dylan Alonzo.
3: Lawson's a lefty. Well, hit against the shift here. And a 1-ball, 2-strike count from Alonzo is punched foul left side. It was another slider, but it was off the outside corner. Leadoff walk to Jones at first here in the 7th. Blake Sear is on deck, the right-handed batting Gator left fielder. Alonzo again ready to work. A ball, 2 strikes to Lawson. Here's the pitch. Breaking ball, swing and a miss. He struck him out.
2: Worked ahead in the count and then made him have to hit the breaking pitch.
3: That's his MO the rest of the game, Jerry.
2: I agree.
3: Get ahead. Blake Sear, the left fielder, has had a really good year. 14 homers, 58 RBIs, but he's 0-2 today. Was hit by a pitch in the first. Struck out in the third, struck out looking in the fifth on what the fans opined was a questionable call. Fastball high, ball one. To Blake Sear, C-Y-R. He's a senior from the Garden Spot of Windermere, Florida. Transfer out of the University of Miami. 1-0, that's popped up to short center field. Out goes Darnell. He'll catch up to it. That's out number two. Windermere, Florida. Jerry and I have done so many games. For those people who just are listening and following baseball, we thank you. But Jerry and I do football together. We do basketball together. We've done a million games together. And a lot of times these hometowns stick. Windermere, Florida, where Blake Sear is from, is also the hometown of former Troy left tackle Derek Graham. Now that you know that, we can go on with the game.
2: You're fully informed, right?
3: Ethan Sirowick with 2 outs. There's a nice slider to the right-hander. It's a strike. 0-1.
2: A little erratic to Kyle Jones, but he's dialed in now, particularly with the breaking stuff.
3: Yeah, slider heavy here to the right-handers especially, and he struck out Lawson with a slider. 0-1. Pitch high. Fastball. 1-1. Trojans leading at 16-5. If this score holds up, it'll be a winner-take-all matchup tomorrow at an undetermined time as of yet. Infield back, outfield deep against their cleanup hitter. Did he mean to swing, but he did go. It's a swinging strike as judged by the home plate umpire, 1-2. Top of the 7th. Jones over at first, being held on by Cavill. Alonzo sets and throws. Foul back to the screen right behind home plate.
2: That was good location. Sirwick had to kind of go out to get it. Didn't get it squared up.
3: Remember, early in the conference schedule, they tinkered with Alonzo as a starter, but his stuff is so electric, and his mentality is such that he's better suited for short relief. 1-2 pitch is due on the way, and he missed outside. And low. 2-2 on Surowiec. Spelled S-U-R-O-W-I-E-C. It feels like there's a superfluous vowel in there somewhere, but it's Ethan Surowiec.
8: Or three.
3: 2-2 count. Two gone. Pitch. Breaking ball, and it goes through Janicki. That's a pass ball. And Jones finally is able to break the monotony at first base. He'll go to second.
2: Concentrate now. Don't worry about him one bit. See if you can get the final strike here on Surowiec.
3: Runner in scoring position. Surowiec, a right-handed batter, leads the club with 63 RBIs, but he's 0 for 3 today. Pitch, ground ball to short, ranging to his left, easy as a bank of fog is Piasecki to throw him out. A leadoff walk goes a glimmering, no runs, no hits, one left. At the seventh inning stretch in the Gainesville Regional, our coverage brought to you by the City of Troy. It's the Trojans 16 and the Gators 5 on the Troy Sports Media Network from Playfly Sports.
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3: 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Barry McKnight, Jerry Miller, go to the bottom of the seventh inning. Beleaguered right-hander Billy Barlow answers the bell for the seventh against Blake Cavill. Cavill has singled, homered, walked, three runs scored. Barlow misses outside. We're underway in the seventh, ball one. 2-for-3, if you melt it all down for Cavill, that's his line score. Checks his swing on a breaking ball and offered. It goes to 1-1. Cavill 2-for-3 in this game. He is 3-for-6 on the day. Batting average has risen to .288. Pitch catches the inside corner. That's a strike. 1-2. Barlow gave up three hits and two runs, but finally was able to stagger to the finish line in the sixth. 16-5, Troy, in the bottom of the seventh. Here's the pitch, way outside, 2-2. Janicki on deck. He's knocked in six runs in the game as Janicki. Pitch, high fly ball, left field, back goes Sear. Track, looks up, got it, makes the catch. Cavill shows a little opposite field thunder. But Sear makes the catch close to the wall for the first out of the seventh inning. Took them five hitters in the sixth to get that first out. Janicki is 2-for-3 Bounces one foul against Barlow, 0-1. Two-run homer in the first against Peterson, followed that up with a three-run homer in the third. Peterson got him out with a fly ball in the fifth to right. He was hit by a pitch, forced in a run, with the bases loaded in the sixth. Pitch. Slider, and he'll pull that one foul on the ground, left side. Against the facing of the Troy dugout, and that means Skyler Meade will race after it. Barlow has the advantage here at 0-2 on Janicki, batting 348. Pitch, foul tip on a changeup. Way out in front, but alive. Glad you're along with us here. The news is heady stuff here from the Gainesville Regional. Troy 16, Florida 5. Janicki with one out, bases clear. Barlow kicks and throws, and he pops it up. First base side, but it's carrying into the stands. A fan from Umatilla makes a nice grab. Give him a hand. As the old-time broadcasters used to say, sign him up. Still 0-2 on Janicki. His two homers today give him 19. His six RBIs have him at 83, approaching Brooks Bryan's great numbers 2 years ago in the RBI department. 0-2 punches that breaking ball foul. I'm not sure he's thrown him a fastball yet.
2: With good reason. He has been watching the game.
3: Taking notes, paying it. Attention. Barlow ready to go. 0-2 again. Swing and a miss. He finally got him to miss on a slider away. Janicki strikes out. Second strikeout for Barlow. He was able to strike out Pine on a slider to end that 9-run sixth. Meyer punched a single to the left side in the sixth inning to drive in a run. He's 1-for-4. The senior from Kennewick, Washington. Lefty batter way outside from Barlow. Barlow throws. Finds the corner. 1-1.
2: I don't think there's any question Coach O'Sullivan will ask Barlow to try to finish out this game unless he just absolutely gets rocked.
3: There's nobody in the bullpen for the Gators. 1-1. Swing and a miss. 1-2. Barlow doesn't throw anywhere within the same stratosphere in terms of velocity as Peterson does. But he seems to have settled in. A ball two to Meyer. He steps out, steps back in, and swings and misses. Meyer said, I called timeout. I asked for time. I thought you gave it to me. You had to hurry back in and take a swing. Home plate umpire Travis Eggert is not having it at all. Steven is angry, and Eggert is giving it right back. He strikes out. He had called time and stepped out and then had to hustle back in and took a late cut, and that's the inning. 1-2-3. Trojans down in the seventh. On to the eighth. It's still Troy 16 and the Gators 5 on the Troy Sports Media Network from Playfly Sports.
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3: 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Witness its progressive future built upon historic roots. 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Your line score after seven full innings. Troy, 16 runs, 16 hits, no errors, four left. Florida, five runs on seven hits, no errors. They've left five. Dylan Alonso to the mound in the eighth for Troy to face McDonald, Bowen, and Stripling. Anders trying to make up 11 runs. And it's late. We're in the eighth. McDonald homered in his last at-bat. All one to him. So many of our great fans listening in. One of my favorite stories from our Troy fans. My wife, Dia, is a proud alumnus of Headland, Alabama. That's her hometown down near Dothan. Pitch. That's outside 2-0. Another one of my good friends from Dothan is Ben Whitehead, who's a super Troy fan. His two little girls are great friends of mine, Katie Claire and Laura. He was relating the story. Laura likes listening to the broadcast, likes talking with Mr. Barry. Fastball is down and in. He's 3-0 on McDonald. And when she had a teddy bear, Emma Claire did, and she told her dad very proudly she named it Barry. That's her teddy bear's name. Told her dad that. Here's the 3-0, first of all, to McDonald. And it's up and in. That's a four-pitch walk. Don't do it, Dylan. And so Ben, he asked Katie Claire, he said, did you name your teddy bear Barry because of Barry McKnight? And she looked him dead in the eye and she says, no, I named him Barry because he's a bear.
11: Sorry about that.
3: Yeah, just clarifying there. Well, Alonso, he walked the leadoff hitter in the seventh inning, but then bared down and got the rest of them out. He has walked McDonald here in the eighth inning. Jimmy Janicki being instructed by the Troy dugout to come out from the mound, from the behind the plate to the mound. And reinforced to Dylan Alonso the high desirability of throwing strikes. Bullpen up for Troy, by the way.
2: Yeah, you're looking for six outs, and you don't find them with walks. So Alonso trying to regroup. Good job by Janicki to go out and just kind of reconnoiter the thinking.
3: Matt Dill is up and working. Dill threw yesterday in the win against Ryder, and he threw well.
2: Facing the bottom part of the order, which is no picnic, but that's where you want to attack.
3: Bowen looks at ball one. Alonso hasn't thrown a strike yet in the eighth. Bowen is one for three. Right-handed batter. Batting at the moment at 261. Alonso throws a take. It's a... well, I guess it was low. 2-0. Troy has out-hit Florida 16-7. They've outscored him 16-5. Alonso needs to attack. Pitch. That's right there. Mullen didn't move a muscle. 2-1. Scouter Meade, the Troy head coach, also the pitching coach and the third base coach. He's in the dugout icing his waving shoulder. Pitch. It's a little upstairs above the letters, 3-1. He has waved around a lot of runners in this game. He does not want to have to come out and get Dylan Alonso.
2: They've got to have a big inning to come back. You've got to make them earn that. You can't build it for them.
3: Throw you a slider, get a ground ball, turn two. And face Stripling. It's a 3-1 count, though, to the Gator catcher. Pitch. It's not close. Ball four. He has walked to the first two. Three walks among the six batters he has encountered with an 11-run lead. Two on, nobody down for Stripling. And Matt Dill, the freshman, continues to throw. Stripling, the first baseman, singled and scored in the second inning. He has flied out to center, and he has popped out to third. Left-handed hitter. Stripling currently batting 287.
2: Coach Meade going to make a visit now.
3: Here he comes. Scotter would dearly love for Alonso to be effective to save some of his pitchers for what might be a winner-take-all showdown tomorrow here. But he has got to start throwing strikes.
2: I think he may stay with him here and just try to get him dialed in a little better. He seems to be overthrowing just a bit, it seems to me. Maybe feeling stressed that shouldn't be there with an 11-run lead.
3: Yeah, there's no reason to be trying to pinpoint the ball or trying to be too fine. He didn't get the answer he wanted from Alonzo, and now Skyler Meade will make the Baumhauer's Victory Grill change on the hill. King of Wings since 1981, Baumhauer's Victory Grill in Troy. Alonzo will be lifted. In will come the promising freshman right-hander for the Trojans, Matt Dill, when we come back. Two on, nobody down in the Gator eighth inning. Troy 16 and Florida 5 on the Troy Sports Media Network from Playfly Sports.
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3: Barry McKnight, Jerry Miller at Condren Ballpark in Gainesville, Florida. Game four for Troy of the NCAA Gainesville Regional. Back in the studio is our broadcast producer, Jeremy Vinson. Troy has made the Baumhauer's Victory Grill change on the hill, leading in the eighth inning. 16-5 over host Florida. Dylan Alonzo leaves after an inning plus. Basically, Dylan faced six hitters and walked three of them. Didn't give a hit, didn't give up a run. Struck out a man, but two on, nobody out. Troy will go to right-hander Matt Dill, who is instructed to throw strikes, Jerry.
2: True freshman out of Dayton, Tennessee, 6'1", 190 pounds. We'll give you his numbers and his regional numbers in just a moment.
3: Landon Stripling, a left-hander, digs in. Dill, a freshman. Sensen throws, and it's popped up down the line. Long run. Can somebody get there? Back goes Pine. Still going back. Can't make the catch. It falls, and everybody's safe. Nelson was playing deep. Pine was the only one on the left side of the infield. He ran back. Got a glove on it. Lurching to the backhand side. And couldn't squeeze it. Bases loaded, nobody down.
2: Let's round out Dill's numbers. 17 appearances, 5 starts, 4-2 record, no saves. 5.18 the earned run average, 33 innings, 42 hits, 19 earned runs, 12 walks, 22 strikeouts. And we did see him against Ryder. We'll give you those numbers after this pitch.
3: First pitch strike on the outside corner to the right-handed batter, Cade Kirtland.
2: He relieved Hayden Smith in that one. 2 3rd innings, 2 hits, 1 earned run, no walks, 2 strikeouts.
3: Kirtland today, 1-for-2 with a single. Hits this one in the air deep to right field. Back will go Markham, and it is gone, a grand slam. Here come the Gators. Kirtland with his 9th home run. And Troy's 11-run lead shrinks to 7. It's now 16-9.
2: We told you. Still work to do against these guys.
3: Still nobody out. And for Florida, that's their 3rd home run. Lawson, McDonald, and now Kirtland. Dill to Hayden Yost with the bases clear. Pitch down and in, ball one. Four runs on two hits. The two leadoff walks have scored. Those are against Alonzo. Outside here. Dill has faced two hitters, two hits, two runs. Two balls, no strikes to the lefty. And he'll foul the fastball back, 2-1. 16-9, the run total mirrors the hit total. 16-9 in both columns. Pitch, foul tip at the plate into Janicki. That's smart. He's at 2-2. Janicki took it off the right leg. Gators had scored five runs total in the first seven innings. They get four on one swing of the bat from Kirtland. Trojans still have a seven-run advantage. They surely would like to record an out on Hayden Yost right here. Dill into the motion, and the pitch comes inside, 3-2. Gator fans starting to have a little bit more belief. Dill winds, payoff on the way, high ball four, three walks in the inning. Five men up for Florida, five men on. Troy didn't walk a soul in the first six innings. They have walked four in the last inning plus, and here comes Skyler Meade to talk with Dill. Bullpen work being done by the Trojans. By right-hander Brady Richardson, like Dill, another freshman.
2: It's unfortunate, the walks, Barry. Just, you can't defend him. Can't defend him at all. He's going to stay with Dill here, just trying to settle the youngster down.
3: Alonzo began the inning with Troy up 11. Walked McDonald, walked Bowen, then he was lifted. Stripling looped a single off of Pines glove, and then Kirtland hit a grand slam against Dill. Now Yost has walked. Nobody down for the top of the order. Kyle Jones.
2: Just get an out somewhere. We need six outs.
3: Jones.
2: Start hanging those.
3: 2-3. First pitch to him is a strike of the knees. 0-1. Trojans 16. Florida 9. We're in the eighth. Stretch. Pitch, swing and a miss. Change up and a good one. Jones took a mighty swipe. It's 0-2. Off at first is Yost. Nobody down, four in. Dill comes to the plate. High fly ball down the left field line. Fair or foul, it is a foul ball. Way, way out of here. But wide of the fair pole.
2: Whoa.
3: Still 0-2.
2: Boy, he centered that one up just out front of it enough to pull it foul.
3: Yeah, it was a changeup. And he pulled it foul. Still 0-2. Throw the changeup, but get it down. Dill throws, and it's popped back Jerry's way. Jones still has life here in the eighth inning.
2: Followed the change with a fastball there, and Kyle Jones just got a piece of it. He's a good hitter. They're all good hitters. This is a good ball club.
3: Yeah, he's hitting 315 on a club that hits the ball well all up and down the order. Pitch, breaking ball, popped up out of play again. Hopefully Dill getting settled in, getting his feet underneath him. Stepping his lead off at first is Hayden Yost, held by Cavill. Dill considers him. Another 0-2 pitch on the way. It's yes. A fast strike on the outside corner, and Jones couldn't pull the trigger. One out.
2: Let's see if that has the calming effect we need. Now we're down to fishing for five outs, and hopefully that'll get Deal dialed in. Boy, he battled there against a good hitter, didn't he?
3: He got ahead 0-2, but couldn't get the out pitch until he just dusted off his best Dayton, Tennessee fastball and caught the